0: not my own testimony. It happens that since February this year, I've been seeing this continuous menstrual flow. It happens for about, let me say, going to 4 months. And for this 4 months, it never stopped for altogether for 10 days. But there was this particular day I was going to the bathroom. Then I was just very angry about the whole situation. And I remember people's testimony that when they use and the anointing oil, they put it in their private area and then in their mouth. Then I'm like, today is even the end of this unstopping menstrual flow. Then I put the anointing oil in my mouth. Then I put it also in my private area. And that was the end of that menstrual flow. That was the end of that menstrual flow. I've come to say thank you to the God of Odekunle Epaphras. I'm sorry for not introducing myself. I'm one of your children online. I live in UK. And thank God for this great testimony. The Lord has been faithful to me. That's my number one testimony. It was just like a dream. Honestly, several times I had to go to the bathroom and check, like, is this how it works? Like, suddenly it stopped. That was the day it stopped. That's number one. And then number two of this testimony is what? Last year, I had the sum of about 1 million in my account that I wanted to use to get a property, a land in Nigeria. But then I was unable to do it because of some issues coming up. Then I had a prayer section, personal prayer section. Then Holy Spirit told me, go and sow that 1 million into Odekunle Epaphras ministry. And I, the Lord, will come through for you. And as I'm speaking presently, the Lord has gotten another land for me, a 2 plots of land, in a miraculous way, without any challenge, without problem, which was even better compared to the one I wanted to use that 1 million deposits for. So this is my second testimony. I thank God for your ministry. I thank God for your family. Thank you, Papa. Thank you, Mama. I am very, very grateful. That is my testimony. Testimony, challenge, challenge, testimony.
1: Nice. This is the answer. Eje bere si da lare anointing wa ti mo fun yin o lo n ma ma fi o nto la o nto soju ara hun o ni that was the end lati bi osu men testimony won elekeji ti won so ni pe won la won gbadura lo in den tin 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Account number church in 2017. 42 90 47. 2017. 42 90 47. 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

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But once so 27,000, uncle, I change. Mario, to you, salary, you know, but to the October, by join, but my by join, oh, my day, 500k, no salary, which I would get, oh, I give it 900,000. That was October ending. 900,000, ye, good lady, you go. Okay, when you go swallow, but to the September, I didn't get a record, but I went for 1 month. What a baby, baby, baby, baby, baby, baby, this ending of September. Then October 1st was my birthday. Daddy, October 1st, Timothy birthday, Timothy 50 years. For many years, Timothy she birthday, my ready for me a gift. I was not for me no more. I'm saying the worst I can't be. Ah, when you hear, but long she wants, she said, what part of the story said to me fellow con. We are the next week, yo. That is November 2025. And only Kotoba, Kotina, now on the Tabara, back in Rasley, but we shall resume Sibishani, and you can show about me, Emilia Waka, Shido Shed, and Shepo Singona. I only did an Indian Kokoni. Okay, what an Indian Kosinika woman, but it can link him when 2-1 is charged here, which I'm going to pay any, but of my job, do not do her, and he's already paid. On 5k you ma fun ni 5k ni ko so ala aso da to la yin ba de mo de ma rewo to po ni ko so ala mo ni an ba ka lu ju olohun ba ni kon lo ni dede daddy with my surprise first week of November I dey shishi 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Je vais aller comme un jour.

0: what didn't you say? And the other way, daddy, I want to sort of why you said the put on the pastor, Yara, Ara, Polo Batic Pena, into your jet, into your jet, what you said, but there, both pastor in the Mewa, into your bad jet, oh my jet, top up for pastor, no war, or cause any pair, one of a tap, not a pastor. 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And the come by me, sir. I hear that today. I hear a man today. I hear a man today. I hear a man today. My boss is Tom Paddy Lobby. You want to determine? You want to determine? Primo, tell us you, but yes, I'm away. Sir, go on to sell it. Thomas signed a mewata. Lay na, you know, so long, but to say, Dame, I know Dame, wah, or fear, or anti me, but I was succulent. A polo point, a salon, Thomas and Amewa, Thomas and Amewa, and I've been block die, no badua, no call Jesu, I see all of you, or see all of you, in the name of Jesus. Ah, my is a pay, keep my pass, be about us, lay. You know, problem. Ama wa e send the message yi pada yi pe emi ni mo jeri pe baba so bi ba so pe o ma wa sibi sile mi e send message to the number yi 08082088888 e send message mo ma wa ba yi si alayo ni mi o mo nba 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
2: This is Sound Dynamics of the Air. We present to you the teaching ministry of Apostle David Wale Fissor. Please listen and be blessed.
3: Matthew 19, verse 3, again, please quickly, let's run. The Pharisees also came to him, testing him, saying, is it lawful for a man to divorce his wife just for any reason? In fact, they say 86% of the divorces are caused by non-serious reasons. Non-serious reasons. Only 14% are caused by serious reasons. And for the most part, it's abuse, abandonment, and adultery. Those three things. And for the most cases, the adultery cases, Facebook is involved. Chatting with your ex. And I've told you, leave the ex alone. Ex means counsel. For instance, when you say Christmas and you put Xmas, you say counsel Christ. That's why I never say Merry Xmas, I say Merry Christmas. So when you say someone is your ex, it's out of your life. She is out of your life. But many people still keep on communicating with their exes. That's what leads to adultery. You spark up old fires. A man went to a place and saw his ex. And not like ex, but they were close. He had a crush. Before long, this married man was snapping himself naked and sending it to the woman. The woman would snap herself naked. They were sexting. If the person is your ex and you had a crush for them, you had a fire for them, leave them alone. Hey girl, how far are you day? Don't reply. Hey girl, how far? You know they talk. Don't reply. Hey girl, the third time blocking. It will open another one and send you again. You too block. Say today's warfare. If you feel that you will become Satan's instrument to ruin my home, then me too, I will draw a boundary between two of us. What are you doing with your ex? Facebook. Most of the divorces, Facebook, they were, they saw old friend. Some of you don't even accept their friendship. You know what happened between two of you in room 202, room 208, room 212, room 618. You know all the hotels you visited together and his room. And you know what you did. You are still accepting friendship. He should not be your friend. Because when your husband offends you one day and he says him, I say, okay, I'll for our marriage. I believe that nonsense man. Hey, now so men be now. Remember those days we were there together. Take care of you, babe. Now true boy, you be correct guy. When we go see now, say we go see one of these days. Oh, we are now move come Abuja. I beg at the vex that we go to Abuja, and many women have committed adultery like that. Sparking old fires. Leave old fire alone. Leave it alone. As anointed as I am, if I sense any ungodly manifestation or ministration from anybody, ask my wife. I call my wife. I say, this lady is making a false move. Get into action. Yes, boss. There's a lady that used to stop me when we were in bikers. After every message, she'll come and wait for me at the door. Every message. I didn't really understand the message. Can you explain? I was innocently explaining. But every time, my wife just came. Said, if it was your husband, would you allow a lady to be asking him questions every time? After he has finished reading the message, said no. Said, and you are doing it. Say, I'm sorry, ma'am. That was the end. Every message from there, she understood it during the service. Hallelujah. Are you out there? Don't play nonsense play. Lecturer. Sir, I really don't understand it. I wish you could explain it. I wish, sir. Sir, please. Okay, you. X squared plus 2XY plus YY. Sir, I really, can we, after lectures, can I still come for lectures? After this one in his office. Sir, I don't really understand. The student don't know how to teach like you. And the policeman will say, yeah, you know I'm the lecturer. before long you are weeping because something they've cut your hair. Is it lawful for a man to divorce just any reason next? He says, I answered and said to them, have you not read that he who made them at the beginning made them male and female? So marriage between who? Male and what? Next. And said, for this reason, a man shall leave his father and mother and be joined to his wife, and the two shall become what? One flesh. Remember, we told you the law of priority. When you get married, after God, your wife before your members of your family. Next. So then they are no longer two but one flesh. Now watch this. Therefore, what God has joined together. So on your wedding day, who joined you? So to break the marriage, you first of all rebel against God. You will first of all rebel. Say, Lord, I'm fed up with this. Verse 7. Then they said to him, why then did Moses command to give his servant divorce and they put her away? Look at this. He said to them, because of the hardness of your heart. Say hardness of your heart. So before anybody divorces, first of all, their hearts have become hardened to God. They become spiritually indifferent, irreverent. Moses, because of the hardness of your heart, permitted you to divorce your wives. But from the beginning, what did he say? It was not so. God didn't want us to divorce. Next, verse 9. I said to you, whoever divorces his wife except for sexual immorality and marries another commits adultery. And whoever marries her who commits adultery, commits what? If I said the Lord will bless you, the amen would have been louder. All right, let's move on. Number 2. Marriage is between one man and one wife. One man and what? Say, you want two wives? One man and what? One wife. God's ideal plan for marriage is monogamy. Polygamy and polyandry are man-made marriages. They are the ideas of fallen man. Marriage is between one man and one wife. In fact, the first person that married two wives is a descendant of Cain. Let me show that to you. It's not in my note, but I think you need to see it. Because there are some of you here who think there should be one wife in the city and one wife in town. All right. Let's read from Genesis chapter 4 from verse 16. Then Cain went from the presence of the Lord and dwelt in the land of Nod on the east. And Cain knew his wife. He married one of his sisters. Because Adam had sons and daughters. How many of you are aware that Adam had sons and daughters? All right. And she conceived and bore Enoch, and built a city and called the name of the city after the name of his son Enoch. To Enoch was born Irad, and Irad begot Mahujael. Well done. And Mahujael begot Methushael, and Methushael begot Lamech. There are some names I've never seen in Africa, because to pronounce itself, if people cannot pronounce it, you just leave the name, for the name is our Bible. Methushael. Methushael. Say, what's going to happen? Your papa mad Ben. No, it's my name. Methushael. Then look at this Lamech. Then Lamech took for himself two wives. The first man to marry two wives was a descendant of Cain. That should tell you something about having two wives, having more than one wife. So those of you who feel as a young man you want to marry two wives, you have gone the way of Cain's ancestry. Say, one man, one wife. Say it like, let God be happy. One man, one wife. Yes. After you chose your wife, all other women are either your sisters, your mothers, or your daughters. Yes. No matter how fine they are, if she's younger than you, she's your daughter. She's your mate, she's your sister. She's older than you, she's your mother. Yes. After you marry, road close. Only one way. See your wife's a goosey soup. You eat a goosey till you die. Are you following me? Say, one man, one wife. Yeah. No wife in your village and one wife in the city. Say the Bible, say the Lord says, bless me in the city and bless me in the field. No, that's not the saying.
4: He's not saying she married two wives.
3: Then Lamech took for himself two wives. The name of the one was Ada. And the name of the second was Zillah. The second person, known for marrying two wives, did not marry two wives. Okay, that's the third. The second person married two wives was Esau. Esau was the second person that married two wives. So you can see that if you married two wives by choice, then you've chosen the way of Cain and the way of what? Of Esau. So I'm saying, what about Jacob? Jacob did not marry two wives intentionally. Are you aware of that? So anybody that chooses one wife and goes to find another wife, in his DNA is the spirit of Cain and the spirit of Esau. So as a child of God, stay with one. Tell someone, stay with one. Yes. Are you young guests? And it's a young girl, so young guests. Because a young girl will not go out to a married man. You young guests, because I guess what you are. You young guests, stay away from married men. Because what you sow into someone's marriage, you'll be reaping your own tomorrow. You're telling me about the lady that used to sleep with people's husbands, and now her husband, two other people are also sharing the husband with her. So if you know you've done that, repent now so that they will not share your husband tomorrow. So that lets you know that nobody who likes to have more than one person that they are sleeping with. Because why is the woman not happy now when it's their turn? Say, we thank God, we have done it, now we are reaping it, we are enjoying it. No, she'll be angry because it's one man, give it to me, one wife. One man, one wife. If you vote twice, is it not illegal? Alright, let's move on. Let's look at Genesis 2:18. It says, it is not good that the man should be alone. I will make him some helpers. Some helpers. Talk to me now. Some helpers. Please tell me, some helpers. What will he make? A is what? One. From the beginning, it was not so. I will make him a helper comparable to him. That's why God tells you in his word that you must never lead these people in the house of God if you have more than one wife. You've already violated God's code of ethics from the beginning.
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World Drowning Prevention Day observed in Edo. Inspector General directs police to shoot armed suspects carrying illegal firearms. Nigerian American engineer develops world's first braid assist robot, raises $7 million. On entertainment, content creator Pella shows off 12 cows ahead of wedding. And in sports, powerlifter Idris wins Team Nigeria's third gold medal at Glasgow 2026 Commonwealth Games. Details of these and more after this break. I am Gloria Vitalis.

0: Now the news in detail. The Edo State Government has renewed its call for residents to take proactive steps to prevent drowning and flood-related disasters as the state joins the global community to commemorate the 2026 World Drowning Prevention Day. The Executive Secretary of the Edo State Emergency Management Agency, EDOSEMA, Honorable Jerry Idahosa, made the call while speaking with KUFM on the significance of the annual observance, which raises awareness on preventing drowning and improving community safety. KUFM's Elo Onose reports that this year's commemoration highlights the need for collective action to reduce preventable deaths caused by drowning.
1: Speaking on World Drowning Prevention Day, EDOSEMA Executive Secretary Honorable Jerry Idahosa said the agency has responded to 20 to 30 flood and drowning related emergencies across Edo State this year, with 4 fatalities recorded. He added that EDOSEMA is collaborating with relevant government agencies to ensure development projects incorporate effective flood control measures to reduce flooding and prevent drowning incidents.
2: For this year, 2026, we've received approximately over 20 calls on flooding and drowning. We've responded to some of those calls because due to the proximity, the ones we cannot attend to, we instruct our LMCs, that's local emergency management committee at the local government level, to go there, do the assessment, and also report back to us. But those within our premises, that those we can respond to, like the drowning of those 2 children at Erediawa Pond, we responded to that in collaboration with NEMA and Red Cross and other first responders. There's also an incident that was reported at Ugoriobo, at Uwonde local government area, that's been bypassed at Runga Uchi.
1: Responding to questions on the state's early warning and evacuation measures, Honorable Idahosa has said the agency works with stakeholders to monitor flood-prone areas and educate residents before heavy rainfall. He urged people to avoid flood waters, refrain from dumping waste in drainage channels to prevent flooding, and keep emergency contact numbers handy to report incidents quickly for prompt response.
2: A part of those plans is conducting workshops and also going to those communities to do sensitization. Just 2 days ago, I think Wednesday, we had a section also where we brought in stakeholders from all 18 local governments, emergency management agencies, MDAs that are working in line with us, to bring them together so that we can all discuss and also make resolutions to see how these flood issues can be curtailed. And not just that, to ensure that these messages is cascaded down to the local government, those grassroots, those communities that are actually affected by this flood. But we've seen many cases where people know that, yes, we have gully issues here, and you want to try to navigate your way. That is risky. So we want to appeal to all Edo residents, please, whenever it's raining, an hour or two before you know the flood waters are gone. So rather than putting your own life at risk or putting someone else's life at risk, so I will ask that they should be more patient, wait for the rain, or rather the flood to recede before going out.
1: Some residents of Erediawa community along Upper Sakoba Road in Benin City, where a recent drowning incident claimed the lives of 2 children, shared their experiences. Resident Mrs. Lovett Uche said the deceased children were neighbors who left home to play before the unfortunate incident occurred.
3: That day, in the morning, one of our neighbor's children, they 3, go that day. 1 girl and 2 boys, they got the shower for the 9, even around 6. Now they come to hear say children enter water, they just die.
1: Another eyewitness, Mr. Kano Kesi, records seeing the children playing and fishing near a drainage channel. According to him, an adult had earlier chased them away, but

0: They later returned to continue fishing.
1: I think that day was on Sunday during a match, which is Mayu and Chelsea. That evening, I was actually coming to shop to watch the match. So I was passing. I actually saw some children playing in that motor. There's water. I think there were four of them. There was a guy that was chasing them away, but they ran away. But later, they still came back. So after watching the match, I saw people gather around that motor. They were saying that two children drowned, that two were able to come outside and two drowned.
0: Another resident, Mr. Ogbolue, expressed sympathy over the tragedy and called on government authorities to strengthen preventive measures in flood-prone communities rather than waiting until disaster occur before responding.
2: So the incident will happen that day.
3: So kids will come find fish. Now fish, they come find normally. But at the end of the day, they end up losing their life. One fair or entire inside the water. So me, the other one, go support another one for enter the water. At the end of the day, conference say they are two now, the same mother, the same father. So, now very bad news for the parents.
0: As the world marks World Drowning Prevention Day, stakeholders continue to emphasize the need for stronger public awareness, improved flood management, and responsible environmental practices to reduce drowning incidents and safeguard lives, especially during the rainy season. In Benin, Elo Onosi, KU.
4: The Nigeria Security and Civil Defense Corps, NSCDC, Edo State Command, has introduced a new regulatory framework for scrap dealers and scavengers aimed at tackling vandalism and protecting critical national assets across the state. Addressing journalists in Benin City, the state's commandant, Akintayo Saidiayila, announced that the new directives take immediate effect and apply to everyone involved in the scrap business, including scavengers, collectors, transporters, buyers, dealers, recyclers, and operators of scrap yards. Commander Tainla said all operators in the scrap value chain must undergo compulsory registration and profiling with the NSCDC within the next 3 months, in that individuals and businesses that fail to register within the stipulated period would be regarded as operating illegally and would be liable to arrest, prosecution, and other sanctions provided by law.
5: This briefing therefore serves as a final warning to all scavengers, scrap collectors, transporters, buyers, dealers, marketers, recyclers, and operators of scrap business in Edo State. Effective immediately, every individual and business involved in scrap activities in Edo State shall undergo compulsory registration and profiling with the Nigerian Security and Civil Defense Corps, NSCDC, Edo State Command. The registration exercise shall commence immediately, while modalities for implementation will be communicated by the Critical National Asset and Infrastructure, CNIA, Department of the Command through the recognized leadership of the Scrap Dealers Association and other relevant stakeholders. The registration and profiling exercise shall remain open for a period of 3 months from the date of this briefing. Upon the expiration of this 3 month period, any individuals or business that has failed to comply shall be deemed to be operating illegally and shall be liable to arrest, prosecution, and other sanctions as provided by law.
4: Under the new guidelines, scavengers are expected to sell scrap materials only to registered dealers, while scrap dealers must keep detailed daily records of every transaction, including the identity of sellers and the source of all scrap materials. He listed prohibited items to include fiber optic cables, electrical cables, transformer components, manhole covers, rail tracks, streetlights materials, and other government infrastructure. The NSCDC further directed that scrap collection, transportation, and trading must only take place between 8 a.m. and 6 p.m., except with written approval from the Corps, while all transactions must be conducted within approved and registered scrap yards. The NSCDC assured genuine operators that they have nothing to fear, maintaining that the new measures are aimed at protecting critical national assets and strengthening security across Edo State. The Edo State Ministry of Environment and Sustainability has announced that the monthly environmental sanitation exercise will hold on Saturday, July 25th, 2026. The announcement was contained in a statement signed by the Commissioner for Environment and Sustainability, Honorable Nusa Adams, on Thursday evening. The statement said the exercise will run from 7 a.m. to 10 a.m. and there is no restriction on movement during the period. The Commissioner stressed that compliance must align with the state sanitation laws and regulations. The ministry urged residents to actively participate by cleaning their surroundings, clearing drainage channels, and ensuring proper waste disposal. Away from Edo, the Inspector General of Police, Olatunji Disu, has directed police officers across the country to shoot on sight anyone found carrying illegal firearms. This was said to be part of renewed efforts to tackle insecurity. Disu gave the directive on Friday during a stakeholders' meeting at the government house in Makurdi, the Benue State's capital. According to the IG, the order followed President Bola Tinubu's directive that the persistent insecurity in Benue State must be brought to an end. He stressed that only authorized security personnel were legally permitted to bear firearms, warning that the era of passive policing was over. Disu disclosed that police officers had been empowered under Force Order 237 to respond decisively to armed threats without waiting for directives from superior officers. Meanwhile, the Economic and Financial Crimes Commission has handed over 108 million naira recovered from an alleged fraud involving two former employees to Karen Walters attorneys in Lagos. The anti-graft agency disclosed this in a statement on Friday, saying the funds presented in bank draft formed part of money recovered during an investigation into an alleged case of abuse of office, forgery, stealing, and diversion involving two former employees of the company. According to the AFCC, investigations reveal that the suspects, Nkechi Gladys Megai, who is currently at large after allegedly fleeing to the United Kingdom, and Godson Eze, a former chief financial officer of the company, abused their positions by forging documents, creating fake invoices in the names of the company's legitimate vendors, and diverting funds through fraudulent transactions carried out over a period of time. The commission added that the fraudulent payments ran into several hundreds of millions of naira. Speaking during the handover ceremony, the acting zonal director of the EFCC's Lagos Zonal Directorate 2, assistant commander of the EFCC, Bawa Usman Kartungo, said the commission remained committed to ensuring that victims of economic and financial crimes obtained justice. A Nigerian-American engineer and Harvard University graduate, Yinka Ogunbiyi, has developed what is described as the world's first braid assist robot, Halo Braid, designed to reduce the physical strain on hairstylists and improve efficiency in saloons. According to information shared about the innovation, Halo Braid assists with the braiding process, helping stylists save time while easing the repetitive physical demands associated with hair braiding. The innovation has reportedly attracted significant investor interest, raising $7 million in funding. More than 7,000 saloons have also joined the waiting list to adopt the technology. And coming up in a moment in our entertainment news, content creator Pella shows off 12 cows ahead of wedding. Details in a moment. Salonta News Dawn on KU 92.7 FM, Benin City. On entertainment, content creator Pella has revealed 12 cows ahead of his August 1 wedding to Jarvis. In a video shared online, Pella said he had already prepared his wedding cows with 12 in total. The content creator also warned people not to attend the wedding unless they have an invitation or are wearing the official Ashoebi. Pella further claimed that all 12 cows would be slaughtered for guests, urging them to come hungry. Palace wedding is scheduled to take place on Saturday, August 1, 2026, and preparations for the event have continued to attract attention across social media. And social media personality Blessing Okoro, popularly known as Blessing CEO, has been granted 20 million naira bail by an Ikeja Special Offences Court over alleged 69.15 million naira property fraud. Justice Rahman Oshodi admitted the defendant to bail with two responsible sureties in like sum. Oshodi said although the prosecution did not oppose the application, the court had a duty to assess the gravity of the charges. He said the court also considered the severity of the prescribed punishments before exercising its discretion. The judge said the court took into account the defense explanation and the whereabouts of the defendant's international passport. He directed its surety to provide a 3-year bank statement, a proof of fixed deposit worth at least 20 million naira. He further directed the Nigerian Immigration Service to enforce the defendant's travel restrictions pending determination of the case. The judge adjourned the case until October 12 for continuation of trial. And that's it on entertainment. Over now to sports, where powerlifter Idris wins Team Nigeria's third gold medal at Glasgow 2026 Commonwealth Games. Details shortly.

And in sports, powerlifter Rilwan Idris has won Team Nigeria's third gold medal at the Glasgow 2026 Commonwealth Games. He claimed the men's heavyweight powerlifting title with a lift of 208 kg on Friday, competing at a body weight of just 86 kg. Idris scored 132.8 points to edge out silver medalist Matthew Harden of England, who lifted 199 kg to score 131.0 points. Malaysia's Nicodemus Moses completed the podium with 120.3 points to win bronze. Friday was a fantastic day for Nigeria at the Commonwealth Games as the country claimed six medals. Nigeria's golden run began with Esther Wogu, who delivered the country's first gold medal of the games in the women's lightweight event. She lifted 123 kg to score 119 points, setting two Commonwealth Games records in the process. Fellow Nigerian Esther Oyema completed a 1-2 finish by claiming silver with 125 kg and 115.5 points ahead of England's Olivia Brew. The second gold came courtesy of Team Nigeria captain Folashade Oluwafemi Ayo, who produced another dominance display in the women's heavyweight category. The multiple-time world champion lifted 175 kg to set a new world record and finished with 134.8 points to successfully defend a Commonwealth title. Nigeria also secured the silver medal in the event through Rita Ferdinand, who set a new world record lift of 158 kg and amassed 128.2 points, ensuring another Nigerian 1-2 finish on the podium. Earlier in the day, veteran Roland Ezurike had opened Nigeria's medal account with a silver medal in the men's lightweight event. The 50-year-old narrowly missed gold after failing in his final attempt at a Commonwealth Games record lift, but extended his remarkable medal-winning career that has spanned almost two decades. Basketball legend LeBron James has officially joined the Philadelphia 76ers, bringing an end to his eight-year spell with the Los Angeles Lakers as he prepares for his 24th NBA season. The NBA's all-time leading scorer announced the move on Friday, confirming that he had agreed to a two-year contract worth $8 million. The deal marks what James described as the last decision of his illustrious career as he continues his pursuit of a fifth NBA championship. The 41-year-old chose Philadelphia after weighing several options in free agency and believes the 76ers offered him the best opportunity to compete for another NBA title. James joins a star-studded roster that has Joel Embiid, Tyrese Maxey, Jaylen Brown, and head coach Nick Nurse. Last season, James averaged 20.9 points, 7.2 assists, and 6.1 rebounds while helping Los Angeles reach the second round of the playoffs. The move opens a new chapter in one of basketball's greatest careers, as James is set to become the first player in NBA history to play a 24th season. And that's it on sports, and that's the news. But before we go, a quick recap of the headlines. On the news this morning, we told you the Edo State government has renewed its call for residents to take proactive steps to prevent drowning and flood-related disasters. The Inspector General of Police, Olatunji Disu, has directed police officers across the country to shoot on sight anyone found carrying illegal firearms. We also told you that a Nigerian-American engineer and Harvard University graduate, Yinka Ogunbiyi, has developed what is described as the world's first braid assist robot to reduce the physical strain on hairstylists and improve efficiency in salons.
Do remember that the continued unity of Nigeria is a collective responsibility. Be sure to play your part. KUFM's News Dawn was produced by Elu Onose. I am Gloria Vitalis, saying thanks for listening. Good morning.

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2: Is Saturday, July 25th. Our topic is The Good Pleasure of the Father, Part 2. Our Bible text is Philippians 2, verse 12b to 13, New King James Version and Living Bible. I read, "Work out your own salvation with fear and trembling, for it is God who works in you, both to will and to do for his good pleasure. Be even more careful to do the good things that result from being saved, obeying God with deep reverence, shrinking back from all that might displease him. For God is at work within you, helping you want to obey him, and then helping you do what he wants."

0: Good morning, Alexi Du is my name. I welcome you to this beautiful day. Above Only Devotional is brought to you every day in this station to bless you and bring you face to face with your Father and the Maker. I want you to tune in every day and enjoy it. God richly bless you. Have a nice day.
1: Welcome back. As a beloved son of God, God is already pleased with you. Your faith in Christ and all he has done for you through Christ is what pleases him. It is because God is pleased with you that you can live a life that pleases him. Hallelujah. God is pleased with you. You are not trying to please God. It's because you know that God is pleased with you. That's why you are able to please him. It flows naturally. Pleasing God flows naturally out of you. The greatest key to pleasing God is allowing the revelation of his love to fill your heart and make you yield yourself to him. It's not something you struggle to do. It's something you receive. Receive his love. Receive all he has done for you in Christ and just yield yourself to him. Allow him to move in and through your life. This is how to work out your salvation with fear and trembling. It is to live in reverence for God because you understand all the wonderful things he has done for you in Christ. Psalms 130 verse 3 and 4, the Bible says, "If you, O Lord, will count iniquity, who will stand? But there is forgiveness with you, so that you may be feared, so that you may be reverenced." We fear God or reverence God because of his love, because of his forgiveness, because of the wonderful things he has done for us in Christ. It breaks us down and makes us just honor him and want to please him and want to, you know, do not want to offend him. That is where reverence for God comes from. Understanding his love. Understanding what he has done for us in Christ. Apostle Paul said, the love of Christ constrained them. Their understanding that Christ died for them led them to no longer live for themselves, but for him. 2 Corinthians 5:14-15. Hallelujah. Are you allowing the love of Christ to constrain you, to fill your heart and control you? When you do, you will stop struggling to please God. You stop struggling to do the will of God. The will of God will flow naturally out of you. The way to work out your salvation with fear and trembling is to receive the love of God. Receive what God has done for you in Christ and allow it to begin to influence you. Just allow it to make you yield yourself to God to receive and be all that he wants you to be. God is at work in you by his life and his spirit in you. Revere him for his love and yield to him. The Bible says in Romans 12 verse 1b in the Message translation, embracing what God does for you is the best thing you can do for him. Not trying to do anything. Embrace what he does for you. Embrace, receive, and walk with what he is doing in you. Because God is doing so much in you already through Christ. Hallelujah. He has done so much and he is doing so much based on your understanding of that revelation of what he has done. In the New Living Translation, our text above says, "Work hard to show the results of your salvation, obeying God with deep reverence and fear. For God is working in you, giving you the desire and the power to do what pleases him." The Passion Translation says, "Now you must continue to make this new life fully manifested as you live in the holy awe of God, which brings you trembling into his presence. God will continually revitalize you, implanting within you the passion to do what pleases him." God has blessed.
2: Today is July 25th, and our topic was The Good Pleasure of the Father, Part 2. Let us pray. Father, I thank you that you are pleased with me because of my faith in Christ. Fill my heart with your love. I yield myself to you. Amen.
3: 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For counseling, prayers, and testimonies, please call the following numbers: 0905-255-5555 and 0803-884-0258. You can like her Facebook page at Dr. Margaret E. Benson Idahosa. You can follow her on Instagram and Twitter at Margaret Idahosa. 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

us all. Even as you have been helping us in time past, you are self-existing God. You've not changed to help us. So we beseech you this morning, help us. While you speak, Lord, good to come on your way again. Thank God for this beautiful day. In a moment, let us pray. Heavenly Father, help us all. Even as you have been helping us in time past, you are self-existing God. You've not changed to help us. So we beseech you.

Christ in you, the hope of glory, is my topic. We read from the Colossians chapter 1, Christ in you, the hope of glory. To be told that it's only Christ, his existence, that makes man to glory. It's only Christ's existence. If you know him, if you understand him, if you believe in him, if you accept him as your Lord and personal Savior, he is the one that gives you the impetus, the advantage to glory in this present life. The reason why this word is coming, it comes in such a way to guide our attitude towards life. Whether you're a Christian or not, the subject matter is to guide our attitude towards life. Because so like this, a lot of us who are Christians, including we pastors, are ignorantly serving God. And they call themselves Christian, they are born again and all that. Fine, good to hear that. But you see them in ignorance, glorying outside Christ. Glorying outside Christ. Glory what they achieve in this world. Glory what they are made of. Glory of family background. In short, a human status in life. In all human careers, every man has a status in life. So generally, man live to glory and boast of what he or she is and where he comes from and where he's going. It's a big mistake that you listen to me, you are glory outside knowing Christ. It's only those who have the knowledge in Christ Jesus should glory. What's their glory? The glory that they know him. The glory that Christ is in them. So it becomes vital importance that what you are hearing is hearing about Jesus and accepting Jesus to dwell in your heart. I'm not talking about church. I'm talking about knowing Jesus, the Son of the living God, that you are mandated to accept him as your Lord and personal Savior. It's a mandate. God tells us in his word, John 3:16, for God so loved the world that he gave his only begotten Son, that whosoever believes in him will not perish but have everlasting life. God did not send his Son into the world to condemn the world, but he sent his Son through him that the whole world might be saved. And he that believeth on him is not condemned, but he that believeth not is condemned already, because he did not believe the Son of the living God. This is the condemnation, in that people see the light and choose darkness rather than light. Friend, good news that God loves you. Good news that Jesus was sent to die in your place and in my place. Good news, he rose again that we may live. He's alive forever. At the time, Jesus said, because I live, you can face tomorrow. He gave us hope to glory. Christ in you is what we glory of. That you know, if you die as a Christian that believes in Christ, death is not the end of your life. You have another life to live by. There is another life after this life. And the license we would have to see another life after this present life is in Christ Jesus. There is eternity, friend. There is eternity. Eternity is in two places, either in hell or in heaven. And Jesus said, I am the way, the truth, and the life. Nobody can come and know the Father except through me. So it's only in Christ Jesus, the Son of God, you can have eternal life, remain abiding in you. So why not today? Why not believe in him? So he was sent into this world to die for us, that through him we glory. And so I see people generally as human beings, they glory on who they are, academic glory, they glory on what they achieve, they glory with their age, the glory of ethnicity. They use the ethnicity, you know, to glory. The glory of what they have achieved in this world. A lot of things are human being glory. The glory on their children, glory on wife, glory on the husband, glory on the building, infrastructure, the glory on their car, the glory of the possession of this world. Hear me very well. Be known to you that the scripture said, it is certain we came to this world with nothing. And he said, when we die, we are going home with nothing. So we come this world empty. Empty we go to meet our Creator. You may not believe that,

0: seen people who died. Fine. They died and they used all necessary to clothe them. So use your car, use money to clothe them. Ignorant they may be, behold. And all those things they used to cover them and will rotten, get rotten. A man become decomposed and not let the bone remain. But the soul lives to meet the Creator. Now, when your soul goes to meet the Creator, you carry nothing away. That thing you glory of, you carry nothing. The clothes you are glory, you have. The beauty you say you have. Ordinary, when you are sick, your beauty is gone. Not to talk of when you die. You see this man, beautiful woman, handsome man, everything decay. The glory of a man is like a flower. So you discover that life is not worth glorying. Do you know that? Life is not worth glorying. Whatever you are, you have nothing to glory as a man. True. You have nothing to glory because all of them are vanity to vanity. All will disappear. Life is like a vapor. In a twinkling of an eye, what you are glorying for, it disappears. As the only way your life can be retained and sustained is in Christ Jesus. And that's why I am bringing this message to you, that there is a call right now for you to return to God Almighty through Jesus, the Son of the Living God. And you cannot have God in your life except in Jesus Christ, the Son. Do you know that the Bible says in Romans chapter 6, verse 23, it says, "For all have sinned and come short of the glory of God." The wages of sin, the consequence, the result of sin is death. But the gift of God is eternal life through Jesus Christ. 1 John 5:12 said, "He that have the Son hath life. He that have not the Son hath no life, because he have not given his life to Christ." Now, do not scan away this truth through unbelief. Oh, friend, I'm talking life. I'm talking reality. I'm talking what I've experienced. I encounter Christ. It's inside of me. It's what I glory of. Now, when Christ comes inside of you, that's what you glory. Don't glory on ethnicity. Don't glory of your possession. Don't glory of what you know. Glory in Christ Jesus. Christ in you, the hope of glory. So many people, you know, go to church. They mention I'm a Christian. They go to church, even preach it, but Christ is not in them. What shall it profit you, friends, if you gain the whole world and lose your soul? Jesus said. What shall a man have to exchange his soul? Absolute nothing. Friend, do you know, like I said, we're all created naked and we're going home naked. There's nothing you are taking home. You see, there is nothing in this life that I have not gotten. What I glory is that I know Christ. In Jeremiah chapter 9, verse 23-24, he said, "Let no man glory." He began to say, "Let not the wisdom, the man who say have wisdom, glory in wisdom. Let no man glory or ethnicity. Let no man or woman glory on what he have achieved. But if any man glory, let that man glory that he knoweth me. He understand I am God." He said, "In this thing I delight." But we see a lot of people today that mention Christ and they glory what they've achieved in Christ. The glory what I've made in Christ. Is it not foolishness? Now, in the book of Psalm, chapter 40, verse 20, a man that is honored without understanding is like a beast that perish. When you, a man, you have been begotten with honor, God bless you with all blessing, and you have no understanding that life itself is all vanity, you are like a beast that perish. Hear me in conclusion. 1 Corinthians 15:19. Paul said, "If only in this world we have hope in Christ, we are all men most miserable." When you go to church, you see testimonies abound. What testimony? "I went abroad. My wife born. I bought a new car. I dedicate a house. I have money. I do this. I do that. My wife was barren. I have children. God has provided. I shall die. Abundant life." What are these testimonies? Physical testimony. "My son is graduate now. He has BSc. The other one say, "I have PhD. Excuse me, is it about to glory? Is it about to have car? Is it about? It's a testimony now. My testimony will help others who do not have." I hear you. What has this testimony to do? What has it? Nothing. God is not being glorified because in all, God does not take glory in all your possession. God only glory that you know him. God glory that you understand that He's God. He's God that made you. He's God that gives you whatever you have. Give Him glory, my friend. Stop giving glory to doctor or man or father or mother. Have nothing to glory, man. Glory that you know God. Glory that you understand God. Glory that you understand God's purpose in your life. Glory that you understand the will of God. That is the ultimate. That's the essence of living. Oh, friend, Christ in you, the hope of glory. Now, examine yourself today. Whosoever you may be, ask yourself a question. Is Christ in me? Don't be too proud to ask yourself, is Christ in me? It's possible you call the name of the Lord. Christ is not in you. A lot of Christians today, Christ is not in them. Listen, if Christ is in you, your life will have been transformed. Transformed. You transform from darkness to light. Transform from bad to good. Transform from bad character. Transform from stealing, lying, fornication. Transformation. It has to cut across the entity of entire man. Your conscience is transformed. Are we not living a life? No more conscience. Conscience is dead. You defraud someone to be rich. You bring somebody down that you go up. You kill somebody to get his possession. Isn't that wickedness? When Christ comes inside you, He changes you from being wicked. He changes you from being ungodly. He changes you from being a sinner. He converts you. He transforms your life. That is the evidence that Christ is in you. You have joy and peace inside of you. This joy and peace cannot be quantified with the money and riches the people say they are joyful. Let me tell you that there's nothing you quest for. There's nothing you possess today that satisfies. Nothing. Watch it. Bear me witness. Have you seen a man who acquire, especially money or red, whatever? Have you seen such a man say, I'm satisfied? No. God said, as the eye never full, as the hair never full, so will the eyes of man not be satisfied. As hair, no matter how a woman being doing evil, hair will never full. So will the eyes of man not be satisfied with what he has. So you see that? The only thing that satisfies a man, Christ Jesus, the Son of God, is satisfying a man. Therefore, friend, I encourage you, by the reason of the word you heard, that you make it a date and invite Christ Jesus into your heart. How do I know? If you do that by faith, He will come in. And when He comes in, you will know. He will change your life. He will transform your life. Because presently, you need transformation. Only Jesus, the Son of the living God, will transform your life. Not even church. Go to church, sleep there. You remain the same. Put olive oil, you remain the same. No matter your religious right to give, you give money, you pray, you fast. Those things are good. You sing and preach and dance. They are good religiously. And you can do them, Christ not in you. That's why a lot of things are wrong. Who go to church, call the name of the Lord. There's no Christ in you. And that's why you're misbehaving. That's why these ungodly characters are being displayed every day. And tomorrow night you're going to church. Is Christ inside of you? Why not make it today? Let me pray for you. Father, help these ones to comprehend exactly what you meant. That Christ in you, the hope of glory. In the name of the Lord Jesus, I pray. Amen. Shalom, shalom. Jesus is Lord.
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split seconds. There's a lot happening around us, but we can't be everywhere all the time. We've got work, families, and chores to cater to, and most importantly, time to rest. And that's why having reliable partner like KUFM News is important. Sleeping? We don't. We work round the clock, bringing you stories as they break from Nigeria and across the world. We would stop at nothing to keep you informed, because KUFM News is all about you and stories that affect you. Politics, business, human interests, sports, entertainment, just name it. 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KUFM News. Timely, precise, spot on.

know, sometimes when we teach the grace of God, people say, those pastors, they are still pushing and commit sin. You need to listen to all my messages to understand what I preach. I was in Port Harcourt and one evening I was preaching. I said, God has forgiven you all your sins, past, present, and future. The way the church was like a big store. Big store. So there were other stores close. And those of us that were with me, with us then, I'll call you, understand what I'm saying. So there was a shop where they sell food. The lady heard that line. And then called one of my members after the service. Is that your pastor? Bekunarono. The boy said, why? He said, they said, na go see. God is okay with it. So the member said, that was not what he was teaching us. He said, I heard it myself. He said, God has forgiven you already, your past sins, your present, even the future ones. So my member said, did you hear the other parts of the teaching? He said, no, I hear that. I said, no, I won't hear again. So the member said, you would have listened to the whole teaching. Praise God. Hallelujah. So I said that to say that you can't just listen to one part or even one message and understand what we teach. All right, I said 1 Samuel chapter number 2. We'll be reading verse 12 to 17 and then verse 22 to verse 30. 1 Samuel 2 from verse 12. Do you have it? Now the sons of Eli were sons of Belial. This means they were ungodly people. Are we together? They were priests. They were children of Eli. Eli was a priest. So they themselves were priests as well. But the Bible said they were sons of Belial. So there are Christians and believers that are sons of Belial in this sense. That means they are ungodly and profane. Ask your neighbor, are you a son of Belial? They were sons of Belial. They knew not the Lord. Did you hear that? They knew not the Lord. The Hebrew said, they regarded not the Lord. That's the same word the Bible used when it said, a Pharaoh grew or arose that did not know Joseph. That didn't mean that he didn't hear about him or he didn't read about him and everything he did for Egypt. It meant that that Pharaoh did not regard Joseph. You know, you can hear stories there, if he did that and so forth. You understand what I'm trying to say? So these guys, they did not regard the Lord. They didn't regard him. Yet they were ministers, but they had no regard for him. Very soon you're going to see what they did that made the Bible say they did not regard the Lord. So, and it can help us know that if we are doing the same things, we are not regarding the Lord. They were sons of Belial, and they knew not the Lord. They regarded not the Lord. Verse 13.

sacrifice, the priest servant came while the flesh was in sitting with a flesh hook or three into the pan or kettle or cauldron or pot, or that the flesh hook brought up the priest took for himself. So they did in Shiloh or Shiloh, anyone will go, unto all the Israelites that came thither. So while they were still boiling the sacrifice of the Lord, now the right thing was they boil the sacrifice and then offer to the Lord that which belongs to the Lord. Then they can take that which belongs to the priests and give to them. Are we together? But these guys refused. While they were still boiling, before they make any offerings to the Lord, they will bring their, you know, it's just like, it's not a spoon, like a spoon shell, but like a fork. They put it inside. Whatever comes out with a big fork is theirs. So they take what they want before the rest is offered to the Lord. Do you understand? All right. So they put themselves, this sacrifice was actually to the Lord, but they put themselves before the Lord. Next verse 15. Also, before they burnt the fat, the priest servant came and said to the man that sacrificed, give flesh to roast.

0: you will not have sodden flesh of thee, but raw. Verse 16. And if any man said unto him, let them not fail to burn the fat presently, and then take as much as thy soul desired. In other words, wait. Let them finish burning the fat to the Lord. Thereafter, you can take whatever you want. He says, then he would answer him, the servant of the priest, Hophni and Phinehas. Do you answer him? Nay, but thou shalt give it me when? Now. Did you hear that? You will give it to me now. And if not, I will take it by force. Verse 17. Wherefore, the sin of the young man was very great before the Lord, for men abhorred the offering of the Lord. You see that? So people began to despise the offering of the Lord because of the way the priests were treating the offering of the Lord. My question is, have people despised God because of the way you are living? Have people said, I will never go to church because of the way you are living? Have people despised the church, the body of Christ, because of the way you are living? Have people said, if this is what it means to be a man of God or a woman of God, I would rather not answer the call because of you, because of the way you have been living? If that is so, you are not different from Hophni and Phinehas. For their sake, the people despised, abhorred, lampooned the offering of the Lord. Verse 22. Now Eli, that's the father of these boys, was very old, and heard all that his sons did unto all Israel, and how they lay with the women that assembled at the door of the tabernacle of the congregation. So not only were they going to take the sacrifices made for the Lord, before the offerings were made to the Lord, the Bible said they were lying or sleeping with the women that came to the tabernacle of the congregation in church. They couldn't even rent a hotel. Are you with me? They couldn't even get a hotel. You know, hotels had existed even in Bible days. They did it right in church, right in the house of God. Like you find some people, they can fight anywhere, even in church. They say, pastor, let me break his head first. After breaking his head, we will repent. No reverence for God. No regard for God. It is not different from Facebooking in church. It's not different. You know, listen, you know, man distinguishes between sins. You see, this one is big sins. The adultery, fornication, homosexuality. This one is big go. This one is not small lie now. Not small lie. God does not greet sin. Listen, in John chapter 8, the Bible tells us that they brought the woman that was caught in the very act of adultery. And they said, according to the law of Moses, this woman should be stoned to death. They were ready to stone the woman. In fact, some of them were with stones already. They were with stones. But they just wanted to incriminate Jesus. Let us pin him down first. They had made up their minds to stone her. Then Jesus said, if you have never committed adultery, is that what he said? Huh? If you have never committed fornication, was that what he said? Huh? He said, if you have no sin, whether a small lie, big lie, white lie, black lie, any lie, Oyibo lie, African lie, anyone, if you have no sin, cast the first stone.
1: according to Jesus, we can infer that those guys were as guilty as the woman that committed adultery. Before God,

0: is a dream is lack of reverence for God. Lack of reverence for God. Back to from my school days, if I am running late for a meeting, I am not preaching to you. When I share with you, I share my life with you. I don't preach anything I don't do. When I'm running late for a meeting, I will be literally running on the road. You will see me running on the road. I was president of the fellowship. I was the one to anchor meetings. I will be running. Because I know it's an appointment with God. How can I come late? Let me tell you, if you understand these things, the excuses you are making, you will stop making them. You will commit yourself. I'm going to show honor to God with the way I live. Particularly for those of us who are adults already. You have children. They are observing you. The way you are living, you are training that child. If you always come late to church, what you are telling the child is, it's okay to come late to church. Even as far as assembly, I make efforts to ensure I get my son to school before assembly. Every day is a training. It's a training. Reverence for God. Verse 23. So these guys, they were shagging in the house of God. What a life. Verse 23. Verse 23. What a life. People get mind over. What do you think? 23. And he said unto them, this is the father talking, Eli talking to them, why do you do such things? For I hear of your evil dealings by all these people. Nay, my sons, for it is no good report that I hear. You make the love people to transgress. If one man sin against another, the judge shall judge him. But if a man sin against the Lord, who shall entreat for him? Notwithstanding, they hearkened not unto the voice of their father, because the Lord would slay them. That's why they said, the fly that wants to die, it listens to no caution. It will follow the body to the grave. They said, the dog that is ready to die listens to the master no more. By the time you are finding yourself, you have been corrected about a thing again and again and again and again, and you are not changing. You are close to destruction. It means your heart has been hardened. Before Pharaoh was destroyed, that was what happened to him. They talked and talked and talked and talked. He refused to listen. It's not a good thing. They didn't listen to their father. They just kept on doing what they were doing. 26. And the child Samuel grew on and was in favor both with the Lord and also with men. Did you notice? This guy was in favor with God and with men also. The same thing the Bible says about Jesus. Favor with God comes first before favor with men. Say amen. 27. And there came a man of God unto Eli and said unto him, thus saith the Lord, did I plainly appear unto the house of thy father when they were in Egypt in Pharaoh's house? This is a rhetorical question. Doesn't need an answer. Of course, Eli knows the answer. Verse 28. And did I choose him as your father out of all the tribe of Israel to be thy priest, to be my priest, to offer upon my altar, to burn incense, to wear an ephod before me? And did I give unto the house of thy father all the children of Israel. God did all these things for Aaron and his descendants. God honored Aaron and his descendants. For God to separate a man and his descendants unto himself is an honor. So God was saying, did I not honor your family? Did I not honor your father? Did I not honor his descendants? When I separated him from everyone else and gave him all these things? Now listen to what the Lord says next. Wherefore, in other words, why came ye at my sacrifice? Why do you treat my sacrifice with disdain? Why do you treat it with levity, with despite? Why? And at my offering, why do you kick at my offering, which I have commanded in my habitation, and honorest thy sons above me? Did you hear that? Parents in the house, did you hear that? It's my children. It's my children. That's why I cannot pray. It's my job. It's my job. That's why I cannot study the Bible. It's the needs we have in the home. That's why I cannot pay my tithe. He said, honorest thy sons more than me. See, God is a very jealous God. If you are not careful, you will lose those children. If you're not careful, if you honor your spouse more than God, you will lose that spouse. I'm telling you. Anything you put above God, you will eventually lose. Anything. Some people have lost their jobs, lost their finances, lost their families. Why? They put those things above God. God is a jealous God. He won't allow anything and anyone to replace him. And if you are wise, if anybody is trying to use you to replace God, run. He said, Pastor, if not be you, I don't die. If you are the one, you will soon die. You that they are telling. Thank you for the money you have been spending. If not for you, would have been 6 feet below. The money might soon dry up. Even if you quickly say no, even for God. I am just a vessel. It's not me. It's God. Honorest thy sons more than me. Remember, we just read it a few minutes ago that he called his sons and he spoke to them. And he told his sons, why are you doing this? Are we together? So it wasn't as though he didn't talk to his sons. If you read on, you are going to find out why he said so. The Bible said he did not constrain his sons. He did not discipline his sons. That was the problem. Junior, he does not like to pray. He does not like to come to church. I don't know. How old is Junior? 9 years old. And you left Junior at home and came to church. You know, each children of these days. Very good. 17, Junior will become a Yahoo.
1: The pastor, pray for me. My son, I don't understand.
0: You understand. Because when he said, Junior, come to church at 9. He begins to throw tantrums and shouting and crying. You just want to please Junior. It's okay, stay at home. God can cry. No problem. But Junior should not cry. No. God first. There's a reason he said, seek ye first the kingdom. As far as God is concerned, it's not about seeking the kingdom. It's that little word first. When you remove that word from that scripture, it loses its power. That's first. That's what makes it thick. There's a reason it talks about first fruit. the first of everything, your first child, your first salary, your first this, your first that. It talks of honor. It talks of honor. There are some people, when they get a job, the first salary they send to their parents. There are some people that are sick. The sickness is not going. It's because of what they ate. They ate what belongs to God. Are you still here?
2: Yes, sir.
0: I'm still a teacher of grace, so. Mercy, your friend.
2: Yes, sir.
0: Glory to God. What verse are we? 29. Wherefore, kick ye at my sacrifice and at my offering, which I have commanded in my habitation, and honorize thy sons above me, to make yourself fat with the chiefest of all the offerings of Israel, my people. 30. Wherefore the Lord God of Israel said, I said indeed that thy house and the house of thy father should walk before me forever. But now,
2: thank you.
0: Did he hear that? But now, this is the God who doesn't change his mind. This is the faithful God. His word is his bond. If he says it, he will do it. This is the same God. He said, but now, I'll not talk again. But now, the Lord said, be it far from me. Are you here? Be it far from me. Why? For them that honor me, I will honor. And they that despise me shall be lightly esteemed. You are looking at worship. You want honor in life. Live a life of worship. Begin to worship God. Real worship. Real worship. They say, let us sing to the Lord. To the Lord. It's not time to be looking around. Real worship. Take down the scriptures. Psalm 71 verse 8 said, the praise of the Lord will be in my mouth. He said, I will honor him with my mouth. I will honor him with my mouth. Some of us, you talk about your problem more than you talk about God. You talk about what the devil is doing more than you talk about God. Switch it. Be like David. I will take your head. I will feed your carcass and the carcasses of the host of the Philistines to the birds of the air, and all men shall know this day that there is a God in Israel, that he doesn't require multitudes to save. He doesn't depend on weapons to save. When he was doing that, God was swelling on the throne. My son, be like Caleb and Joshua. As the people will be bred for us. Speak highly, speak honorably about. labor God, defame the name of God. How can you replace, they make fun of God and you laugh?

0: church of men of God, and you can laugh.
1: You are backsliding.
0: You can laugh. Try that to a Muslim. They will burn you alive. Make fun of Muhammad and see. They know worship. Many believers only know grace. We don't know what it means to worship God. We can joke with things of God, laugh with things of God. No. These are sacred things, holy things. Holy things. Write down the scripture. Psalm 145, verse 5, would have read all the scriptures, but because of time. Proverbs 3, verse 9. Words
2: of God. This is Pastor Harriet Decker teaching the message of our oneness with Christ, that you may leave heaven on earth. If you had listened to this message and you were not born again, say this prayer after me. Lord Jesus, I believe you are the Son of God. I believe you died on the cross to save me from my sins. Today, I accept you as my personal Savior, and I confess you as the Lord of my life. Come into my heart. I receive eternal life. I am born again. I am now a child of God. Amen. For more information, send a mail to contactkodesh@gmail.com. Better still, call

was the bad guy. Nigerian twin singers Oiza and Mayi, and also First Class on that song. Have you watched the video? I loved it. Was the bad guy said that video was shot in Kano State. I love the fact that it depicted something I would say is quite historical. I'm not sure, but check out the video. It's up on YouTube. And good morning, Benin City. I come bearing good news for you this morning. Now, the good news is you get to be informed in the next couple minutes. Give me 20 minutes or something less than that, or probably it's slightly more, and I'll take you around Nigeria, giving you the biggest stories as well as some of the most trending stories outside the shores of Africa. Welcome to the Saturday Morning Extra. It's live on KU 92.7. Today's the 25th day in July 2026, and guess what? It's the last Saturday. Yay!

and I hope that your celebration comes out as a success. But if you're not celebrating, probably you have to attend an event that you probably would not want to have attended in the first place. Well, I got you. Great music on the radio this Saturday morning. My name is Gloriana, and it's going to be a great Saturday and a great weekend by extension for us all. All right, I promised you some great information, and we'll be doing that through the lenses of the Vanguard, the Cable, the Punch, and the BBC. I'd like to start with the Cable newspaper. Now, the lead story says, I have never been an intermediary for Boko Haram. That's coming from Undume. Now, he was on TV a couple days ago, and it was just there to clear the air about some, you know, allegations that he received ransom or acted as an intermediary between the federal government and Boko Haram. Now, he has insisted that these claims are false, and he has consistently opposed negotiating with the terrorist group. Now, he also went on to further talk about the fact that he does not support negotiating or paying any ransom. And even during Buhari's regime, when negotiation was going on prison exchange or whatever they called it, and the ransom was paid to them, and he was totally against it. Now, the full story is on the Cable. Check that one out. More headlines. Amupiton visits Abdusalami in Mina. He says Nigerians' votes will count in 2027 elections. They better do. They better count. A lot on the shoulders of Amupiton, and we believe he's up to the task. We want to see a more transparent, a more hitch-free elections come 2027. And also the elections we're having in Osun State next month. More headlines. Obasanjo fabricated allegations against me to favor his kingsman in 2027, says Atiku. Oh my God, some bad blood there. Now, Atiku says he has accused ex-president Olusegun Obasanjo of fabricating allegations to favor his kingsman, who, of course, is... check the story out. He did not name the kingsman, but President Bola Ahmed Tinubu is a Yoruba man, so it might be the only person. It might be the person he's talking about. I'll check out the first story on the Cable. CWG Wogu Oluwafemi Ayo win gold medals for Nigeria in power lifting. Nigerian-American engineer secures $7 million funding for world's first braid assist robot. We took this on the news this morning, and also excited that Nigeria can be associated with such innovative tech. Congratulations to this Nigerian-American. I can't recall her name right now. Yinka. Congratulations to Yinka. I do hope that salons around the world get to experience your creativity. I do hope it's affordable too. IGP to police officers shoot on sight anyone carrying illegal firearms. Police arrest four officers over a viral video of ethnic comment against motorists. He gave Naaba 5 million naira to impeach me. You're still bitter over third term saga of passenger Atiku in fresh war of words. 50-year-old Ezurike wins Nigeria's first medal at Commonwealth Games. No more hostilities. Akpabio apologizes to Oshomole over remarks on foot massage video. Budget office says we withheld financial clearance for PFIPC over incomplete requirement. More details emerging on that one. You can't speak for everyone in Southeast. OT counters Uzodinma on Tinubu re-election claim. I mean, why is he saying this? Now, I thought that he had said he would be supporting President Bola Ahmed Tinubu in 2027 elections. But now, OT has come out to say that Uzodinma can't speak for everyone, that he does not have the capacity to speak on behalf of every Southeast governor, and at the appropriate time, people will take their decision.
it is still early days. All right, check it out on the cable. Bamidele Aro sues APC INEC over Kogi West senatorial ticket. NTC REA signed MOU to power telecom towers with renewable energy. And military airstrikes kill, quote, 15 ISWAP fighters in Borno. Court advises mediation in FAN Kanu Aviation Quarters ownership dispute. Embrace AI or risk losing relevance, AAAN president tells advertising agencies. It threatens jobs. OPSN asks PENCOM to suspend proposed pension contribution hike. Minister of Power Tegbe says metering gap partly responsible for power sector liquidity crisis. The next Titan Entrepreneurship TV show returns for season 11 with 50 million naira grand prize. And Bagotu Fulanis ask your children to quit kidnapping. Obi asks INEC to extend voter registration, cites 2022 court judgment. And Kano Senator warns Ted Cruz against framing Nigeria's insecurity through a religious lens. And check out this trending video. Police officer makes ethnic comments while confronting motorist at checkpoint. Headlines here. NAFDAC alerts public to recall of Sporidex suspension batch over impurity concerns. Okay, we've taken this headline before. No governor has such power. MC Oluomo rejects Adeleke's suspension of any RTW operations in Osun State. And four arrested for assaulting man over alleged 50,000 naira fake transfer. Now, while we've been seeing videos, I mean, some of these videos have gone really viral of people, you know, beating up or sometimes asking alleged thieves to dance or do something quite funny. It might be very funny to watch, but at the end of the day, the security agencies can indeed do their due diligence. Now, this headline says four arrested for assaulting men over alleged 50,000 fake transfer. I mean, the best thing to do is simply to report them to the appropriate security agencies and let them do their jobs. The premise is everyone is presumed innocent until proven guilty. Yeah, we have that right. All right, more headlines. NSADC uncovers fake university operating with 106 students in Lagos. I mean, I've been checking out the story, and they said they operated allegedly from a three-bedroom apartment. I mean, why would a university that... why would they operate from an apartment? Oh, my world. All right, court orders final for feature of 52 Lagos housing units linked to proceeds of unlawful activity. And court sentences two men to death by hanging over rape and murder of teenage girl in Anambra. Jurgen Klopp named as new Germany head coach. And that's all we can take on the cable newspaper this morning. Right now, let's check our stories on the vanguard. Lead story, fake agency originated from Buhari government. Budget office explains PFIPC allocation. 2027, can PDP fight its way back? Terrorism, why military faces tough challenges in the north. Check it out. Messi wept by Stephanie Shakar. And save me from dying, Ngozi Wozu cries out for help. Dbanj becomes first Nigerian entertainer to ring London's Duck Exchange closing bell. And Costa Rica arrests most wanted drug trafficker El Diablo. And H1 2026 review, airlines battle rise in operational cost, FAN faces policy hurdle. Still here in Osun State right now, Osun Central. I remain PDP senatorial candidate, says Adekunle to Fadeyi.
Ocean INURT Derby crisis. Algon cautions Adeleke over illegal interference. Ocean elections still here. Nans seek campus closure over election security concerns. Away from Ocean, Paul Biya's prolonged stay in Switzerland sparks fresh debate in Cameroon. PDP crisis. NJC must protect judiciary independence, says Bode George. And some political headlines. Delta local government's second anniversary. Citizens demand greater transparency. And court dismisses Mark-led ADC leadership objection against Gombe suit. Now, the story says the Federal High Court in Abuja yesterday dismissed the application filed by Senator David Mark, leadership of the African Democratic Congress, challenging Nafiu Bala Gombe's plan to amend his suit. Now, the former deputy Gombe had in his suit asked the court to stop Mark and Ralph Aregbesola from parading themselves as leaders of the party. Now, the full story is on The Vanguard. Check it out. NGF commends Tinubu for historic creation of four new army divisions. Be bold to support your kingsman, Atiku blasts Obasanjo over Naaba bribery claim. Ocean poll, a court party, police differ over officers' neutrality. All right, still here on the Vanguard newspaper. IG orders police officers to shoot anyone carrying illegal firearm. It wasn't a crash. Enugu Air CEO clarifies Benin Airport incident. Now, he went in to say that, well, that was not a crash. It was a runway excursion. Nigeria hiring, oh my word, what's happening? Nigeria hiring lobbyists to mask insecurity, says Ted Cruz. And some more headlines here. Metro Plus, your expanding waistline is a health warning sign. Your waistline getting bigger and bigger. It might not be very healthy. Check out this read on The Vanguard. Ex-inmates beg FD to intervene as over 30 Nigerians languish in Tanzania prisons. U.S. condemns killing of Plateau pastor's family and they are demanding justice. Digital devices, how every parent can master parental controls. And that's all we can take on The Vanguard newspaper. Quickly now, stories on The Punch. Rich countries harvest 20,000 Nigerian health workers. I mean, the way The Punch put it, harvest. Some people think it might be illegal, but trust me, it probably isn't. These health workers made the bold decision to leave their country, searching for better pay, better environment, or something else. We grow varsity ex-workers clash over arbitrary sacking and abuse claims. My husband still slept with side cheek after fidelity oath, says a Canada-based woman. A colleague had sent me the post on Facebook, a woman that was asking her husband to swear publicly that if he cheats, this and this might happen. The husband went on social media, he made the oath, but the story says the husband still cheated. Well, guess what? He's alive. I mean, I think all of that was just to gather social media attention. If you want someone to be loyal to you, to not cheat on his relationship, it doesn't have to necessarily him being coming out to openly swear. All right. My headlines, Toba Ijaya, rise, fall of Lagos street warlord. And mining marshals reject Kogi Rep's claims and petition speaker. Firm seeks greater investment in Africa's agricultural value chain. And police return car stolen in Rivers to owner after years. Police nab three alleged cable vandals. Police arrest woman over co-wife's newborn death. Four officers arrested as ethnic bias video sparks outrage. And on politics, Ocean flyover, Adeleke accuses politicians of sabotage, orders tighter security. Adelabu dismisses defection rumors, reaffirms loyalty to the APC. Shoei unveils 2027 manifesto to eliminate corruption with AI and blockchain.
And some sports headlines. Young talent impressed at the Tigers star Eric Lagos camp. Commonwealth Games. Captain Oluwafemi Ayo smashes world record as Nigeria dominates opening day. On entertainment, Davido sets London premiere dates for Oriade album. He says it's on August 11th. And I left public eye to build my brand, says Tayo Shobola. Well, that's how we can take on the Punch newspaper right now. And quickly, stories on the BBC. On the BBC this morning, firefighters battle to contain France and Spain wildfires as thousands more evacuated. A blaze near Madrid is beyond the capacity of firefighters to contain. That's according to Spanish officials. And Trump takes swipes at press during White House correspondents' dinner. Trump reattempts press dinner after April gunfire interruption. Iran-backed Houthis claim missile attack on Saudi Arabia. U.S. military says it disabled a tanker that was attempting to evade the American blockade on Iranian ports. Away from that, Palestinians say villagers came under attack by settlers, while the Israeli military says a Palestinian stole a weapon and opened fire on hikers. ICC top prosecutor removed over sexual misconduct allegations. Karim Khan denies the allegations of engaging in an improper sexual relationship with junior ICC staff member and seeking to stop her pursuing her complaints. Claudia Winkleman chat show ended after one series. Can anyone replace Graham Norton? Check it out. And this one says, the shark that lives for 400 years and what it can teach us about longevity. Some Greenland sharks alive today may have been contemporaries of Shakespeare with a scarred heart that beats for centuries. This deep sea shark defies age-related decline. And more headlines. It eats away at my body, the human cost of South Korea's ultra-convenient overnight deliveries. Nighttime deliveries are ubiquitous in hyper-connected Korea, stirring a debate about working conditions. And still here, a text revealed 14-year-old allegedly murdered by singer David had pregnancy and abortion. I came across this, some of these texts, and it's so sad to see two young lives being probably ruined. I mean, the girl's life is gone for good. We are waiting to see how the court's proceedings would affect David's life. But, we'll keep watching. The pop band who went from playing to rescue dogs to selling out arenas. And Black Panther star Chadwick Boseman's family in legal dispute with his widow. Two Chinese win World Top Maths Prize for solving century-old problems. This is the first time Chinese nationals have won the prestigious Fields Medal. And that's all we can take on the new Super Headlines Review today in K United 2.7. Also, 10 of the best films to watch this August. That's also on the BBC. Well, at 9 a.m. this morning, we'll have the news updates coming up live on K United 2.7. But right now, we have some Slick Song by Victony. It's the KU Saturday Morning Extra. My name is Gloriana. Good morning. Okay.

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1: 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Even for Instagram, now at the Wireless NG. Wireless NG. We the commot waiting no go make you get internet. Wireless NG. Now we be the correct people.

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2: Good morning and welcome to KUFM's News Update on the hour. I am Gloria Vitalis. The Edo State government has renewed its call for residents to take proactive steps to prevent drowning and flood-related disasters as the state joins the global community to commemorate the 2026 World Drowning Prevention Day. The Executive Secretary of the Edo State Management Agency, Edosema, Honorable Jerry Dahosa, made the call while speaking with KUFM on the significance of the annual observance, which raises awareness in preventing drowning and improving community safety. The Nigeria Security and Civil Defense Corps, NSCDC, Edo State Command, has introduced a new regulatory framework for scrap dealers and scavengers aimed at tackling vandalism and protecting critical national infrastructure across the state. Addressing journalists in Benin City, the state commandant, Akintaye Osaidi-Ayinla, announced that the new directives take immediate effect and apply to everyone involved in the scrap business, including scavengers, collectors, transporters, buyers, dealers, recyclers, and operators of scrap yards. Commandant Ayinla said all operators in the scrap value chain must undergo compulsory registration and profiling with the NSCDC within the next 3 months. Away from Edo, the Inspector General of Police, Olatunji Disu, has directed police officers across the country to shoot on sight anyone found carrying illegal firearms. This was said to be part of renewed efforts to tackle insecurity. Disu gave the directive on Friday during a stakeholders meeting at the government house in Makurdi, the Benue State capital. Finally, a Nigerian-American engineer and Harvard University graduate, Yinka Ogunbiyi, has developed what is described as the world's first braid assist robot, Halo Braid, designed to reduce the physical strain on hair stylists and improve efficiency in salons. According to information shared about the innovation, Halo Braid assists with the braiding process, helping stylists save time while easing the repetitive physical demands associated with hair braiding. The innovation has reportedly attracted significant investor interest, raising $7 million in funding. More than 7,000 salons have also joined the waiting list to adopt the technology. And that's KUFM's news update on the hour. I am Gloria Vitalis saying thanks for listening. Good morning.

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Hello, lovely people, and welcome to another episode of Happy Family Series. My name is Pastor Vicky ADK, and here we talk about love, we talk about relationships, we talk about marriage, we talk about family life generally. Okay, and over the past few weeks, I have been talking about things that you need to discuss as single people that are courting. If you're in a relationship with someone, you need to know the things that you need to talk about. There are several questions you need to ask. There are several things you need to find out. It's not just about going on dates and talking and talking. Are you communicating effectively? Are you making your findings? Are you asking questions that are very important? You know, so these are the things that I've been trying to share with us over the last few weeks. And if you have missed out on any of the episodes, you can catch up on the episodes you missed on my AudioMark profile. My name is Vicky Edeke on AudioMark, VickieEdeke, and you listen to all the episodes that you missed. So today I'm going to be taking it a step further. What you need to talk about during courtship is another thing you need to talk about, rather, is conflict resolution. You need to talk about conflict resolution. How do you resolve conflicts? I believe in having a peaceful marriage. I believe in having a marriage that is void of violence and all of that. But you need to understand that there are some times that you and the other person might not agree on certain issues. So you need to know how to resolve the conflict. And you don't make rules during the time of conflict. You have to make those rules before conflict. It helps you to prepare ahead of time. There are some people that don't really know much about conflict resolution, and when there are disagreements, they don't see eye to eye on issue. It's either both of them are raising their voices, or one person is raising his voice, or they resort to violence and, you know, fighting and all of that. When you see someone who is angry and the next thing he or she does is to begin to fight, it means that person has not mastered his or her emotions. That person is not emotionally mature. No matter the age, that person has not mastered his or her emotion. That person has not mastered the art of conflict resolution. You know, for a marriage to succeed or to thrive, there are basic skills. There are certain skills that you need to have, and conflict resolution skills is one of it. If you don't know how to resolve conflicts amicably without resulting into fights or quarrels and all of that, it means you have a long way to go. Because the truth is, even if you love yourself so much, there are times that you not always agree, because both of you are from two different backgrounds. You know, you have two different upbringings, two different exposures and all of that. So based on your exposure and your orientation, you might decide to do this, and the other person, based on his or her orientation, feels that this other way is the best way or a better way. You know, so at that point, your views are divergent. So how do you, you know, agree without fighting, without quarreling, without raising your voices, without doing things, you know, that you never planned to do? That is the essence of conflict resolution. And you have to prepare for conflict before conflict. All right? And conflict, by conflict, I don't mean fighting, quarreling. No. That's not what I mean. All right, so the first thing you need to do is that you need to set ground rules. You need to set ground rules. All right, so you tell yourself, okay, if you don't prepare for conflict, and you feel, oh, everything is going to be fine, you'll be surprised. You will be surprised.
So, like I said, conflict is not quarrel or fight. No. It's how to resolve issues amicably. All right? Okay. So the first thing you need to do is to set ground rules. And you need to set some rules like, no matter how angry we are, number one, no name calling. You don't need to call names. You are foolish. You are this. You are that. No. You know, words are like eggs. Once you break eggs, you can't, you know, patch it together. You can't. Eggs are fragile. The raw ones, they are fragile. So you have to handle with care. Words are like that. Once they go out, you can't take them back. You can say sorry, yes, but the effect of those words, you can't control it. You as the person that spoke those words, you can't control it. Once you've released it. Alright? So you need to be careful what you say. So you set ground rules like no name calling. Alright? You can set ground rules like both of us cannot be angry at the same time. Set ground rules like when we're angry, both of us will not, you know, talk at the same time, or we won't raise our voices at each other. Whichever one works for you, you need to set ground rules. You know, I know one of my mentors, he and his wife agreed that when, you know, they are trying to have a discussion and, you know, the atmosphere is tensed up and they are about to begin to argue, what they do is that they lie down. They lie down beside each other and they talk, because when you are lying down, you can't actually raise your voice. So it's something that has worked for them. They just lie down and they continue to talk about what they, you know, they're talking about. They can't shout at each other that way. So what works for you? You need to find out. Okay? So set ground rules. All right? Then the second thing is that you focus on the issue. Some people, when they have conflicts, they begin to gaslight the other person. They begin to bring what the person did. Okay, for example, let's assume I'm trying to paint a scenario. Let's say maybe you broke a mug. Maybe as the wife, for example, you broke a mug, and you know, instead of maybe the mug was actually very expensive, and the man comes and is like, why did you break this mug and all that and all of that, then he begins to say, that is how you are always spoiling things. The other day you did this one, the other day you did that, you're always spoiling things. Now you have shifted from the issue, you know, and you are bringing back past issues, and you are trying to gaslight the person, and you are saying, you always do this, you always do that. Focus on the issue on ground. Do you understand? Because there are some people that when they want to resolve issues, they begin to bring back things that probably the person might have apologized then, and then they begin to bring back those things and say, you always do this, you always do that, you always, you know, you won't resolve the issue that way. Then you need to focus on the issue. Focus on the issue and not the person. Don't attack your spouse, attack the issue on ground. Alright? Avoid referring to past issues. You have to deal with what is on ground. Now, so that's one thing, because you find out that when people want to resolve conflict and they are bringing past things and all of that, the thing is that the issue, the present issue, will not get resolved. Alright? So, you need to focus on the issues. And another way you can, you know, resolve conflicts effectively is to compromise. You must be willing to compromise. The truth is, you must not always have your way. You must not always have your way. All right? So, you need to compromise. You know, according to the Bible, the husband is the head of the wife. And the Bible says that the woman should submit to the man. I know people also talk about mutual submission, that it's not, you know, all the time that the man is right, which I agree. You know, as a leader, you need to seek the opinion of the other person and all of that. I quite agree. But for the sake of order, God made the husband the head. So, you know, in times like this, when both views are divergent, one person has to submit. If the man refuses to submit to your
option. As the wife, you have to submit. All right, that is why you need to get married to someone whose judgment you can trust. All right, you trust the person's ability to lead you. Okay, so you have to compromise. There are times too the man has to compromise. When you see that, okay, the woman's submission is better than yours, you need to swallow your pride and then you compromise. All right, so you need to talk about conflict. You know, in my book Lovers Forever, I talked about conflict resolution. So you need to discuss it, read it together. Both of you can read it together and talk about how do we resolve conflict. These are a few points that I have spotted out. You know, I talked about several things you need to discuss as people that are courting. So when we talk, I talked about finance and all of that. So what do you do when there are issues in finance? Do you, as a woman, probably you earn more than the guy, all right? So do you start running him down with your words? What do you do when you don't agree on certain things? These are things you need to talk about. And I've told us before now that when you get married, you're getting married to mindsets. What is the mindset of this person concerning money? What is the mindset of this person concerning in-laws? You know, when I talked about dealing with in-laws last week, I said if you don't set adequate boundaries, in-laws can actually cause issues in your home. So when there are issues, how do you resolve them? When you have issues with your spouse, how do you resolve it? Your in-laws, rather, they had issues with your spouse. How do you resolve it? Do you take sides with them and things like that? How do you resolve it? Because I always tell people that it's better you take the issue to a trusted counselor, or if your pastor is good in counseling, in marriage and all that, you take issues to that person. Because if you want to report your spouse to your family, they'll definitely take sides with you. And when you have resolved the issue with your spouse, they still look at your spouse with that eye of, oh, this is what this person did, whereas you and your spouse would have reconciled. So how do you resolve conflicts? Who do you take it to? So that's what you need to agree on during courtship. Who are you accountable to? When both of you have issues, who is your relationship submitted to? So those are part of the conflict resolution steps that you need to take. It's actually very broad, because you know when people say we have irreconcilable differences, we can't, you know, continue the marriage and all of that, it's because we're not able to handle conflict at the beginning. They allowed it to grow, and then it got to their breaking limits where they could not take it anymore. You know, if you learn conflict resolution skills before the conflict will escalate, you would have been able to nip it at the bud, and you know, you would have been able to resolve the issues amicably. So conflict resolution skills is something that you should not look down on, and it's something that you need to discuss with your spouse to be. All right. So if you get my book Lovers Forever, I have a chapter dedicated to that. Conflict resolution, there are some tips there, of which I just mentioned a few. So you can get the book at any Roving Heights bookshop nationwide, and you can also get it on seller.com/VickyEdeke. Vicky is V-I-C-K-I-E, Edeke is E-D-E-K-E, and I trust that the book will be a blessing to you. If you have questions or you want to reach out to me for counseling services, you can reach out to me on WhatsApp. My WhatsApp number is 0802-625-4175. 0802-625-4175. And I'll be glad to reach out to you. And also, you can follow me across all of my social media platforms, Facebook, Instagram, YouTube, X, AudioMac, TikTok. My name is Vicky Edeke across all platforms.

0: wisdom to be able to have a sweet and beautiful marriage. In Jesus' name, amen. Till I come your way again next week. Bye-bye.
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0: and welcome to another information-packed edition of the program NDDC and You, where we keep you informed on the activities of the Niger Delta Development Commission NDDC across communities of the Niger Delta region. Every week on this program, we project the Commission's interventions in addressing the region's challenges, and also we highlight sustainable solutions being implemented for a better future. So please stay with us as we take you through the inspiring stories of progress, empowerment, and development right here in the heart of the Niger Delta. And on this edition, Vice President Shettima launches Agric Fund amid NDDC's new investment agenda. NDDC equips Niger Delta youths with critical reading skills to combat misinformation. Still on this edition, NDDC strengthens women economic empowerment across Niger Delta. And lastly, on our special report segment, we'll bring you the highlight from the just concluded NDDC Agricultural Summit in Aso Rock, Abuja. I am your host, Simple Iwat. Welcome to the program. Stay with us. We'll be right back.
1: NDDC,
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0: welcome back. And now, to begin this edition, Vice President Shettima launches Agricultural Fund amid NDDC's new investment agenda. Let's now join Awes Ebo as she gives us details of the story and other stories that made the rounds in the region.
1: Thank you, Simple Iwats, and you're welcome to the Newsbeat segment of the program. I am Awerusuogene Adioho Ebo. The Vice President of Nigeria, Kashim Shettima, has launched the Niger Delta Agricultural Development and Investment Fund, as well as inaugurated a coordinating council to accelerate agricultural development and investment across the region. The initiative was unveiled during the Niger Delta Agricultural Development and Investment Summit held at the Presidential Villa, Abuja. Jointly organized by the Office of the Vice President and the Niger Delta Development Commission, NDDC, with the support of the governors of the 9 Niger Delta states, the summit focused on unlocking investment for sustainable agricultural transformation. The Vice President said the initiative aligns with President Bola Tinubu's Renewed Hope agenda and is designed to attract government, private sector, and development partners to transform the region's vast agricultural potential into economic growth, food security, and job creation. Minister of Regional Development, Engineer Abubakar Momo, described the Niger Delta as a region with enormous agricultural potential capable of strengthening Nigeria's food security beyond its traditional oil and gas identity. NDDC Governing Board Chairman, Mr. Chiedu Ebie, reaffirmed the Commission's commitment to the federal government's agricultural agenda, while Managing Director of the NDDC, Dr. Samuel Ogbukun, said the Commission was determined to unlock the region's fertile land and sustainable development through improved infrastructure and investments. Dr. Ogbuku also announced that the 1.2-kilometer Ka-Ataba Bridge linking Kana and Adoni local government areas in River State would soon be completed to improve access for agricultural activities. Other speakers, including Representative of Agriculture and Food Security, state governments, and development partners, emphasized the need for mechanized farming, strategic partnerships, and investment to position the Niger Delta as a leading agribusiness destination. The NDDC Director of Agriculture and Fisheries, Dr. Winifred Madume, highlighted the region's vast natural resources and investment opportunities in crop production, aquaculture, livestock, and agro-processing. The Niger Delta Development Commission, NDDC, has expanded its human capital development programs with a critical reading skills workshop aimed at helping young people identify misinformation, analyze information objectively, and make informed decisions in the digital age. The one-day program, organized in partnership with Human Dignity in Abraka Delta State, brought together youth from across the state under the theme Critical Reading Skills for Youth. Representing the chairman of the NDDC Governing Board, Mr. Chiedu Ebie, Dr. Godwin Edozie, said the initiative was designed to prepare young people to navigate the growing volume of information circulating, particularly on social media. Experts at the workshop stressed that critical thinking has become an essential life skill. Professor Enajite Ujarega of Delta State University explained that critical reading involves evaluating information, identifying bias, and distinguishing facts from opinions before drawing conclusions. Leadership Development and Human Rights Consultant Joseph Oga encouraged participants to examine the source, language, and presentation of information before accepting or sharing it. While Dr. Nosahare Osahwe of Nnamdi Azikiwe University highlighted the importance of making informed judgment through careful analysis and interpretation. Participants described the workshop as timely and impactful, noting that it had changed their approach to consuming and sharing information online. The program reflects the Commission's commitment to developing the minds and leadership capacity of young people alongside its investment in physical infrastructure. Also, the Niger Delta Development Commission has reaffirmed its commitment to expanding women and girl child empowerment programs across the Niger Delta through sustainable livelihood and entrepreneurship initiatives. Speaking during the 2026 International Women's Day celebration in Calabar, the NDDC Man Director, Dr. Samuel Ogbuku, represented by Dr. Esther Philip, said empowering women remains a priority because it contributes directly to family welfare, community development, and national growth. He noted that the Commission will continue to implement programs that promote wealth creation, self-reliance, and economic inclusion in line with the Renewed Hope agenda of President Bola Ahmed Tinubu. The Cross River State representative on the NDDC board, Mr. Orok Duke, reaffirmed the Commission's commitment to gender equality and equal opportunities, highlighting the important roles women continue to play in leadership, agriculture, and other sectors across the region. A resource person from the Nigerian Export Promotion Council, Mrs. Christiana Ekeng, educated participants on product certification and export packaging, explaining the importance of meeting export standards to access international markets. Also speaking, Dr. Boma Nathan of the Upai Empowerment Foundation commended the NDDC for sustaining programs that equip women with practical skills, entrepreneurship knowledge, and opportunities to achieve economic independence. And that's all on the Newsbeat segment of the program. Thanks for being a part of it. I am Awero Swogene Adiohu Ebo. Do stay on for the rest of the program with Simple Iwats.
0: Thank you, Awero Ebo, for the news update. We hope to keep you up to date with the activities of the NDDC in and around the region in future editions of the program. We'll now go on a musical break. From last week's showcase on Yoboro's fast rising star, David Godwin Okun, popularly known as Disaster, whose track blended vintage 1920s roots with modern generation vibes, our focus remains in Akwa Ibom State. This week, we shine the spotlight on a master storyteller whose legendary guitar work and folklore resonated far beyond his home, Akwa Ibom State, leaving an indelible mark across the entire Niger Delta. Chief Udo Abianga, Chief Okun Etolibo, and also recorded as Prince Mendi Udo Abianga. He was a virtuoso guitarist, a visionary singer, and a devoted cultural custodian as one of the trailblazers who laid the foundation for the mid to late 20th century Southeastern and Niger Delta highlife. Abianga's music became a staple across coastal households and regional radio waves. Abianga's work stood out because it served as the living archive for the region. He didn't just sing to entertain. He used his music to document history, uphold African morality, and critique human behavior. The spotlight track, Etorhythm, widely considered Chief Udo Abianga's magnum opus. Etorhythm, also called Etorhythm Yoro Yoro, stands as one of the most culturally significant and masterfully spun narrative records in highlife history. Etorhythm, translating into small stream, represents an ancient, impartial arbiter of ultimate truth and divine justice, a theme deeply rooted in traditional Niger Delta folklore. Structured as a gripping musical tale, the song follows a man in a polygamous household who returns from the market with a fresh piece of meat. Failing to specify which of his two wives should prepare it, the meat mysteriously disappears. When both wives vehemently deny taking it, domestic chaos erupts. To resolve the conflict and uncover the truth, the husband heads them both to Etorhythm, the mystical stream believed to swallow or punish anyone who dares to swear falsely by its waters.

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favorite radio stations across the Niger Delta region at scheduled times. As a resident, indigent, or concerned citizen curious about the working and activities of this interventionist agency of government in the oil-rich region of Nigeria,

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1: We now go on our special report segment, where we'll be bringing you key highlights from the just concluded agricultural summit of the NDDC in Asurok, Abuja.
2: Of our iconic project, the Kaataba Bridge, which is 1.2 kilometers long, which I would say in recent times will be one of the longest bridges. That is part of the achievement of His Excellency, Mr. President, in the Niger Delta region, amongst many other projects that are going on across the region. This bridge is going to be completed by next month and will be ready for Mr. President to commission. I believe many persons never expected that such is possible under the Niger Delta Development Commission. But with vision, you can see reality. That is why in NDDC, we define the renewed hope as transmitting ideas and vision into reality. So this is idea and vision that is being transmitted into reality. Your Excellency, the Vice President, I want to say thank you for making this event coming to be a reality. You have worked very hard and mobilized various stakeholders to ensure that this event is a reality as directed by His Excellency, Mr. President. The Niger Delta region is a region that is very rich in oil and gas exploration. Before oil and gas exploration, the traditional economy of the Niger Delta was fishing and farming. That is to say, our people survived outside oil and gas. We're here with our shared vision and commitment to make history by putting together the Niger Delta, the Agri Development and Investment Summit, taking place on the 15th of July 2026. I believe collectively we are all making history today. Today we are all witness to the fact that most of the IOCs are divesting from the Niger Delta. They are going deep offshore because they don't want communal responsibilities. While they are going deep offshore, let the agribusiness come into the region. And that is why we are bringing this summit here, to invite the agribusiness into the Niger Delta. Most of the agribusinesses are also giant enough to be to compete with the IOCs. Today, Olam is also a very big, giant agribusiness that is doing very well in Nigeria. For such investments to come into the Niger Delta, it's also going to create job opportunities. It's also going to ensure that at least there is wealth creation for the people, and there is going to be sustainable development. Because the Niger Delta is a viable investment environment. Today, I can pride myself to say in Nigeria, the Niger Delta is the most secured part of Nigeria. And with that, we believe that is a license that is good enough to attract you to the region. Development partners, we need our commitment to change the narrative of the Niger Delta and to move Nigeria forward. Thank you very much.
1: That right there was the MD, Chief Dr. Samuel Ogbuku, in his opening remarks at the just concluded Niger Delta Development Commission Agricultural Summit. Next is Chairman NDDC Governing Board, Dr. Chiedu Ebie.
3: What has held us back has not been a shortage of potential. Our soil has always been capable. Our people have always been willing. What we lacked was structure. The right capital arriving through the right channels, matched to a real pipeline of bankable projects, and that is precisely what today's fund and council to be established seeks to provide. This is then more than an initiative we are pleased to witness. It strengthens the work our commission already carries out daily in every community across the mandate states. And so we do not just welcome it, we stand ready to carry it with the terrain we know, the relationships we have built, and our conviction that agriculture in this region must become a serious business, one that attracts capital, feeds agro-processing, and opens its doors to our youths, our women, and our cooperatives, not as beneficiaries or charity, but as owners of opportunity. I would therefore like, on behalf of the governing board of NDDC, to join everyone in thanking the President of the Federal Republic of Nigeria, President Bola Ahmed Tinubu, GCFR, and Vice President Kashim Shettima, whose leadership placed this summit on the national calendar. The governors of our 9 mandate states and every institution represented here today, whether you bring policy, capital, technical expertise, or discipline of implementation, alone, none of you will be enough. Together, you are exactly what this moment demands. The time has come for the Niger Delta to be known not only for what lies beneath it, but what grows on top of it. That is the future this summit seeks to build, and the Niger Delta Development Commission is honored to build it with you. Together we can transform the Niger Delta. Together we can feed the nation. Together we can attract the world.
1: That right there was the chairman, NDDC Governing Board, Dr. Chiedu Ebie. Next is Honorable Minister for Regional Development, Engineer Abubakar Momo.
4: This summit is particularly significant because it comes at a time when the federal government, through the Ministry of Regional Development, has taken a historic step towards unveiling the National Regional Development Policy 2026 to 2030, the first comprehensive policy framework designed to guide coordinated and sustainable regional development across our country. Developed through extensive consultations with stakeholders across all six regions of all our six geopolitical zones, the policy, once it is approved by the Federal Executive Council, provides a common vision for unlocking the unique comparative advantages of every region while promoting balanced national development. The National Regional Development Policy recognizes that every region has distinct economic strengths and that development interventions must be tailored to those strengths. For the Niger Delta, our comparative advantage extends beyond oil and gas. It lies equally in advanced agricultural resources, extensive inland waterways, fertile soils, fisheries, aquaculture, and agro-processing potential. Distinguished ladies and gentlemen, agriculture today must not be viewed as a business rather than merely a livelihood. It is therefore significant that this summit is not only about discussing agriculture, it is about creating a credible investment ecosystem capable of attracting long-term capital into commercially viable agricultural enterprises. The launch of the Niger Delta Agricultural Development and Investments Fund represents a bold and innovative step in this direction. This fund should be able to transform agriculture from subsistence activity into a vibrant engine of inclusive economic growth.
1: That right there was the Honorable Minister for Regional Development, Engineer Abubakar Momo. Next is the respected business leader and chairman, Original Group, Prince S.F. Samuel.
5: I call myself a development engineer because everything I have done has been how to develop the people and contribute to grassroots development. And so when I was called just a few days ago that, we discussed this, you have to give the keynotes. I'm not one who is up to speeches, but I would try my best today to try to give a context to what we must do. The Niger Delta has 46 million people over and is currently home to over 25 trillion of food market. It is currently the largest delta in Africa, the third largest in the world. It houses Nigeria's largest deposit of fish. And of course, we used to call it the oil river. The oil river you know or you hear about is not crude oil, it's actually palm oil. And you can also refer to the oil that we can find in sharks and whales, which powered the world. I'm sure many of us didn't know that sharks and whales powered what we used to use to power homes and even several of our locomotives before we found crude oil. So agriculture is actually a core part of the Niger Delta. And agriculture is one thing that we are yet to unlock. But why? We are aware that state government like Akwa Ibom has repeatedly invested in agriculture like tractors, Cross River, and many other states in the Niger Delta. We are also aware that NDDC successive administrations have been investing in agriculture one way or the other. But what has been the problem? The problem is that we have been very subsistent in nature. And you can't blame us. This is how agriculture has been done the last 50 years. And we are also very individualistic in nature when it comes to agriculture. We just want to fend for ourselves, eat what we produce. But agriculture has grown far bigger than that. It has become a huge commercial venture. It has its own cartel systems around the world today. And aside from that, it has become highly high-tech. That the crude way we do it now is no longer sustainable and it can't take us anywhere. If you look at it, the total cumulative size of agricultural capital or consumption in Nigeria is over $144 billion annually. It is bigger than almost every sector. But if you find a local farmer in Nigeria, you find them ragtag. Whereas these guys are millionaires. Why am I saying so? Every average farmer in Nigeria earns between $1,000 to $2,000 annually. This same farmer can actually earn $200,000 if the right structure is put to agriculture. So the challenge has been that we have kept it the same way it has been over the years, rather than creating and putting structure around it. So what would I challenge the NDDC to do differently? The NDDC has all the potential. The nine states of the NDDC is a country on its own. And of course, the nations that make that country within a country called Nigeria has a very, very huge capacity. These are strong people, highly fertile community, and of course, very youthful people. What we can do differently, which we are already pioneering by the grace of God in Nigeria, some of us who know Origin Tech Group, which I represent, is building second largest in the world in Lagos. We have put together the largest fleet of cold chain trucks, over 500 of them in Lagos. And so we believe that this can be translated also in the Niger Delta. Niger Delta can build one of the logistics hubs similar to that of Lagos. And you will ask why. It doesn't produce enough now. But look, that is what is missing. Currently, our markets are unstructured. They are not organized. And we can structure them. We can organize them. And that's where the logistics hubs come in. Before, the first or one of the very successful logistics hubs in the world is the Runge's Market in Paris. The Runge's Market in Paris was completed in 1969. And that was just when the world was finding its feet after the Second World War. Before then,

agriculture, and on the back of that, our rail system all collapsed. So what am I saying? If you organize and put structure to market and build a large organized market, what will happen is that that will pull demand. It will pull capital. And of course, we can begin to make the right transformation. So people talk about infrastructure. We talk about supply of tractors. We talk about a number of stuff. I say every day that we have done this years and years and years again. And by the way, my company is the largest assembler of tractors in Nigeria, and we are currently the largest stockist of tractors. If you want 2,000 tractors today, I can supply it. You don't need to import it. But I will tell you that we must first do the right thing. And what do we have to do? We must put the right infrastructure in place. I am very happy to see a Niger Delta that is not having projects that are completed within time, within 2 years. Just at the right time. This is a right step in the right direction. We can see infrastructure coming up. And I must say that the federal government is building two very, very notable projects, the Lagos Coastal Highway and the Sokoto-Badagry. Those two highways will definitely network our agriculture and support what we are talking about. Today also, through the logistics hub in Lagos, we are about to commission the project, and we will be allowing or opening up for people to come and invest. Not only that, we would also create an opportunity for every Nigerian, every farmer to come and get an offtake guarantee. What's an offtake guarantee? You would be able to get a check for 100 million, a check for 20 million, depending on what you produce. And with the logistics hub, what happens? We can store what you bring in. We can tell you what to produce. We can tell you when to bring it to the market. How would this impact the Niger Delta? The Niger Delta can do the same thing. Take, for example, just cast your eyes to the artisanal fishermen in the Niger Delta. Most of these artisanal fishermen go all night into the deep seas to try to crawl as much fish as they can. These fish that they crawl have no definitive market, and again have no storage. Again, there's no capital for the woman who can buy it and dry it. This is what you find in the Niger Delta. And most of the time, these back-breaking jobs end up with men who live in penury. Not because they didn't try, just because we failed to give them an organized and structured market. But with a logistics hub, what will happen is that before he produces, we tell him what catch he should bring. We tell him the size he should bring it. We tell him where to drop it immediately he brings it. We tell him how to grade it and standardize it. We tell him how it can be priced. And he is sure that what he is bringing is going direct to markets. So the logistics hub, when built in the Niger Delta, would be able to create the right kind of millionaires in the farming sector for the Niger Delta people. Aside from this, if you remember and cast your mind back, look at bananas. Nigeria's banana market is actually in the Niger Delta region. Fruits like pineapple, all of these fruits are produced in the Niger Delta. Unfortunately, lack of cold chain trucks, lack of structured market, lack of structured offtake has actually not at all killed the existing people or impeded the kind of growth that we expected. What we expect, by the grace of God, when the new logistics hub that we are building in Port Harcourt, when completed, we will be able to give some off-chain guarantees to farmers. By the grace of God, we've been working with the NDDC the last 1 year over and designing, looking at the right location, looking at aggregation hub, looking at what we call the grading and aggregation centers, which will be built in every state of the Niger Delta. We would also be building a 5 million metric ton storage capacity, cold, dry, and all kind of storage of food in the Niger Delta in Port Harcourt. When this facility is completed, which is aimed to be completed within 18 months, we'll be able to open and champion the kind of investment that we are talking about. Remember I mentioned this is a 24 trillion food market.

0: market. And if you want to do a change 4 trillion food market, those who can do the maths will tell you, you need huge capex and you need a very good opex to support it. And the amount we are looking for today is indeed just a tip of the iceberg. Some of us recall that last year, June, Lagos launched a 1 trillion, 500 billion fund. And this fund actually achieved a 1 trillion promissory note. And this fund, by the grace of God, will soon be in the market operating. So I'm confident that we can raise the $500 million required for this project here. Our organization, the Origin Tech Group, has already made commitment to the MDO and NDCC that, look, we are willing, able, and ready. And we are not just speakers. We have done it. People can see what we have done. And you can visit our project in Lagos and all our various projects. Our middle-level markets, which we built in Idioro, has been very successful, paid back within 2 years. It's a model that we want to replicate everywhere. I can talk more and more about the opportunities that are there, but I leave you with this promise. Nigeria can only get better. It can go worse.
1: How can existing states, federal states, and donor commitments to agricultural finance be effectively translated into capital deployment on the ground in the Niger Delta region? So I will start with the Vice President of the African Development Bank, Dr. Kamara.
2: Thank you. Thank you very much. Of course, the African Development Bank is a very strong partner of Nigeria. We are engaged in Nigeria using what we call the country strategy paper, which is actually derived from the country's own development framework, basically the Renewed Hope Agenda, focusing very much on infrastructure, you know, of which in its detailed consideration, basically agriculture, agricultural transformation, agro-industry is part of that process. So specifically to your question, we have had a lot of speeches this morning, and one of them that really was an eye-opener was from a colleague from the private sector, I think Prince Samuel. He spoke of infrastructure, he spoke of especially logistics value chains. And unlocking these really require that we engage in an approach that is really comprehensive. For the Niger Delta Basin, of course, we require an engagement that we look at how do we really come up with, because the question is capital mobilization. So how do we come up with bankable operations? For me, the first will be that we do an assessment, which is already done, because otherwise we wouldn't have been where we are. And then, but the second is, you know, an identification of detailed pipeline of bankable operations, because that is what brings all of us around the table, you know, to ensure that we look at areas of our comparative advantage, and then we can pick out what relates to what we are doing. Of course, when the Minister of Agriculture spoke, you heard of SAPZ, which we are doing. We also have programs that create opportunities for the youth

0: but also bring small MSMEs to take advantage of that value chain in the context of the IDAs. So again, to your question, yes, detailed analysis, bankable operations, dialogue around development partners to ensure that they pick out what aligns to their own development.
1: So move on to Hardwick, World Bank. So how can existing federal, state and donor commitments to agricultural finance be more effectively translated into capital deployed on the ground in the Niger Delta? And please, because His Excellency the Vice President is here, we have to be very brief in our answers, direct to the point, so that we don't spend much time.
2: Thank you so much, Mr. Chairman. My name is Hardwick. I am here representing the country director of the World Bank. So, Your Excellency, I will go over a few of the questions that the chairman has raised. I think starting with the first one, which is how leverage the financing commitments that are already made by government and by development partners to create capital that can work for the agriculture sector. I think I have two opinions here. The first one is to make sure that there is stronger coordination between the federal, state, and other players or other stakeholders that work in the

0: regard your sector on policies and programs that are meant to support the sector. I'm saying this because we are all working in this together, and the most important thing is to make sure that we maximize the synergies that can exist across the stakeholders, but also at the same time reduce the areas where we have overlaps and the duplication of effort.
1: So next, want to hear the perspective of Ayo Sotorin, MD of Bank of Agriculture.
2: Your Excellency, sir, for us at the Bank of Agriculture, we've been active in the space of in the agri-financing, window within Nigeria. We have five critical programs that we are working with other stakeholders, other partners on. Number one is the Renewed Hope Smallholder Support and Value Chain Fund, which is a program set aside by His Excellency, Mr. President, to give 250 billion naira in terms of inputs to smallholder farmers. And so far, we've given 20 farm aggregation companies financing for inputs, over 2 million bags of fertilizer, 32,000 tons of seed, about 500,000 liters of crop protection. Second is the largest mechanization program in Africa, where we spend over $1 billion in acquiring mechanization equipment, which we are getting states to keen to subsidize, tractors. I think we have over 2,000 currently. We're expecting another 2,000 extra. About seven states, mostly in the north, have keyed into it. We're begging the states in the south to also key into it as well. This is how we can open up all the lands in the south to be able to do a lot of cash crop planting. The third program is the 1 million hectare tree crop program, where the Mr. President has said we should be ambitious about our program to finance about $2.5 billion across five very important cash crops or tree crop: cashew, cocoa, oil palm, rubber, and coffee. Nigeria used to be the second or third largest exporter of coffee in the 50s and the 60s. So it's a very important commodity that we need to bring back, not only cocoa. The third one is the guaranteed minimum pricing scheme, where we have about 200 billion naira to give farmers a top up for every staple crops that they've planted. What I mean by that is a lot of farmers, because of import parity, have lost a lot in terms of the disparity between the production cost and the low cost of commodities currently in the market. Maize, for example, goes for about 270,000 naira in the market per ton. We are giving 350,000 naira to only farmers, not aggregators or arbitragers. All this shows that there is very intentional efforts to actually crowd in capital in the agriculture sector for the first time in Nigeria, and it is within the financing platform, which is the largest Bank of Agriculture in Nigeria, to provide financing to smallholder farmers in partnership with our sister agencies, NADF, NALDA, and also our development partners as well. Working with the AFTV very closely, we're working with the World Bank, the EU, and a few other partners. In the course of today, we'll share more about the programs that we have. But I think
1: now to the High Excellency, the Deputy Governor of Akwa Ibom State. How can existing federal, state, and donor commitments to agricultural finance be effectively translated into capital deployed on the ground in the Niger Delta? So you can use the Akwa Ibom as a test ground for the Niger Delta.
3: Yes, funding is very, very pivotal in the agri sector, because it's not just for the subsistence that we are talking about here. We are looking at a farmer that will go bigger and plan for exports. And so the first thing, I want to take the Akwa Ibom state as a model. Having identified the need to build up the agri sector outside the oil, what the Akwa Ibom state government is doing first is to identify the farmers. We group them into clusters of cooperatives, and they are intentionally trained to know how to put up a proposal if we need to go to any bank for funding. If that is not done, a farmer cannot just walk up to get what he or she desires to help in that development. But for Akwa Ibom State, as a subnational, knowing that they must have this base, the grouping of the farmers into cooperative, the governor approves and gives out a free grant

at HM stage. Other than that, in Akwa Ibom state, we also identify and note that before you can go into mechanized farming, you need land. And so Akwa Ibom state has identified the land suitable for planting. You cannot ask a farmer who wants to maybe invest in rice farming to go to a dry area.

0: Ibom State, and that's going to help the farmers to source for the support, the funding. Other than that, in Akwa Ibom State, when I made the remark on behalf of the governor, I did mention that the governor came back from the hospitality sector. He was in charge of the agri-care business in Akwa Ibom State before going into the ESCO. And so he had also identified the need for bigger farms. That's the Songhai model, which I mentioned and is ongoing. The one in the senatorial district is almost there. To help farmers again, the government has opened up feeder roads, mopping up the people in groups to farm. You will definitely have a product that needs to come out from the rural sector. And so feeder roads has been opened up. And what the governor does again to support, to encourage them, is mopping up the product at the end of the day, providing storage facilities like one of the presenters mentioned, fishing. Those who go out to fish, they come back with large quantity that they may not be able to sell off. And so how do they preserve it and how do they process it? In Akwa Ibom State, the focus or the vision of the governor is to help the farmers, whether in fishing, in cassava, in palm fruit, whatever farming that they identify to do, to go mega. And that's where we will need the finance to come.
1: Next is the Vice President, His Excellency Kashim Shettima, giving his speech.
2: Above all stands the Niger Delta Agricultural Development and Investment Council, which I am honored to chair with the NDDC as its secretariat. Beneath it lies a demand-side strategy, preparing bankable projects across all 9 mandate states. It is no coincidence that President Bola Ahmed Tinubu JCPR placed food security among the earliest priorities of this administration, because nations that lose control of their food eventually surrender the control of their future. His July 2023 declaration of a state of emergency shifted our national approach from the boardroom to the ground, across production, market stabilization, and food access. This is why mechanization has been the centerpiece of the drive, and why the administration launched the Renewed Hope Agricultural Mechanization Program for 10,000 hectares tractors over 5 years, alongside local assembly plants, and in parallel with the John Deere Tractorization Program, the Green Hope Project, and the Green Imperative Program. Your Excellencies, distinguished ladies and gentlemen, Theodore Roosevelt in 1910, in his Man in the Arena speech, said it is not the critic who counts, not the man who points out how the strong man stumbles or where the doer of blues could have done some better. The credit belongs to the man who is actually in the arena, whose face is marred by dust and sweat and blood, who strives valiantly, who errs, who comes short again and again, because there is no effort without error and shortcomings. But who does actually strive to do the deeds? Who knows great enthusiasms, the great devotions? Who spends himself in a worthy cause? Who at the best knows in the end the triumph of high achievement? And who at the worst, if he fails, at least fails while daring greatly, so that his place shall never be with those cold and timid souls who neither know victory nor defeat? We are intentional of developing 1 million hectares of root crops, cocoa, oil palm, cashew, with our research institutes, deliberately developing new hybrid planting materials. And in 8 years, Your Excellencies, distinguished ladies and gentlemen, from the new 1 million hectares, we can add up to $5 billion to our economy. Indonesia is an oil producing state, but Indonesia in 2025 earned $45 billion from 53 million tons of crude palm oil, exporting only 32 million tons. Revenues exceeded more than Nigeria's oil revenue, or just 50% of what Indonesia earned from oil palm exports. And what about the mariculture? The Niger Delta is the third largest. And Your Excellencies, as I have always said, in this great nation of ours, we have no business being poor. We are potentially one of the richest countries in the world. There are certain parts of this country that where if money can grow, you can plant money and harvest tremendous money resources. And what do people in mariculture do? Fish farming, salmon, sea bass, tuna, milk fish in sea cages or pens, shellfish, oysters, mussels, clams, scallops, on rocks and on trucks. You can also grow the crustaceans, Niger, cassava for instance, Thailand, the second largest producer in the world, earn over $3 billion from only 26 million metric tons of cassava, while Nigeria produces of an average of 66 million metric tons and earn less than $1 billion US dollars because our yields are 6 tons, while Thailand is getting 22 tons per hectare. So the whole mantra is on increase in yield. And by embracing technology, improved seeds, fertilization, tractorization, we can cross the Rubicon. This country holds great potential. And I dare to tell you that the president of Nigeria is a game changer. He has the courage of conviction to take far-reaching decisions, all in an effort to reposition the national economy. And he is not someone who is prone to blame game, no.
3: The executive committee and the chairman of the NDDC. My name is Dele Ige, and I'm here to give a brief presentation which entitled Mobilizing Finance, the Fund Architecture and Blended Finance Mechanisms. I would commence the presentation by given the case for action, and I'll be very brief with this. The case for action is an agricultural paradox of the Niger Delta, where you have competitive advantage in terms of favorable climate, strategic access to ports, but you have the challenge where agriculture has a very weak value chain. And that means agriculture is largely done on a subsistence basis. But the solution proffered for that is the creation of the Niger Delta Agriculture Investment and Development Fund. And the question would be, why an agricultural fund? Because first, it is mobilizing public and private investments through blended finance. And then it will support commercially viable agricultural projects. It will provide flexible financing in terms of equity, in terms of debt, in terms of guarantees, and in terms of technical assistance. It will help in recycling investment returns to ensure long-term sustainability, and it will crowd in private sector participation in the sector and reduce investment risks. Of course, you will ask why the NDDC needs to establish an agricultural fund. First, the NDDC itself has strong relationships within state governments in the Niger Delta region of Nigeria. It has established engagements with local communities, that is evidenced by the number of traditional rulers that are present here. It is experienced in managing multi-state development programs. It has existing institutional infrastructure capable of supporting program implementation and has the ability to coordinate federal, state, development partner and private

0: private sector investments. Now, the question is, why do we transit from the old model, which I will call traditional, to the new fund model? The first thing is the old model relies on grants. And you find that grants are seasonal, they can be silos kind of investment. Whereas an investment fund will provide funding on a continuous basis. The old model deals with projects, just projects, whereas the new model would focus on the entire value chain from start of the process to the end. And then the old model relies on annual budgets. The government has to make a budget. If there is no provision for a budget, then there is no project to be done. Whereas there is capital, permanent capital under a funding structure. And of course, there is no, under the new structure, there is a sharing of burden between government and the private sector. Whereas the old model relies on government alone to provide all the required funding.
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1: At split seconds, there is a lot happening around us, but we can't be everywhere all the time. 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
1: I'ma put it down, you can fall in love. I'ma put it down, you can fall in love. I'ma put it down, you can fall in love. I'ma put it down, you can fall in love. I'ma put it down, you can fall in love. I'ma put it down, you can fall in love.

Absolutely. They are feeling the power of Niger in Glasgow, Scotland, venue of the 2026 Commonwealth Games. And our athletes, especially the para power lifters, they are doing excellently. 3 gold medals won yesterday, and we are going for more medals today. And guess what? Even in swimming, we are getting to the semi-final. That is pretty exciting. So I am thinking that we will be having our best ever Commonwealth Games in history. Well, I don't want to jinx it. I hope it works out that Nigeria will accumulate the most gold medals in its history at the 2026 Commonwealth Games that are taking place in Glasgow, Scotland. And in other sports, we will be looking at what's happening with the football, the Women's Africa Cup of Nations getting on. And of course, we will also be talking athletics. We've got some events that are taking place. And Noah Lai is storming to world leading time of 9.79 seconds at the United States Athletics Championship. Plus, in basketball, well, LeBron James has announced that he will be joining the Philadelphia 76ers. And President Donald Trump is saying maybe LeBron James is a racist because LeBron James does not like him. We'll get into that shortly. Good afternoon, beautiful sports people. Welcome to Sports Fiesta. This is the Saturday edition. I'm Salu Ibrahim. Many of you calling me the sports abracadabra. Neroji and Danny the analyst join me on the show this afternoon. Guys, welcome. Well, we begin from the Commonwealth Games that is taking place in Glasgow, Scotland. And Team Nigeria, Friday was an excellent day for us in terms of the medal, harvesting of medal, minting of medals, and it was really, really great. Well, while we were here yesterday, we mentioned that gold medal. This medal was won by Roland Ezuruke, who clinched a silver medal in the men's lightweight event. He's

0: 50 years old and he narrowly missed out on the gold after failing in his final attempt at a Commonwealth Games record lift, but he extended his remarkable medal-winning career that has spanned almost two decades. And after him, well, we got Trinidad. So before we left the studio, we told you that we got a gold medal in the women's lightweight event when Esther Wogu delivered the first gold. She lifted 128 kg to score 119 points, setting two Commonwealth Games records in the process. Fellow Nigerian Esther Onyema completed a 1-2 finish by claiming silver with 125 kg and 115.5 points ahead of England's Olivia Broome. Then the second goal came courtesy of team captain. I mean, we're always sure of this fantastic lady, Fola Shade Oluwa Femiayo. She produced another dominant display in the women's heavyweight category. The multiple world champion, she lifted 175 kg to set a new world record and finished with 134.8 points to successfully defend her Commonwealth title. Nigeria also secured the silver medal in the event, courtesy Rita Ferdinand, who set a new world record lift of 158 kg and amassed 128.2 points, ensuring another Nigerian 1-2 finish on the podium. So for Nigeria, that's really great. And of course, the third gold medal was won by Rilwanu Idris. He got the gold in the men's heavyweight with a lift of 208 kg on Friday. Competing at a body weight of just 85 kg, Idris scored 132.8 points to edge out silver medalist Matthew Hardin of England, who lifted 199 kg to score 131 points. Malaysia's Nicodemus Moses completed the podium with 120.3 points to win the bronze medal. So Team Nigeria doing very, very well. I was telling you about swimming. Well, the latest I am getting is that we have this young man who was our flag bearer at the opening ceremony, Abdul Jabbar Adama. He has qualified for the men's 50 meters freestyle at the 2026 Commonwealth Games. The Nigerian national record holder clocked 22.67 seconds to finish third in his heats, securing his place in the next round. He finished behind Australia's Flynn Sutton, who clocked 22.03 seconds, and England's Jacob Mills, 22.40 seconds. And meanwhile, Clinton Opute also competed in the event. He placed sixth in his heat with 23.15 seconds. He's currently the second reserve for the semifinal should a qualifier withdraw. So, although he didn't make it, but I think they are doing great. Then we also had Collins Ebinga and Abdul Jabbar Adama. They were both in action in the same heat of the men's 100 meters butterfly at the Commonwealth Games. Ebinga finished sixth in 55.45 seconds, narrowly missing out on a place in the semi-final. Just minutes after qualifying for the men's 50-meter freestyle semi-final, Adama returned to the pool and finished seventh in the same heat in 55.81 seconds. So, only Adama made it to the semi-final of the men's 50 meters freestyle. He was unable to get it to the 100 meters butterfly. But, look, I think it is important that we are seeing our athletes compete in the heats of a major multi-sports international event like the Commonwealth Games. We're competing in swimming, and in my opinion, even if Adama may not even qualify for the final, he's got to the semi-final. That's at the next edition. He will be among the contenders for a title.
1: Yeah, was a very, very strong start as a start school. Very, very strong start from Team Nigeria. We know that at the Commonwealth Games,

0: like this, the powerlifting, the wrestling, even maybe boxing. These are events that we hope that the team is going to get some medals. And starting day one with 3 gold medals and 3 silver medals tells you that yes, they've started very well. It's not only about the medals. There were world records, there were game records, just all-round good performance from the para powerlifters. And it's just reward for the kind of preparation that they have had. You know, they've been in Aberdeen at a sports facility training, and then they moved to Glasgow, and I think we are just reaping the benefits of that. Also, it's also, I agree with you when you say they've done well largely in swimming, because I, for one, I just put my hopes at a very conservative expectation. I just, like I said yesterday, just participating alone is a victory. But going as far as the semi-final is valuable experience for the athletes. The that have participated in that event. It's about getting experience first, be very, very comfortable at competing at the results come out. You have the Nigerian athletes, we have confidence to go, you know, when they get used to performing with these athletes that medal at this event, then their level will rise, and then we can also see them medal in a particular event, because it's not as if we don't have swimmers. We have them, just that we are not comfortable or even conversant with, you know, participating at a level like this. So for day one, very, very good participation. Even the 3-on-3 basketball, we won one game against the Cayman Islands, 21-17, and then the last game,
1: we lost the second one
0: against Australia, 21-16. So and at some point at that game we were leading. Maybe you can say we could have wrapped that game up better, but we know that the Australians are good at this level. So, very, very strong day one performance from Team Nigeria. I hope they can keep it up, because the goal of this participation at this year's event is to surpass the medal haul of the last time. And from what we've seen yesterday with wrestling yet to come, I think it's a very, very good start.
2: Impressive start from Team Nigeria, and I'm excited, because this is a testament of good preparation. This team, they've been preparing for more than 7 months, you know, getting themselves ready for this Commonwealth game, and we are seeing the results. We can't emphasize enough on good preparation, and that is what the NSC they are doing currently. And I just hope that they will continue in this stride. The competition is just about 3 days now, and yeah, we are smiling already, because we are achieving our goals. I just hope they will continue to the end of the competition, surpass whatever feat that we've achieved before in tournaments gone by. But these athletes, they are ready to go, and they are making us proud. I'm excited that Team Nigeria were getting it right from the very start.
1: All right, great one for the athletes. And the most interesting thing to Nigerians is that as they are winning the medals, I hear that they are giving them the money.
0: Yeah, $2,000.
1: Yeah, $2,000 for the gold.
0: I think
2: it was supposed to be $8,000. They reduced it to $2,000.
0: No, I think maybe for the paralifters, I think.
2: Because according to the NSC, a gold is $8,000. For silver medal, $5,000. Then bronze medal, $3,000. Yeah, that was what the NSC did. You know, placement for the tournament.
0: Yeah,
1: you know, $2,000. I saw that.
0: Yesterday. Mm-hmm. So, but that, no.
1: I've done if I were the president, or if I were an aide to the president. I'm sure he didn't inform anybody that was what he was going to do. The day he announced that $100,000 gift for the Super Falcons, there in that hall, they will have been receiving their alerts, and that will have really. You know,
0: there is another kind of motivation you get from that.
1: Yeah.
0: Somebody has done so. I think there's another motivation that comes from that. So I think it's a good one from the NSC.
1: All right, guys, let's go on this quick break. We'll be right back.
3: No hard at all.
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Wireless NG. We dey comot wetin no go make you get internet. 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Now we be the correct people for internet matters.

Yeah, we are hoping that the Super Falcons will bring the cup back home to Niger for the 11th time. They are, I think, currently in Rabat, but we hear that they will be leaving, in Casablanca. They will be leaving Casablanca very soon to go to Rabat to begin their battle for an 11th title. They're playing against Malawi on Tuesday. The competition starts tomorrow. We'll be looking at the fixtures. But before we do, the Super Falcons, something happened to them at the Marriott Hotel in Morocco. According to our star player, Esther Okoronkwo. Welcome back to Saturday Sports Fiesta, live on 92.7 KFM. Benin City with me, Sally Ibrahim, the sports abracadabra, Nero G, and Danny, the analyst. Well, Esther Okoronkwo has alleged that staff at the Marriott Hotel in Casablanca stole money from several members of the Super Falcons squad while they went for training. She made the claims in a series of posts on her Snapchat account, alleging that cash was taken from her wallet while the team was lodged at the hotel. So she initially said that $500 was missing, but later clarified that after recounting

0: money, she discovered that a total of $700 had been stolen. Let me quote her in some of the posts that she made. This hotel, Marriott in Casablanca, just stole about a lot of people's money from their wallet. They just stole $500 from me. They stole a couple of dollars from my teammates. In a follow-up post, Okoronkwo clarified that the amount stolen was higher. She then said, guys, I did my calculations wrong. They actually stole $700, not $500. The cleaning people stole the money, so they waited while we weren't in the room to clean and steal the money. We started talking to them and they don't have answer. They also started being disrespectful. Of course, I saw some of the posts. She mentioned how some others have lost a couple of money, that this one is just discovering that she lost this amount, this one is just discovering that she lost this amount. It's something that has to be taken seriously. If it is true that the girls lost money and there weren't maybe some miscalculations and all of that, I think it's something that the NFF and even CAF has to step in to discover exactly what happened, because it's really sad. It's very hotel management. The management, they've got to come out very strong to find out what happened to the girls' money, because it's not good on their reputation at all.
1: Exactly. This is a claim that has to be taken seriously, because these are not this is not the first time that the Falcons players are playing in Morocco. In fact, this is the third consecutive competition that they are playing in Morocco. So it's not as if they just came and started alleging that they had their monies stolen from them. So it has to be taken care of seriously. The Marriott Hotel, for the sake of their own reputation, have to do a thorough investigation, because if they have staff on the hotel grounds going into the rooms of their supposed residents and taking things that don't belong to them, then it rubs off on them in a negative way. So they have to, take this seriously.
0: Is Esther said this now? It's not us.
1: Yeah,
0: the staff. Yeah, she could be wrong.
1: She could be wrong, but something happened. Money is missing, and they have to get to the bottom of it.
2: Well, for an hotel like Marriott, one of the hotel with the biggest franchise in the world, if a Super Falcons player is saying that the staff should be held liable to what happened to them, I think we should listen to her. Because with that kind of hotel, it's not just any hotel. That somebody will just come in and gain access to your room if you are not a staff there. The Nations Cup has not started yet. We just have a few hours to go. I've already seen things like this to destabilize our players. I expect the NFF, well, the situation is still fresh. I expect the NFF to take action, and also CAF should do the same thing. We don't want to be seeing situations like this, enter that has to do with Morocco. Morocco is a fine country, this and that, good. We admire them, we want to be like them, no doubt about it. But all this kind of restructured gate at the African Cup of Nations, and now the tournament has not started, they are now sacking the backs of our Super Falcons players. So, no, this can bring about a kind of destabilization. $700 is not the
0: in total, it's $1,220.
2: Yeah. So it's not something that they are not any like the men. So this is a huge one for them, and I expect the NFF and the Confederation of African Football then need to look into this matter.
0: For me, I'm wondering if somebody is actually stealing the money, why not steal more? I mean, you met $700, according to Esther, she counted her money initially and thought that $500 was missing. Later, she discovered that it was $700 that was missing. I mean, I'm not. I don't know whether that tip need training, but because why will you see more money and then you just stay? So, or maybe they thought that they will know. Okay, I think that would be the thing. The person who stole the money will be thinking, okay, if I take a little from here, a little from here, a little from here, they will not suspect. Yeah. So if the person have taken everything, everybody will just, the moment they come in, they will just notice that our money no day here again. Oh. So maybe that's what the person did.
2: As if they give her using, I don't know if it's a guy or a girl.

0: that particular person was giving a tip, you know, you keep it out there and just take this and no, then NFF and CAF, they really need to look into this issue.
1: Yeah, and no one knows if those hotels, because some hotels don't like putting CCTV cameras in the room of guests.
2: Yeah.
1: You know, so you would have said that if something
3: no, you
1: like
3: can't,
1: that
3: you can't put it, but at least in the corridor, yeah, corridor there should be. Yeah. So, but the assignment is the cleaning people. Yeah. And cleaning people, the camera definitely will capture them going in. Yeah. They go in,
0: yes.
3: But if it is dollars, how will you know if they are taking dollars from the room?
0: No, what the CCTV will do?
3: Mm-hmm.
0: The last person when he went out, the last person that went in and
3: yeah, but she said they had confronted them and they said no, they were even getting angry. Why are you accusing us?
0: Our officials, they need to come in.
1: The thing is that the thing is that those cleaners, they have a reason to be there. But the thing is, can you enter into my room? Because I paid for that room. At that moment, the room is mine.
3: Yeah.
1: Can you get into my room to clean when I'm not
0: yeah,
1: around?
0: Yes.
1: Because if something like this is missing now, then how do you if you don't find the money on the cleaner, then there's no way you can prove it, because that cleaner has a reason to be in that
3: room. Yeah.
1: So,
3: Let's
1: open the investigation and see what's what.
3: So, Esther Okoronkwo lost $700 from the report. Halimatu Ayinde had $100 taken. Another player that she identified as OC, that's Asisat Oshola, also lost $100. While a player identified as Joy Omewa, she lost $120. So, in total, we had $1,120 being stolen. Sorry?
0: $1,500?
3: Okay. So she said a further specified amount was taken from a teammate. So that's what made it the 1,500. And she said that the squad confronted the hotel staff after noticing that the money had been missing, but they got no clear explanation. Instead, they started being disrespectful. So really, the NFF and CAF should take up this matter. And then, of course, the hotel management too. I mean, they've got to try and prove that their staff are not thieves and they can't have their reputation tarnished that way. They should have immediately, when the guests were complaining, called the hotel's staff, because maybe they had, I don't know, perhaps somebody, because if you are planning this thing, I'm sure the person who stole the money must have even given the money to someone else, take it out of the hotel, because they know that they may search them and whatever. But
0: or maybe change shift.
3: I would have said no, but she said they were. I don't know. Maybe they noticed that the people were still around, those that cleaned their hotel. They didn't give us the timeline of how the thing happened. For how long were they out of the hotel room and all of that? But again, I think this is something that is very, very important, that you have to tell the players, anyway, for the girls, the things that they will do, especially where they are going for training, is something that you cannot keep your money on your person. But when we travel, it was even the NFF that advised us, please, your money, your passport must be with you at all times. You know what I used to do? I had a cousin who went for Umrah, that's Lesser Had. Fortunately, on his way, he lost his passport and lost dollars. Seriously. And when I saw that thing, and I called him, like, what happened? And he was trying to explain to me. He had not left Nigeria then. No. Thank God he was still able to make the journey. He had not left Nigeria then. He entered a cab. He was still in Abuja when that thing happened. And I told him, please, this is because it's your first time of traveling. The next time, when this happened, I pray you get your money back. You never got the money back. Or even hoping that the person will, okay, take the money, but throw the passport away, so that you can. But he still had to go and do another passport. I know that is another money that he spent. So I was advising him, what you do is get. So those of you who have not traveled, especially my fellow sports journalists, if you are traveling for the first time, your passport and whatever dollars you have, you get a shirt or maybe a trouser that has deep pockets. You put it in and wear it, right? Then you get another one. The trouser that you wear on top, that's not where the body would be. So that nobody can get into the inner one. Except, oh God forbid, it is robbery. They just want to deliberately, but pickpockets cannot get that money at that time. So you must be very, very careful. You don't leave your belongings. Many hotels will even tell you, please don't leave
0: valuables.
3: Yes, some will even have a safe that they tell you, okay, deposit them here or whatever. But you know, sometimes you have to pay for those things. So my advice would be, when these girls are going out, especially when they are going for training, there should be somebody. They must have somebody that will be okay, be in charge. Maybe a team manager or a curator. There should be somebody that will be in charge of keeping like jewelry, their passports, and cash. They should be keeping these things with one person. When they are going out, that they cannot put the money on their person, as in the shorts that they will wear and the whatever clothing will be with them, does not have pocket because maybe they are going for training or whatever. So they should give the money to somebody. Keeping the money in hotel, look, it's not when you go to a hotel and you keep your money, it's just your belongings, everything should be safe. But I'm just saying, from what we have heard, the stories we've been hearing about some hotels, it's not safe to keep your money there. Because if you do, eventually it will be a case of if you do not have a management that is very responsible, they could even accuse you of being careless, and before you know it, the matter will just die. Yeah, it's your word against theirs. You can't really prove that they stole your money. And for privacy, there cannot be CCTV in the rooms to detect it. Except, again, another thing would be, okay, you can, you by your on your own, can get a hidden camera that you can keep. So long as you are in the room, the room is yours, you can do whatever you like. So you can... If you can get that camera that nobody will know is there, you can keep it in your room, and then whoever comes, when the person is started and everything, it will be recorded, and you can get the person.
0: Put it in work lock.
3: Yeah, nobody will know that something like that is there, and it will be picking up whoever comes to steal your money. Well, we really sympathize with the guys, and we hope that the NFF, CAF, the hotel management will get involved and ensure that they get the money back for the girls. Really disappointing, but we hope that this does not affect them in any way. I don't know, but if I've seen people stealing towels and doing all sorts of things, then I want to allow my head to wander a bit and say, well, there could be a conspiracy. It could be a deliberate attempt to throw off our girls, because every time now that they go out, they'll be thinking, my money for whatever, they no go to FAMO. And so every match that you are playing, and this is the team that everybody expects to win the competition, so that messes up with their head psychologically, that their belongings are not safe in the hotel.
1: Well, on that count, it has happened. For me, from where I'm sitting, and this is just my opinion, I think the Marriott, they will close ranks. They will say, yes, we will support any investigation and everything. But anything that, if they find that one of their staff, you know, is involved, they will want to bury it. So I think the smart thing is for our players from here on out, guard your, if possible, get a bag that you can keep everything, that's even clear, put a lock on it, go with it everywhere, anywhere you want to go, then guard your property very well and just focus on the task at hand. For me, that's my own opinion.
0: I believe they are going for their trainings. You know, maybe one of the staff among the technical crew can have this big bag.
3: Yeah,
0: your phones, okay, everything there. We drive there. You know, you just, it's with us. So when we are done with our training, everybody take your belongings. We continue. But carrying bag and phones around, they look as if it's a burden to them. We should have a big bag. Somebody will just be in charge. We travel with it. Any venue that we are going, all the valuables, they will be there.
3: All right, guys, let's go on this quick break. We'll be right back.
2: And Janet, what if it is for you to buy?
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2: Eh? 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
1: Ah, Janet, what is this way you dey buy?
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1: 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Fortified with vitamin A.
2: Now correct choice for me and my family.
1: Yes, now you can buy the one where your money reach and enjoy 60 meals.
2: True talk, oh, thank you, my friend. I appreciate you, Wella.
1: Now, so, my correct friend. Devon King's, taste where they bring people together. 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

0: Yeah, so we are rooting for our dear Super Falcons, who we hope will be winning the WAFCON for the 11th time. The competition starts tomorrow. We'll have Algeria taking on Senegal. That's the first match. It's coming up at 6 p.m. That is a Group A encounter. And also in that Group A, Morocco. They've been to the two finals, losing to South Africa and Nigeria. Now that last one, I'm paying them pass because they took a 2-0 lead, but Nigeria still won that encounter 3-2. They will be playing against Kenya tomorrow at 9 p.m. And then on Monday, it will be South Africa versus Tanzania, while Cote d'Ivoire will be playing against Burkina Faso. These are Group B encounters. And finally, on Tuesday, it will be the turn of the Super Falcons. They are playing at 9 p.m. against Malawi on Tuesday. The first game in Group B will be Zambia versus Egypt. The Ghanaians, the Black Queens, they are in Group D. They are taking on Cape Verde on Wednesday, while Cameroon will be playing against Mali also on Wednesday. So these are the matches that we have. First games for everybody. Nigeria were playing on Tuesday against Malawi, but Algeria and Senegal will kick things off tomorrow, followed by Morocco versus Kenya.
1: It's about to kick off. Everyone has settled in, and the preparations are going very well. We hope to see some great games tomorrow, especially from the Moroccan Kenya game, because I think that is one of the teams that you expect that will be fighting for the title. Expect to see that game, and very exciting game. Then the Algerians Senegal game also promises to be exciting. But for me, I think I'll still iterate what I said in the past year. I hope that the officiating in this year's edition of WAFCON is fair, because after this event, I think I can't remember Morocco gaining the hosting rights to any further events. So I think this is the last major event, and they want to do everything in their powers to do this on the football side and every other side. I just hope that the officiating is fair throughout. If the officiating is fair, I don't see why the Super Falcons won't successfully defend their title.
0: Well, with what happened at the last AFCON, you think the officiating will not be fair? When the eyes of the whole world will be on CAF and Morocco, you know, I think it will be very difficult for them not to be fair. Except maybe by officiating not being fair, you mean they may want another country apart from Nigeria, not necessarily Morocco, to win the WAFCON.
1: For me,
0: Look, unconsciously, I think this is it. Honestly, it's not. I'm not saying that CAF officials are going to cheat Nigeria or anything, but something happens too many times, and everybody that is not Nigerian, unconsciously, some even consciously, we don't want Nigeria to win. Just like in the cup, we admitted it. Personally, I never wanted South Africa to do. I wanted them to be eliminated because of what they are doing in their country. So, with this WAFCON, I am sure even the officials will be, all of these people there, how good are they self? Only you don't, we've won it 10 times. They played this competition 13 times. This is the 14th. Only you have won 10.
1: Well,
0: the rest of Africa, they are sharing 3. Only you have wanted.
1: I share that sentiment, but I think I have a different conclusion. Champions always have this luck of officiating. You know, if you are a defending champion, if you have always won, you can't explain it, but you always get that luck from
2: fortune.
1: For we just favor them. So that is one. Number two, I think the apprehension towards the officiating, to me, let me frame it in another way. I hope they don't do everything for Morocco to win it, because they've done a lot for African football. That is a fact. You cannot argue that. You know, they've done a lot for African football. But I think CAF has come to a place where you want them to win it. You see the body language. For example, we just saw the World Cup, where the body language of FIFA is they want Argentina to win it. You know, we've seen a tip of the iceberg from the last AFCON. And
2: for me, because there is no other big African competition in the next couple of years. This is the last one. I think they want to do that to favor.
0: We have the AFCON coming up in 20
2: and Morocco
0: 2027.
2: Is Morocco the host?
0: No, I mean the AFCON.
2: No, that's
0: AFCON.
2: What I'm saying. That
0: Okay,
2: I think they want to do something to just give it to them, and I just hope that, because you saying that what happened to Adlaf AFCON will make them change that. I think it will even make them double down, because
0: I think they will know that, look, everybody is watching. So if anybody wants to do anything, it will think
2: back.
0: You
2: know what I'm saying it, because some people will say, they can say that we saw the World Cup. Referees make mistakes. We saw the World Cup. If you find World Cup, we are seeing refs doing some funny things to favor certain players. So why not?
0: And then we even saw the final of the AFCON.
2: Yeah.
0: We saw Senegal being handed the trophy. We saw CAF congratulating them, shaking hands with them and everything. And 2 months later, they said it is Morocco that won.
2: If the referees make mistake, why would they say no? They even have an umbrella to put it on to put it under.
3: You know another thing. Morocco major media outlet, Morocco news and worldwide. I saw a report that Fags in Ledger wants to step down as the Morocco, Royal Morocco Football Federation president. He wants to go into mainstream politics. So this competition, like Dan said, this Africa Cup of Nations, the WAFCON, happens to be his last competition as Morocco FH president. So it will be very, very important. It will do anything. We're giving a live update in that last final. You need to look at facts, the ledger. You know, that when we won that game 3-2, he was unable to hide his displeasure. He was so angry. And now they have the chance to host this competition again, you know, consecutively for the third time, as the case will be. And they will go all out to try their best to win this competition. They have a World Cup winning manager, and I was just looking at their preparation. Look, Morocco, if you talk about preparation, they've prepared so well for this World Cup. But I believe the Super Falcons of Nigeria, we still have the talent. Our entire squad is filled with talent. So I still have that confidence that we can go all the way. But in terms of preparation, I think the Moroccans have prepared well. Likewise, Zambia. These are teams that have played as much as 8 matches so far this year, getting themselves ready for this Women's Africa and the last one a couple of days ago against Tanzania. I just hope we are not complacent, we are not too overconfident about the quality that we have, and we are not paying close attention to cooperation compared to our direct rivals in the continent currently, in Morocco, Zambia, and of course South Africa. South Africa, listen, they've played 5 friendlies already in 2026. So it's important that we put all those things, you know, in consideration if we can retain this our title. But like I said, we have the talents that are good enough to win our 11th WAFCON title.
0: Okay, good luck to the Super Falcons. We hope they go on to win the 11th. Look, if you are good, you should be able to win. It doesn't matter if you are dominating for a very long time. But I just have that feeling that unconsciously, many will want Nigeria not to win. Look, if I were not a Nigerian, I would be thinking the same thing. There is no need to be guilty about this. It's how the human mind works,
2: especially in sports.
0: Yeah, you know, you want one country has won, and only them, they make another country win now. You know, that kind of stuff. You want to root for other countries, but it's just unfortunate for them that in this era we've got so many good Nigerian players. And I honestly feel sorry for the rest of Africa, because even from what I'm seeing in the next 20 years, I see Nigeria still dominating, because look at the under 17 and under 20. We have the best players on the continent. So I don't see now, just as Julius Malema said, Nigeria are not even competing with the rest of you here in Africa. They are competing with America. So I want to see our teams competing to win the World Cup, not the WAFCON anymore, because we are so much better than the rest of the competition right here. Alright, let's see if we can take a look at what's happening in the transfer market. For Arsenal, if you believe the reports that are making the rounds, they want Vinicius Junior. They also want Bruno Guimaraes. Of course, they've sent a bid, 70 million, but we hear that Newcastle United are going to reject it. They feel that Bruno Guimaraes is worth much more. But they are gunning for Vinicius Junior. do you guys see Vinicius Junior leaving Real Madrid? Does it look like he's going to leave Real Madrid? From what you hear, they may even be willing to offer. An Arsenal player, Jokeres, as part of the deal.
2: Well, we will never know because Real Madrid are not going to come out to say this is our stand on it and everything. And Jokeres, we've had Jokeres with different kind of rumors. There's another one by Dario AS saying that they wanted to exchange him with Alvarez, Juan Alvarez of Atletico Madrid.
0: Yeah.
2: Yeah.

0: So, but for me personally, in my opinion, I don't see.
1: Yeah, yeah, it's Alvarez, Vinicius Junior. They are it's a standalone deal.
0: Yeah.
1: But they are still thinking of getting offering Atletico Madrid money and Jokeres to get Alvarez.
0: So maybe that's wrong report. I don't know what's happening with that. But for me, Vinicius Junior, from the player's perspective, he loves Real Madrid.
1: Mm.
0: Very
1: especially well. With what is happening now.
0: Yeah,
1: you've got a new manager coming in, yeah. Some quality players walking in through the door. Why would you want to leave?
0: He lost Real Madrid. The thing is, I think he's getting to a point where Florentino Perez, we know how he has run Real Madrid. He's a proper businessman. He's getting to a point where he's going to look at the business side of it.
1: Mm.
0: Because Vinicius Junior has 1 year left on his contract. And he's the demands from him, I'll say, from my own perspective, I'll say it's ridiculous, because this is a player you're trying to renew, and now that player is demanding a renewal bonus. You can liken it to paying a transfer fee for a player that is yours.
2: So Mbappe not doing it. Other players are doing it now.
0: That is no, that player is coming in newly. For example, Alaba is joining you newly. You give him a bonus.
2: No, when Mbappe was at PSG, renewals of contracts, they included it. So
0: for Real Madrid, that's PSG. We know how PSG ran that club before. Before now that they are going doing it the right way. Real Madrid doesn't do that. Vinicius Junior is a player of Real Madrid. Has 1 year left. How do I give you a renewal bonus? You ask me to give you a particular amount yearly. I've given you that. You know, and some other things. But you want a renewal bonus that's not to
2: my MPFA sign.
0: Come on, it's not, and that is to me, that is what is holding the deal. Now, it is getting to a point where Florentino Perez will look at it. Okay, if he has 1 year left on his salary contract. After this year, he goes free. If Arsenal, for example, is willing, I know if Arsenal want to bid for Vinicius Junior, it will be nothing less than 80 million.
2: 1800.
0: So if I get that amount, I can add some money to it, or I can get a player for that amount too. So the business, the correct business decision now, if Vinicius Junior refuses to sign,
2: let him go.
0: This is the right time to sell him. Rather than let him go for free next year. So that is what it's getting to that point now. Vinicius Junior, if Real Madrid gives him everything he wants today, he will sign that contract today.
2: I don't know, outside Real Madrid, is financial demands, even including Arsenal, that are ready to pay someone like Vini 450 to 500 a week.
0: That will destroy
2: their
0: pay structure.
2: Yesterday, Real Madrid lodged him before this program, Jumande. It's 500 million US a day. And Leipzig said no.
1: Yeah, I said no, yeah. They rejected a couple of players at Liverpool.
2: 100 million said no for Jumande.
1: Mm-hmm.
2: I don't know. We'll see if Vinicius Junior will stay at Real Madrid, or maybe we'll move to Arsenal.
1: Okay, for Real Madrid, we understand that they are sure. They are confident that they will sign Rodri from Manchester City. This transfer with the Rodri, we hear we will be having surgery.
0: Yeah, not for 2 months.
1: That will be keeping him out of action for
0: David
1: a couple
0: Austin
1: of months.
0: Even posted about it. You know, for David Austin, if he's not sure about something, he doesn't post.
1: So about Real Madrid wanting Rodri. I think we knew even before the World Cup that they were interested. Then
0: 2 months.
1: That will be keeping him out of action for
0: David
1: a couple
0: Austin
1: of months.
0: Even posted about it. You know, for David Austin, if he's not sure about something, he doesn't post.
1: So about Real Madrid wanting Rodri. We knew even before the World Cup that they were interested. Then for Arsenal, they are considering.

0: Norway winger, Oscar Bob from Fulham, even though the 23-year-old only moved to Craven Cottage from Manchester City 6 months ago. Paris Saint-Germain, they have yet to make a bid, a formal bid for offer £102 million to sign RB Leipzig Ivory Coast winger Yann Diomande, who is 19, which has given fresh hope to Liverpool, Arsenal, Real Madrid, and Manchester City. We'll see if you buy such a player for that amount. Newcastle United, Brazil midfielder Bruno Guimarães, who's on 28, remains Arsenal's main transfer target. But Bournemouth's 22-year-old England international Alex Scott is also a midfield option. This is Alex Scott, so even Chelsea and some other clubs are eyeing him. Arsenal's offer of £70 million for Guimarães will be rejected by Newcastle, but the player is keen on a move to the Emirates. Manchester United, they are not looking to sell captain Bruno Fernandes, who is 31, despite speculation linking the Portuguese midfielder with a move away from Old Trafford. Koeman expected to meet with Chelsea on Saturday as a push for the signing of England defender Trevor Chalobah, who is 27, but he will not be allowed to leave for anything less than £30 million. Chelsea have submitted an initial offer for 18-year-old Bayer Leverkusen and Bosnia and Herzegovina winger Karim Aladbegovic, and this is coming from the kicker in Germany. We know that previously worked with Alonso is the one demanding for him. Arsenal and Hamburg, they are in talks over 26-year-old Portugal midfielder Fabio Vieira, who wants to join the Bundesliga club after a loan spell there last season. English striker Marcus Rashford has been invited to be part of a Manchester United fly on the wall documentary. Didn't take him on a permanent deal.
1: I understand why he had to go the first time under Roman Amorim, because he had to reset the culture within the club. And I think if you look at the loan spells that Marcus Rashford has embarked on, the last two clubs, he went to Aston Villa, performed very well. There were no complaints about his attitude, you know, or behavior whatsoever. At Barcelona, the same thing. I was even more impressed with what he did for, at Barcelona. He accepted a substitute role, did not complain. Whenever he was called onto the pitch, he gave his all. And when he came back to the English national team, the same thing. So since the only thing I can say that Ruben Amorim achieved at Manchester United is that he was able to purge the culture and make it. I think it's a good time for Marcus Rashford to come back. And there's another side to it, because if you look at the market now, it's going crazy.
0: Especially the English midfielders that are going for it's like you touch any English midfielder is $100 million.
1: You will not blame them. You will not blame them, because if Newcastle United can put $100 million on Sandro Tonali, and somebody pays it, then why would I sell my
2: £16 million
0: to Manchester City?
1: So if everybody,
0: then it was a British record, but then Chelsea just came and got.
1: it's like saying nobody has the monopoly of being a crazy person. So if you want to sell $100 million, I think I can sell my own $100 million.
0: Yeah.
1: So looking at that, if you want to sell Marcus Rashford on the market, given that he's an experienced seasoned EPL camp, Aston Villa, that game against PSG, Aston Villa versus PSG, tells you that this guy has still got it. If nobody is giving you £90 million or 100 for Marcus Rashford, keep him. Because we know that he can still, and the crazy part is that Manchester United are playing a left back at left wing. Dogu. So he's not a natural left winger. So if you have one, why are you trying to sell him for peanuts? $40 million, $30 million.
0: They would have taken
1: that. Same Barcelona played $70 million for Gordon.
0: I'm wondering why.

0: Gordon is younger, right?
1: Apart from Gordon, but if you are saying Gordon is younger, Rashford has a history of performing at big occasions. Yeah. So what are we talking about? If the Barcelona had paid, so you are selling for peanuts. Why not just keep him? It's a position you have no player in.
2: Because
1: if you have a signing young players and Marcus Rashford is getting that amount, if you get to a time that when you want a Matheus Cunha to renew, you want Cesc to renew.
2: That is the benchmark.
1: You know, so I understand it from that side too. But for me, at the end of the day, I think Rashford to be kept.
0: All right. Good luck to all the clubs that are going for new players this season. But look, with what is happening in the transfer market, Arsenal have got to be careful. You can't be seeing everybody paying at least 100 million to get a midfielder, and then you are coming over 7 million that will pay, and you want to get a quality midfielder like Bruno Guimaraes.
1: I understand the sentiment.
0: And Newcastle, for what I heard, they are demanding for 85 million. So pay it. Why are you wasting time?
1: I don't think that is we've had a lot of things from this report, but for me, I think if Arsenal are not going to pay that amount, then don't waste Newcastle's time. They've told you this is what I want for my player.
2: No, like doctor said something yesterday, or is it even yesterday? You guys have saw like Etamanevi already.
0: Yeah.
2: See midfielder.
1: Ah, yeah.
2: Improvise. Newcastle United were offering you guys 65 million.
0: Exactly. To take Etamanevi.
1: And his pure profit.
2: And you know what? We will tell Newcastle that look, no sell on clause. Like what these clubs are doing now. Mm. Oh, we're selling in the future is your money. Mm. No sell on clause. But just take these guys, 65 million pounds. Give us a
0: Because if you check what Chelsea are doing, they've already given Alejandro Garnacho to Aston Villa. They took Morgan Rodgers for 170 million. Arsenal were the preferred destination for Morgan Rodgers, but because they wasted time in getting him, Chelsea just came, okay, take 117 million. But Chelsea were smart. Now they have given them Alejandro Garnacho. They will pay 42 to 45 million pounds for Alejandro Garnacho. Now Nicholas Jackson is also likely to move, and they will be paying about 65 to 70 million for Nicholas Jackson. So by the time you put, so it's like you just accept two players million, to get one. On paper, Chelsea paid 117 million.
2: Yeah.
0: But by the time you impute the sale of Jackson and Garnacho, they may have paid just 10 million or 7 million for this guy.
1: And again, I think Arsenal cannot let Bruno Guimaraes slip to the grass, because in case they are not, I don't know what they are doing over there, in case they are not paying attention, Real Madrid is coming for Rodri. Now, if Rodri leaves,
0: Manchester City will be
1: looking
0: at
1: who is the quality midfielder in England to in place. And you know, once Manchester City comes in, if it's okay, I cannot go to Arsenal. I think Rodgers also had that kind of dilemma. He wanted to go to Arsenal. But Chelsea also has a big club.
2: So
0: he even claimed that Chelsea are the biggest
2: club.
1: Yeah, that's right. So if Bruno Guimaraes is put in that situation too, it's okay. Yeah, Arsenal is good, they are the champions and everything, but Manchester City are equally as good or even better than Arsenal. And if you look at it, there's Zubi Mendy at Arsenal, there's Declan Rice at Arsenal, there's
0: Manchester City, they've also already lost Bernardo Silva. He's gone to Real Madrid. They might just be coming for Bruno Guimaraes.
1: That is another part of it. Who knows if Chelsea can say, okay,
2: Maybe Alessandro is too difficult.
1: Let's look at
0: Fernandes leaves, then they may be forced to get somebody like Bruno Guimaraes.
1: That's number two. Number three, I think when Arsenal were going through this summer, they wanted an attacker. Because that is the next.
0: Your parents did not really perform.
1: But the thing is, if you look at Declan Rice after the World Cup,
0: Declan Rice is knackered. He may not even play. He's not going to be playing the first couple of months.
1: This season could be rubbish.

0: for him.
1: Yeah.
0: So,
1: who said that if it continues like this, Declan Rice, by the time we see him next season, he will be playing like a 50-year-old man. That he will have a 50-year-old body. That they are overusing him.
0: This guy needs at least 2 months of rest with a lot of doctors tending to him, because the word we kept here at the World Cup was somebody, I'd be worried, because they are saying neural, not even muscle, neural pain.
1: He played with injections towards the end of last season.
0: You know, from they said it started from January. You understand? So if you look at it on the scale of preference, you can mitigate for a lack of a left winger. You just signed Zolis. There is Martinelli there. There is Eze that can play that position. There is Nwaneri coming back from
1: Is Martinelli not on his way out?
0: There are rumors that they want to put him on sale.
1: Yeah,
0: you understand. Has 1 year left.
2: Him alongside Gabriel Jesus.
0: Yeah, he has one year left.
1: Gabriel Jesus is still there.
0: He's there.
1: I know he's there, but it's funny because he hardly plays. So.
0: He has 1 year left on his. He has 1 year left on his contract. That's talking about Martinelli. So, if you look at it, they can swallow a lack of a new attacker, but you see that Declan Rice, if something happens to him, maybe he has an injury ridden season, you get Guimaraes, and you will not even feel the loss of Declan Rice too much. For to me, if you ask me, I think the signing of Bruno Guimaraes is even more important than a left winger. You understand, because they have options in that position plenty. So if it can be Mokan Rogers all over again, you know, when you wasted a lot of time and
1: someone just came and collected him, and then you are complaining that
0: remember any central midfielder that you touch now in the Premier League is
1: 100 million.
0: If somebody is telling you 85, it is experience. I understand the age.
1: Okay, it's 29. Okay,
0: but this guy can give you 6 years of solid. Because it's experience, you cannot buy experience at the market.
1: Okay. All right, let's look football for now. I'll tell you that the International Olympic Committee says it will not investigate FIFA President Gianni Infantino as a complaint about him is outside its scope. Human rights campaign group Fair Square complains to the IOC that Infantino had breached its charter by failing to adhere to rules on political neutrality through statements on or other clear expressions of support for the United States President Donald Trump. Trump admitted during the World Cup that he had called Infantino to ask him to review a red card given to U.S. striker Folarin Balogun. And the forward was expected to miss his side's last 16 encounter against Belgium after he was sent off, but he ended up playing that game. Belgium themselves have now officially written to FIFA to protest that, you know. So Section 2 of the Olympic Charter states members of the IOC will not accept from governments, organizations, or other parties any mandates or instructions liable to interfere with the freedom of their action and vote. The IOC said the complaint against Infantino fell outside the jurisdiction of its ethics commission. And of course, Infantino, as a FIFA member, has been a member of the IOC since 2020. So FIFA's IOC statement says the complaint with regard to the FIFA president refers only to the International Federation's decision on the governance and its management, including its relations with government, and to the International Federation's implementation of the rules of its sports, which are both outside the scope of application of the IOC Code of Ethics. The IOC's statement is coming a day after it emerged that the Norwegian Football Federation, they were considering filing a formal complaint to FIFA Ethics Committee about the decision to suspend Balogun's automatic one-match ban.
2: For the IOC, you know, I believe wait and see. I don't know if Donald Trump has caught them also. You guys should forget about that matter. You know, that matter is done.
1: I'm not sure.
2: I won't be surprised you know, if reports like that, you know, comes out. But for Gianni Infantino, it's obvious that the entire sporting community they are not pleased with what he did at World Cup, especially that following Balogo incident. I don't think that incident was handled properly, because it was just a one match ban, you know, according to the ethics committee. And I thought maybe Frank Balogo would go for like 2-3 matches because of how he stamped on that player, comparing that situation to the South African Zwolle that we saw in the opening at the World Cup, the opener between South Africa and Mexico. Well, unfortunately, just one match ban, and you have the most powerful man in the world, you know, interfered, called you, they said there's a loophole. They had to start looking at some of their rules and regulations. And I wonder, all these years, why countries all around the globe, top European nations, are not taking advantage of there's a loophole somewhere that they can intervene and have your red card suspended when the tournament is ongoing. And that is what the United States of America's President Donald Trump, he took advantage of it. You know, it's early pleasure. I think maybe that at that particular time, they didn't even look at that loophole that can be of help to the United States of America national team at that point. So he just called Gianni Infantino, and Gianni Infantino was like, hey, look, we are suspending this. And everybody's angry. Not with it, not play United States of America, but they are picking up this issue. And I was thinking the IOC that will investigate Gianni Infantino,

0: for this last 10, 11 years. Football, we don't have this much interference. It's the biggest sport in the world. But the interference these days and the double standard, up to now, they've not readmitted Russia to FIFA competitions. You know, but we are seeing other nations getting away with the same thing that they're accusing Russia of, other Gianni Infantino. I just hope we won't see a situation whereby, like I said a couple of days ago, we'll have the WBC, the IBF, like the way we have it in Boston, UEFA will get angry and like, look, we're playing out of FIFA, you guys go on your own, we'll do our things and all that, because football is a game that is loved by everyone. So the way Gianni Infantino is going about it under his watch, it's not okay at all.
1: All right, guys, let's go on another break. When we return, we'll talk more about President Donald Trump, because he's saying, well, maybe LeBron James is a racist.
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0: right, welcome back to Saturday Sports Fiesta, live on 2.7 KFM. Benin City, me, Sandy Ibrahim, the sports abracadabra, Neroji and Danny, the analyst. Okay, still talking about United States President Donald Trump. Well, he says that LeBron James might be a racist when he was asked if he was the best player ever to play the sports. Recall that James, who's 41, announced on Friday that he will be joining the Philadelphia 76ers to continue his glittering careers. You know, in the White House, journalists will always ask presidents about the latest happenings, sometimes in the world of sports, sometimes in entertainment, and all of these other issues. So, Jordan, who's 63, won six NBA titles with the Chicago Bulls in the 1990s and NBA Most Valuable Player MVP award five times. When asked whether Jordan or James was the best ever, Trump said this. Michael Jordan is a guy that is a friend of mine. I play golf with him. He's a really good guy. I think LeBron is, maybe he's a racist, but maybe he doesn't like Trump. I don't know. I only like people that like me. So I will say Michael Jordan all the way. And of course, we know that LeBron James has criticized Donald Trump a couple of times. He endorsed his opponents all three times that Trump has contested for the presidency. In fact, he said he's going for another one in 2028. We'll see if the American Constitution allows that. You know, he contested in 2016 against Hillary Clinton. LeBron James supported Clinton. In 2020, he contested against, Biden defeated him. LeBron James supported Joe Biden. And in 2024, Joe Biden, LeBron James also supported Kamala Harris. President Trump defeated Kamala Harris. And in 2017, LeBron James actually referred to Donald Trump as a bum, following an invitation to the White House for the Golden State Warriors. So, Steph Curry was among the players who said they were not going, and it has happened several times. Many teams who win the title, whether in the NFL, in football, golf, and all this other event, baseball, they will say they are not going. Basketball, or, you know, whatever tournament they win, even football, they go to visit the president. They, you know, that if you win in America, they call you world champions. So, at that point, they invited Golden State Warriors. So, Golden State Warriors, many of the players said they were not going. Steph Curry, in particular, said he was not going. And, you know, Steph Curry is the biggest star in the Golden State Warriors then. So, Trump was, you know, getting agitated and basically threatening the Golden State Warriors for not coming to visit him at the White House. And then, that was when LeBron James responded to him, and he said, "You bum." Steph already said he's not coming. So, although, you know, I think he said at one point, he said the President Trump said he has canceled the invitation. That's what he said. He said he canceled the invitation to the Golden State Warriors. So, LeBron just then responded to him, even though he wasn't in the Golden State Warriors. He said, "You bum." Steph already said he's not coming. So, what is this that you are saying? I think he mentioned specific players in the Golden State Warriors that they were not welcome to the White House. So, of course, and Trump does not forget. If you slight him, he will remember. He can hold a grudge. That's one thing with him. So he clearly knows that LeBron James does not like him. And when he was asked who is the better player between Jordan and James, he of course said it's Jordan. Jordan is a guy that is very good. He plays golf with him and all that. But just wait for Jordan to criticize Trump once, and then he will tell you he never liked Jordan. It's someone else that is his greatest basketballer. Maybe that's why he will mention Kareem Abdul-Jabbar or Larry Bird or any other player.
1: Oh, I watch him and, you know.
0: Yeah.
1: I'm just laughing. Imagine a citizen calling a president bomb in Africa.
0: Yeah. you dare not. That's the what they call the First Amendment rights.
1: Right, everybody has
0: freedom of expression. You can say whatever you like. Yeah, but even then, when I say no, you shouldn't be calling your president a bomb. That's what LeBron James said to me.
1: What I just say about this whole incident is that this is just a feud between two people who don't like each other. And we had as much from Donald Trump saying, Jordan is my friend, I like him, he's a good guy. You know, he doesn't like LeBron James. Two of them have criticized each other in the past. He just made mention of one where in 2017 where LeBron James called Trump a bum. There was another time when LeBron James was speaking, he accused Donald Trump of dividing America with true sports. So he has said a lot of things, you know. And you also said, you know, you also highlighted how he's always backing the Democratic candidates over Donald Trump. So they don't like each other. And also, Donald Trump also, I think in 2018, he's always speaking after LeBron James has given an opinion about politics. Mm. You know, in 2018, after LeBron James spoke on CNN, he was interviewed on CNN by LeBron. And he was talking about his I promise school and racial relations.
0: Yeah.
1: And after he spoke, Donald Trump came out and said that interviewer made LeBron James sound very smart. Can you imagine? Said the interviewer made him sound very smart. Two of them.
0: LeBron James did not go to college but from high school straight to the NBA, and that's why someone told her, I don't think she even has a racism. Laura Luma.
1: Yeah.
0: She once said to him when he was criticizing Donald Trump that she just shut up and dribble, basically telling him,
1: just play the
0: you as a black man, we just need you to play basketball. There's nothing upstairs. Yeah, you are not smart, so just play basketball.
1: So it's. For me, I now think it's very funny that Donald Trump is now calling, is insinuating that LeBron James is a racist.
0: Mm-hmm.
1: You know, I think the feud is not, that makes me think the feud is not showing any signs of going down. It's continuing, because for you to use a word as strong as that, and we know how LeBron James is. Particular about racial discriminations and everything. So for you using that word against LeBron James is, I think LeBron James could take it as a below the blow, below the belt.
0: He has not even responded. I hope he doesn't even respond. There is no point.
1: LeBron James is not someone that talks too much, but I think he considers his actions, and he's going to consider this word by LeBron James, and maybe if he feels his silence is the best response, he will do that. If he feels he has to come out and say something about it, because I think that word is too strong to.
0: Everybody knows it's Trump. Nobody takes him that seriously. If Trump calls somebody a racist,
1: but his word travels far.
0: That's
1: makes it like.
0: What are we talking about? You're talking about Trump saying something about LeBron James. LeBron James is 41 years old. Trump had a Twitter fight with Greta Thunberg, the activist, the climate activist. That girl was a teenager at the time. I think she's almost still a teenager. She's the youngest to win Nobel Prize.
1: You are saying if you can fight with a kid.
0: If Trump can fight a kid, is it LeBron James that is even American, that has a voice in America?
1: Yeah.
0: He was exchanging words with Greta Thunberg on Twitter. They call her X that time. What are we talking about? So people will LeBron, you are calling LeBron James a racist. Come on, LeBron James a racist.
1: I'm just saying because look at the way his tactical analysis of England's
0: I'm telling you that you cannot
1: come back and say what he says he's not taking serious. Whatever he says
0: he doesn't take it seriously. the reason why that
2: I'm not because you
0: raised the issue then, and you're asking, is Donald Trump now the standard? So we are talking about it. I said no. But the fact that even Donald Trump, that knows nothing about football, can see that your best player, your striker, you made him a defender.
1: I don't believe he has that kind of opinion. I believe it was written for him to say.
0: Anyway, we'll see. But for LeBron James, joining the Philadelphia 76ers, these guys have got some mad talents like Joel Embiid, Tyrese Maxey, and Jalen Brown. He said he believes can help them become a championship team, and key, of course, James, he is looking for a fifth championship title with the 76ers following the announcement on Friday that he is I've seen some posts also basically bashing him that he left his son Bronny at the LA Lakers, and that Joel Embiid once said his son is not good enough to play in the NBA. He's just a nepotism. So he's a nepo baby. That's why he's playing for the Lakers. And now LeBron James is going to join Joel Embiid at Philadelphia 76ers.
1: People will always have their opinions forged by their own bias in a particular matter. If you ask me, the way I even see it, I think LeBron James at 41, leaving his comfort zone, leaving Lakers, where you can say he's a deity.
0: Mm-hmm.
1: Living over the amount that he earned there, taking a lower pay package to join a team that some people will not see as a championship favorite. I think it's very, very good.
0: But are they not in a better state to win the championship than the Lakers? Because some are accusing him of, you are just title chasing. You are chasing the fifth ring. That's all you are doing.
1: You cannot say because he's 41.
0: It's not a 2-year contract, by the way. Yeah, so that means he will be there until he's 43.
1: You cannot say because he's 41, he should not have ambitions. Everybody have ambitions. Mm. And if you are a sports person, the ambition is always should always be to win. You know, I think talking about the Philadelphia 76ers having a better chance. They have a better chance if Embiid can stay fit.
0: Mm.
1: You know, we saw last season if Joel Embiid plays a full season, he's definitely going to be in the MVP shout.
0: Mm-hmm.
1: But he was not up for even nomination last year because he did not play the required amount of games. You know, then if he's not a present, everything falls on the playmaking, mm-hmm. the shooting, and everything falls on Tyrese Maxey. You know, so with someone like LeBron James, if Joel Embiid is absent, then they have a fighting chance. We are not saying that they are definitely going to win it, but they have a fighting chance if Embiid can stay fit, if the leadership that LeBron brings and everything. So that's just my own opinion.
0: Well, the admin at Miami Heat must be having eggs on his face right now because they mistakenly posted a link on YouTube that was basically LeBron James' introductory press conference, despite the NBA great at that time had not decided where he will be joining. So the link to the live stream scheduled for the 27th of July was uploaded to the Heat channel on Tuesday before being deleted. The Heat spokesman told Reuters that the video was posted in error by staff who were preparing for the possibility of James joining the side. But unfortunately, he has now joined the Philadelphia 76ers. If he had joined the Miami Heat, then that thing will just be okay. They already knew, so they just accidentally posted it. It's like when a team is playing the final of a competition, and you see immediately they win, they just bring they change their jersey, and then they say champions 2026 or whatever. Of course, you know that the other team too must have prepared theirs.
1: Yeah.
0: So if they don't win, they don't display it. But just in case, sometimes you might accidentally see the other jersey, the printed by the other team, champions, maybe Spain and Argentina now. Mm. Argentina will have printed champions 2026. Spain printed champions 2026. So if you see that of Argentina before the match or after the match, then you'll be wondering, now look at these people, they were so confident that they were going to win. Because what do you ever wonder? Do you think that they print it immediately? Because you see the winning team.
1: You have to make these plans.
0: Yeah, you have to make the plans. You must make those plans ahead. So that's how It is, in fact, even Arsenal, they are

0: Champions League
1: parade.
0: Yeah,
1: they had two trophies actually.
0: There was one somewhere.
1: Yes, for the Champions League. Some eagle-eyed observer saw it that
0: during the trophy parade.
1: Yeah, during the trophy parade that they bought, and people were mocking them like, "No, you have to prepare." So what if they didn't do it and then they won? They then won the Champions League.
0: Why are you playing that match if you are not?
1: Yeah, you are not confident that you will win. You have to make those that preparations.
0: For me, I was surprised. You know, I think I've said here, if you remember, that I expect him to go to Miami Heat. So when I saw that it was a Philadelphia 76ers, I was kind of surprised, you know, because I have looking at it and said, okay, with the Miami Heat, I think the chances are a bit better. But
1: because I played for them before.
0: It's a franchise that he knows. There is a Bam Adebayo there and, you know, and some other players. So they had to do some guys talking about Lakers, the admin, he has to do some damage control, you know. These things happen.
1: Okay, let's talk from now on. Now we can tell you that Lando Norris of McLaren took his first Grand Prix pole position of the season, beating Ferrari's Lewis Hamilton by 0.012 seconds with the final lap in the session of the Hungarian Grand Prix. Hamilton had been the fastest on the first runs by just over 0.1 seconds from Norris, but neither the seven-time champion nor teammate Charles Leclerc could improve on their final attempts. And Norris pulled out on pole following one in the sprint in Miami in a chaotic end to the season caused by a spin on the final corner by Red Bull's Max Verstappen. Four-time world champions error affected Mercedes driver Kimi Antonelli and George Russell, who were forced to slow down, ending up fourth and seventh. Verstappen had got going again before Norris came around as the last driver on the track to clinch pole in the ungraded McLaren. So, tomorrow we'll have the Hungarian Grand Prix at Hungaroring, but we now know who will be on pole. Lando Norris, followed by Lewis Hamilton, Charles Leclerc, Antonelli, and then Oscar Piastri before Max Verstappen.
2: Since Lewis Hamilton stopped complaining, he's been performing very well. And for the past three seasons or four, I think this should be his best, the most impressive that we've seen from Lewis Hamilton. And I was complaining about this car all this while, but now it looks as if it's getting in charge, it's finding back his mojo. I'm excited, I'm a big fan of Lewis Hamilton. You know, I've been a black dude in Britain, you know, doing well in Formula One. And this season, most especially, is trying, because at the completion of the Grand Prix season last year, some persons were making suggestions, maybe Lewis Hamilton should just step aside, you know, to get himself focused and all that. But he came to this new season and he's been doing well, you know, finishing the podium. You can put it past him. Maybe this Hungarian Grand Prix tomorrow, he might just win the Grand Prix, and it will be a good one for Lewis Hamilton. But for the young Italian Antonelli, that young guy, my God, where that guy is going after his business in this year's Formula One season, I think that guy might just be our next champion, because he's always there. But we'll wait and see how things pan out at the end of the day. For Lewis Hamilton, it's a good one that is finding a form at the right time.
1: All right, let's talk athletics. No lies, he ran a world-leading 9.79 seconds as he claimed an impressive victory in the 100 meters at the United States Athletics Championship. He also equaled his personal best, which he set in winning gold at the 2024 Olympics in Paris, with the run at the Icahn Stadium in New York City. The previous best 100 meters in 2026 was the 9.82 set by Jamaica's Oblique Seville in June. And for Lice, he finished ahead of Ronnie Baker in second, and then third place Kenny Bednarek, who were both given a 9.88, while former world champion Christian Coleman was fourth in 9.96. And why I said this, I think I made that I am still the world's fastest man statement. just because it is an off year doesn't mean that I plan to run slow. This is me being me, and being me is dominant, being consistent. For the women, Shakara Richardson, the 2023 world champion, won the race as she clocked 10.77 seconds. The 26-year-old equaled her best time of the season as Kayla White finished second with 10.90 and Tama Davis was third in 11.00. Shakari has had troubles off the court, off the track, especially with her relationship. She said this: it just feels phenomenal to be back in a better place, just healthy mentally, physically, and emotionally. Everything me and coach have been working on, it's starting to show consistently. So congratulations to both Noah Lyles and Shakari Richardson for winning the United States Athletics Championship.
0: Yeah, Noah Lyles is reminding everyone that he's one of the best sprinters out there. You know, that time of 9.79 is really impressive. We've seen Oblique Seville, who a lot of people are thinking that he's one of Noah Lyles' biggest rivals. You know, we've seen a Nigerian Koinsola Ajayi, you know, show that he can live up with Seville. But Noah Lyles have come out to tell everyone that, kind of saying, I'm still the big dog. You know, 9.79 to 9.84 is just that distance is still there. For Noah Lyles, what he has is that when he hits top speed, the last 40 meters, he's usually very devastating. Public Seville is his ability to come off the starting tracks with a tremendous speed. For me, I'll link it to Ajayi. I think if he looks at these two, one can start like a house on fire, and the other one finishes like a truck. It's a high speed a truck. If he can combine those two, start very well, and hit and maintain his top speed, I don't see why he cannot compete with both of them. But for Noah Lyles, again, a timely reminder that he's still the big dog.
1: All right, let's say I'm confirmed to you now that Nigeria Super Falcons have arrived Rabat's ahead of their 2026 Women's AFCON qualifiers, and the players, they made a stylish arrival, radiating confidence and excitement as they step off the chambers dressed in coordinated green and white tie-dye African outfits, complemented by matching traditional head wraps. The team managed by Justin Madugu spent the last 10 days in Casablanca fine-tuning preparations for the tournament, with the camp culminating in a morale-boosting 2-1 friendly win over Tanzania's Twiga Stars on Thursday. Captain Rashida Tajibade and AFC Toronto striker Esther Nkorunko, they were on target in the win. The Super Falcons will play all their Group C fixtures in Rabat, starting with Tuesday's clash against tournament debutants Malawi at the Al Madina Stadium. The record 10-time African champions will then return to the same venue to take on Zambia's Copa Queens before concluding their group stage campaign against the Cleopatras from Egypt at the Olympic Stadium in Rabat. Nigeria are chasing a record-extending 11th AFCON title and will be among the favorites to lift the trophy once again in Morocco. We discussed this earlier, and we said many countries will be hoping that Nigeria does not win it again. Guys, let's go on this quick break, and when we return, hopefully we'll start talking to you.
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7: 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Even for Instagram, now at the Wireless NG. Wireless NG. We the commode waiting no go make you get internet. Wireless NG. Now we be the correct people for

0: saying that Argos will bring the cup back home to Niger, 11th time, if they are able to manage that. Welcome back to Saturday Sports Fiesta. Well, let's look at boxing now and tell you that former heavyweight champion Tyson Fury, he stopped Marius Wack in a low bout, in a low-key bout in Thailand to keep a potential blockbuster fight with Anthony Joshua on track. The 37-year-old dominated for 7 rounds at the Max Muay Thai Stadium in Pattaya in front of not more than 1,500 fans before the overmatched Wack, who is 46, retired on his stool at the start of the 8th round. The 36th victory of his career moved Fury closer to meeting with fellow Briton Anthony Joshua, who has his own comeback fight against Albanian Christian Prenger in Saudi Arabia on Saturday. And Fury said he went through his test last night. Let's see if Anthony Joshua can get through his own. Many expected the Gypsy King to fly straight to Jeddah for Joshua's bout, with the pair potentially announcing their long-awaited showdown in the ring afterwards if Joshua wins. Instead, Fury said he was going home. He said, "I've got to face off with my wife. I've got to iron when I get home. I've been away for 6 out of the last 7 months. I'm not going to Jeddah. I'm going home to my wife and kids. I'm going to regroup, and hopefully we'll have a big fight signed next week." Well, questions still linger over where the All British fight will take place, with Eddie Hearn saying Joshua's contract stipulates the UK, but industry whispers are suggesting a venue in America. So we'll have to wait and see what happens. But Tyson Fury has done his. Now it is left for Anthony Joshua. He'll be taking on relatively unknown Christian Prenger in Jeddah tonight. And Joshua himself, a two-time world champion, Olympic gold medalist. He's won 29 fights, 26 by a stoppage, and has lost 4. Prenger enters the fight with an impressive record of his own, having achieved all of his 20 victories with stoppages while suffering only 1 defeat. However, the 35-year-old has never faced anyone close to Joshua's level.
1: You know, I've been looking at this fight, interestingly, just to see the kind of the state of mind that Joshua is coming in. And I can say that he's doing very good. He's doing very well. Though he's he looks a bit calmer. I don't know if he's still having something weighing on his mind. But if you see him talking, he's not trying to overcompensate or something, just trying to be himself, looking very good. And you know, he trained with that team Usyk. I watched one, in one of the videos, I had him saying that he thought he worked hard, you know, for matches, but the kind of work he has done here, and he was looking like it, you know, looking slimmer than I I remember.
0: Yeah.
1: And so when I saw the weigh-in yesterday, 251, that was even more than he weighed when he faced Jake Paul. Then he came in at 243 pounds. This one, it was 251, and I was like, okay, wow. That means with that drilling that the team Usyk has given him, I think stamina has improved. You know, stamina has improved over time working with Usyk, but he has still not lost that weight. That is good, because Prenger on his own, Christian Prenger, is coming in at 261, a full 10 pounds more than Joshua. So it would not make sense for him to be maybe lighter. But even if Joshua is 251, that movement on his feet is still very good with what he has done with Usyk. And another thing he said he worked on with Usyk is defending. In fact, if you look at the way he was smacked around by Dubois, then I think that the defensive side of it has to really improve. So for me, I'm looking forward to a great match. Like he just said, Prenger has not fought anyone on the level of the fighters that Joshua has faced in his career. you know, facing Vladimir Klitschko, facing Usyk twice, facing the Dubois and the likes. Prenger has not had all that, but what Prenger has, what he has from his fight record, is knockout power. And one thing you know in a heavyweight bout is that at any point in time, anyone can knock you out. So we might be tempted to say Prenger is not on the level of Joshua, but sometimes it takes just one punch, and it should. From what we have seen or what we have heard of Prenger, he has it. So I think it's a good fight that Joshua has picked. You know, an opponent that will keep him on his toes in the ring. I expect him to win at the end of the day, also. But more than all this, I just want to see him back in the ring, see what level he is, and see if he can face Tyson Fury. Because if you look at the noise coming out from the Tyson Fury match, a lot of people are just saying, if that is what Tyson Fury has to offer, then he's washed up. Is this, is that? That it wasn't really a good fight. He was not really mobile. He was fighting against a 46-year-old Marius Vak. In fact, Carl Forge was calling him Marius Crap, because what he showed, there was no counter punching or whatsoever. So it was just as if he was there like a back to be hit for Tyson Fury, and still Tyson Fury had to wait till the seventh round to get him out of the way. So want to see what Joshua has to offer in this match, and see if he can defeat Tyson Fury if eventually they come up against each other in the ring.
0: All right, guys, it's time for you to join us on the show. 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Hello.
2: Abracadabra of Sport, Doctor, good evening.
0: Sunday, welcome.
2: Nairo G and Dan, the analyst. My good evening.
3: Good evening, Mr.
2: Sunday.
1: Good evening, Mr.
2: Sunday.
1: Welcome.
2: I agree to now. Well done for analysis. Yes. Follow now up. So,
0: hello?
2: Hello?
0: Yeah, go on.
2: Okay. I don't feel wait, make this season start, because I'm waiting, I get. I want this now for the Chelsea people. I know the last season, the complaints, the experience we did not get. And then I think they're not fit to do anything. But no, they don't get the experience now. They don't decide. They get experience matter. So who had it played for them this season? I know 1 year excuse. I know 1 year complete. So when I want to the Zavi village people to make sure see the panel was played, Zavi will dance put. So you know, go tell for Chelsea there, they will push one. So I think the Chelsea people made it a year now, especially Dan Juma, for now check it on. That one after that one. Therefore, our guests, I beg, I know see this thing is not a good thing. There should be the money and this, the rest, not distraction. So they want to distract them. I want you to beg the guests, make them not let that one get to them. Make them make sure, see, that maybe again, that AFCON, work on the one place, so the big and come, make a 11 times. So I hope we the best of luck. You know, see, now weekend with them, make a greet, Edgar Thomas, Yamu, Baba, when he's smart, and the Papa Memota. Of women, El Gadda Gadima, the only KUFM, Greg Gunner, and Pastor Jeffrey, and Edina Roma. And I think greet everybody when they listen to my voice. I will not there. Happy weekend to your Monday. Now, well done, sir.
0: Hello.
4: Hello.
0: Good evening.
4: Good evening, sir.
0: Good evening, welcome.
4: My name is Marsh. I'm coming from Second Bar Road.
0: All right.
4: I need to know any transform is for my United.
3: No transform.
0: Hello.
5: Hello.
3: Hello.
0: Good evening.
3: Hey, good evening, man of sports.
0: Welcome.
3: Hey, I want to ask, what about Ademola Lookman transfer?
5: It was linked to Fenerbahce, but nothing concrete. It's still with Atletico Madrid. It was linked to Fenerbahce.
3: Okay, back. Thank you.
0: Hello. Hello. Hello.
6: Hello, doctor. Good evening.
0: Yeah, welcome.
6: Just give me, as I always say, meet the boss. See, when the boss supports you, there's no way you know go do well. I know there are times still you go say go one side, but I love to meet the boss, meet the support Alonso. Then it's fine. When Alonso say he needs keeper, but now he say don't they talk say he go accept them for pre-season before he go know where he go need a new keeper. Doctor, as you say, that our number one, not the number one way will give up Premier League, not the number one will give up title, although he keep for Club World Cup, he keep for a Conference League, so that one has his title, but for Premier League, well, all sides go. I wish that the best of, look, I think we can do everybody, I wish everybody has a weekend, and if our girl, I just pray, that 11 title, we can come and come back, come to us, I wish that the best of, look, I'm not sure I win, I'm going to retire. Thank you, and good evening.
0: Thank you. Hello. Keep the calls coming. 070-6269-275-080-7838-4303-081-4484-4328. Hello.
7: Hello.
0: Good evening.
7: Yeah, welcome.
0: Yeah.
7: Good evening.
0: Good evening, sir.
7: Yeah, not again. I'm done.
5: Good evening, sir.
7: Yeah. Please, when is Manu having any friendly match?
0: Good evening.
7: Good
0: evening. Yeah, welcome.
7: Yeah. Good evening.
0: Good evening, sir.
7: Yeah, not again.

0: Thank you, sir.
1: Hello.
2: Good evening, Dr. Ibrahim.
1: Good evening.
2: Nero and the other man there. Good evening, sir.
3: Good evening.
2: This family is from Yoruba.
1: Okay.
2: Yes. I just want to believe that this one that they stole our guest money, I just see it as a distraction to them, but I just wish them I just wish them the best as they proceed. And then this their national anthem, Sir Ibrahim, I would like you to play it for me, sir.
1: Which anthem?
2: This latest Super Falcons anthem that you are playing.
1: We've been playing it now. Okay, I'll play it at the end of the program.
2: Yes, sir.
1: All right.
2: My regards to Danjuma, Sunday, and Victory.
1: All right. Okay.
2: Thank you, sir.
1: Hello.
4: Now, good evening. I hear the
1: greeting.
4: Good evening.
1: Good evening.
4: Good evening.
3: Good evening. Good evening, sir. Danjuma.
4: Good evening.
5: Good evening,
4: Daniel. Good evening, Daniel. Good evening, Daniel. Good evening, Daniel. Good evening, Daniel. Good evening, Daniel. Good evening, Daniel. Good evening, Daniel. Good evening, Daniel. Good evening, Daniel. Good evening, Daniel. Good evening, Daniel. Good evening, Daniel. Good evening, Daniel. Good evening, Daniel. Good evening, Daniel. Good evening, Daniel. Good evening, Daniel. Good evening, Daniel. Good evening, Daniel. Good evening, Daniel. Good evening, Daniel. Good evening, Daniel. Good evening, Daniel. Therefore, Chelsea, when they buy like at the token, we know they share to spread. You know they will go buy money to say no do well, this is you go steal and buy another one. People will be more you. They know black clear out, they know say Chelsea will go tell me. And they will mess with me to one place this is you. So by the grace of God, you will pass, you go get a once you at least one or two trucks this day. So let's say now see weekend with attack from Osiyamu Bambam going up for your destiny. Okay, I've got to see my engineer. I want my good sister, Bob William and my good friend, the mayor of Idobo. So please give my news like the economy is on fire.
1: Right. Thank you, Danjuma. Hello? Hello? Sorry, please keep those calls coming. 0706639750908078384303. Hello.
6: Hello.
1: Good evening.
6: Doctor, how are you?
1: Yeah, I'm fine, thank you. Well done.
6: Doctor, how are you?
3: I'm fine, sir. Welcome, sir.
6: Meru G.
5: Good afternoon,
6: I'm a journalist.
5: Good evening,
6: sir. I'm good to now.
5: Thank you, sir.
6: Doctor.
1: Yeah.
6: The World Cup has come and gone. My conclusion is that FIFA played against African countries. That is my conclusion. Because I started watching the World Cup since 1962. I've not seen one that has been badly officiated. And again, right from the beginning, there were signs of racial discrimination, both in giving out visas and disallowing African referee.
1: That's an American problem. It's not. That wasn't FIFA. It was the United States.
6: Well, if FIFA had insisted, the referee would have been allowed to go, to come in.
1: Well, FIFA said they don't interfere in immigration.
6: The comment of Patrick Musiku that Nigeria is doing the World Cup does not make the World Cup complete. To me, that is delusion. Cameroon have been there more than Nigeria. They've gone to quarterfinal. Their presence is not even, their accent is not fair. Market does not know who doesn't come to market. So instead of Musupe to tell Nigeria to wake up on that slumber, he was trying to give business and push for Nigeria to...
1: No, but that is what he was doing now.
6: With all their poor performances in the World Cup, they were the weakest team, and then they couldn't survive it. Then there was something you people said about

0: said that Ajo moved to the second division in Turkey. I don't seem to agree with you people, because Nigeria Paris, they are Nigerians all over the world play football. What are we to show for it? After in every coast we are second, in Morocco we are third. I obviously have not played for different clubs in Nigeria. What I want to say, sir, let FIFA do away with, let Nigerians do away with people 18 years and above in Super Ego. Let them go and rest. And let them soccer league vaccinate this young ones. I put them into it. And if by doing so, let them create under 17, under 19, under 20, under 20. In the series, it goes through. And whatever Magic says there, they go and play at me so that they can select the best out of me. That's my submission. God bless you.
1: Engineer.
0: Hello.
1: Yeah, wait, let me get this last point you are saying, that every player that is above 18 in the national team, we should do away with them. Hello? Are you saying that every player that is above 18 in the Super Eagles, we should do away with them and go and get younger players?
0: Yes, we should look at what is going on in the world.
1: I don't know where in the world that is going on, where you will do away with players that are older than 18. It doesn't happen anywhere in the world. So, except maybe you want Nigeria to start something that is not done anywhere, and then you think that would make us to win competitions when you don't have any experience in the team. 18 years old, you want 18 years old players. We should be parading 18 years old players at the World Cup.
0: No. You are getting me wrong.
1: What did that mean? I want you to be 18
0: years old in the team.
1: So any player that has spent 18 years in the team should leave the team. That's what you are saying. Okay. But you know how long Messi has been in the Argentine team? How long Ronaldo has been in the...
0: Yes, up. Everybody's on Messi. And you see, let me tell you, my brother, age is an enemy to sport. You can see that in the life of Ronaldo and even Messi in this World Cup. So I'm not saying 18 years. I said 18 years. Well, I said 18 years. They have nothing to offer.
1: Yeah, okay. That's why I wanted to be very sure. But 18 years is a pretty long time. I don't know of any player in the current Super Eagles squad that is anywhere near 18. Victor Osimhen is one of the most experienced. And Osimhen, in 2015, Osimhen was still playing under 17. Even after 2013, was still playing under 17. So how many years from that time till now? Before they even came to the senior national team.
0: No. What I'm saying, that doctor, get me well. I'm not saying the one they spent in under 17, under 20. No, the one they spent in Super Ego.
1: I know. I got what you said, but me, I'm trying to tell you that there is no player that has spent close to 18 years old, close to 18 years in the national team. I am telling you that some of the oldest in the squad, as at 2013. They were playing under 17. So if at 2013 they were playing under 17, when did they come to the national team? So it means 2013 they were not even in the national team. So as at the time they came to the national team, 2013 to now is 17 years, right? I mean, no, it's not up to
0: 13.
1: It's not
0: 13
1: up to
0: years.
1: 13 years. It's 13 years. So a person like Iheanacho or Taiwo Awoniyi that were there at that point, before they got to the national team, was like 4 years later. So I don't think anybody in the current Super Eagles squad has spent. I think the oldest there should be Wilfred Ndidi now. I mean, how many years has he spent in national team?
2: About 11 years.
1: So many of them they are just they've not spent that number of years. So I don't think anybody will there's anybody there that has spent. Even when we had players that stayed long, Stephen Kesh, when did Stephen Kesh start playing for Nigeria? Started playing in 1981, and by 1994 he was done with the national team. So he did not spend 18 years in the national team. There is hardly any player that will spend 18 years in the Nigerian national team.
0: I don't know the years each of them have spent, but that's my postulation.
1: Yeah, okay, we agree that nobody should, but I'm just pointing out that nobody spends up to 18 years in the national team. And then we mentioned the Iheanacho. You are saying that Iheanacho, that there are Nigerians playing all over the world. We are are talking about him going to a second division in Turkey. That's what we are talking about. If any Nigerian that will be playing in the second division in Turkey, I don't think has what it takes to play for the Super Eagles.
0: Doctor, listen to me. Those who are playing for first division in the different countries, what do they show for it?
1: So if the first division can't even win us trophies, those that are playing in second division, you think will come and win the trophy for us?
0: That is subject to debate.
1: If Kelechi Iheanacho is for me, or if he wants to continue playing for the national team, he should be playing for a top division side in Europe. If you are going to go to the second division, then it should be in England, not in Turkey. I'm not even really, I don't bother about the division, but not, definitely not Turkey. Should he be playing in second division in Turkey, and then he's making the national team of Nigeria? I think he himself, it's because I like him, that's why I'm saying he shouldn't be going there. But since he has decided to go there, I will have questions if Eric Chen invites him to the national team.
0: Okay, good afternoon.
1: All right, sir. Thank you. There was something else he said, but I can't remember the other point that he made. I wanted to ask him about it. Hello? Hello? Hello, speak your call. Okay. Nobody home. I can see the line blinking, but no call is coming through. 0706363-9275.
2: 0808073843.
1: Hello? Yeah, good evening. Welcome.
2: Yeah, I'm calling from Mugara. My name is
1: Enrique. Okay, go on.
2: He said that
1: Joshua
2: has a fight this night.
1: Yes. All time. I don't know when exactly that fight will be, but he's going to fight against
2: Emprenga tonight. Oh yeah, thank you.
1: All right, thank you. Hello? Hello? Hello? Good evening. Hello? Hello? Hello?
3: Hello, good evening.
1: Welcome, go on.
3: Okay. As for the WAFCO, I think our guests are warning to that other things, other national things can also win it. I am not greedy. So I want it to let it 10 times enough with other countries.
1: And so you want Nigeria to be beaten? No, that's what it means now, because there is no way we will give it to other countries without losing.
3: Other question we play officially to take it away from them. But anyway, for me, I will say that Nigeria has done a lot. We are satisfied with what they have given. So let other country go with it.
1: No.
3: So as for Bruno Guimaraes and Asmadi, I think £70 million is not a small money for Bruno Guimaraes, considering the age at 29. Brazilian is not too different from African players. At 29, I think it's something of a doubt if that is too age. I think that was Arsenal is also considering. You know, as for Vinicius Junior, if that it could be possible, I would be the most happiest person as an Arsenal fan. Thank you.
1: I think it's just because you're an Arsenal fan, that's why you want to condemn Brazil. Has Brazil had any issue of falsification of age?
4: Recently?
1: No, in their history.
5: Roberto Carlos. Many years back.
1: Huh. But it's not like Africa, that's, you see.
5: The major ones are Africa and South America. There's this, I think, Colombia, then Clatin. That over we have them at Facao, the same thing. I think that was his school principal that came out and said some stuff. It's just Africa and South America. But most times the normal look.
1: It's Africa. It's not. You don't. With South America, you don't have that issue widespread like we have in Africa. Hello.
4: Oh, doctor. Good evening.
1: Good evening. Welcome.
4: John Omeruji. Good evening.
5: Good evening, sir.
4: Yeah, Peter Kole. Good evening. The morning. Speaking from Opala One.
5: Welcome.
4: Please, I want to know. Is Bruno Fernandes still living in Man United?
1: Bruno Fernandes, Man United did not say anything about him leaving. We even when we are talking about the transfer market, we said they said there is no risk of him leaving.
4: Okay, thank you very much. God bless you.
6: I think he is coming from online. There is one account on X that cloned David Austin.
1: Hello. Okay. Hello.
7: Can I have both of you?
1: What do you mean, sir?
7: Is it possible?
1: Yeah, sorry, your line is very low. I don't know. Are you using an earpiece or something?
7: Can you hear me now?
1: We can hear, but it's faint. So if you are using an earpiece, please remove it.
7: Okay.
1: Okay. Hello.
8: Hello.
1: Good evening.
8: Good evening, sir.
1: Welcome.
8: Good evening, Larry. Good evening, Danny.
5: Good evening.
6: Good evening.
8: This is Blue London.
1: Yeah, Blue London. Great to have you.
8: Happy weekend, sir.
1: Yeah, I wish you so.
8: Sir, first of all, let me ask. Is it the Ivorian Garnacho that I saw at the World Cup that Real Madrid,
1: yes, now
8: PSG, and Liverpool are fighting for?
1: Yeah.
8: If that guy is worth 130 million euros, how much is Amad Diallo that carried that team? How much is he worth?
1: Mm-hmm.
8: Is it that guy that I don't understand? Anyway,
1: but why is it that these clubs are saying some things that you guys are not saying?
6: You know,
8: obviously. So we're there now.
1: Okay.
8: If you are letting Vinicius go and Diomande is the replacement, wonderful. I don't know. Is it Arsenal that will pay Vinicius £500,000 a week? Because I don't see how Vinicius will leave Real Madrid and not ask for a higher wage like that. As for Chelsea, maybe now why they hate us, because they go up to stubborn. This is supposed to be the summer where teams will just come in and pick our players, you know, wholesale price. Kukurea, Enzo, so we're even saying James. Then again, I guess that's what you get for hiring a World Cup coach. Xabi Alonso's pool. So I'm hoping, I'm hearing Roger is injured.
1: No, he's having surgery.
8: So he'll be out for a while.
1: Yeah.
8: So make us not food. Once Enzo goes to City, I'm hoping he does, we can go in for Bruno Guimaraes. I know he's 29, but that guy still has like two or three good seasons in him. So I'm just hoping Arsenal is playing with their food. Thank you.
1: Alright, thank you. Guys, I acknowledge that the lines are blinking, but let me go on this quick commercial break, please.
9: Janet, what if it is where you buy?
10: Now, oil we are going to use cook now.
9: Eh? Unbranded oil we then put for boxing?
10: Something when I shake any money and it didn't do me well.
9: Hey, Janetty, make you remember say I moved the wrong beleo.
10: Which one make I come buy?
9: Now, Devon King's oil. Now, correct oil. Fortified with vitamin A.
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9: Yes, sir. You can buy the one where your money reach and enjoy 60 mil.
10: True talk, oh, thank you, my friend. I appreciate you, Wella.
9: Now, so, my correct friend. 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
11: Attention, all business owners in Benin City. Are you?
1: All right, welcome back. Let's head straight back to the phone lines. Hello.
12: Hello, I'm Adrian.
1: Good evening.
12: Is it DJ from Sidoko?
1: All right.
12: This our guest that I'm in Morocco, so this is the amount that is missing.
1: Mm.
12: I'm thinking that these Morocco officials and the FA, they know what they are doing, because they want to use this to work on our guests. Mm. They want to work on their man so that while they are in peace, they also be thinking about their things that they brought.
1: Mm.
12: If our nation, our NFC, if there are people that are working by now, they should have located these ladies from those hotels.
1: No, they've left there. They are now in Rabat. That was in Casablanca. They are now in Rabat.
12: They are left there.
1: Okay. Yeah, they've left there.
12: That's very good. They will be coming back to the trophy. No matter anything they try to do, they're going to win it again. Mm. And for Chelsea, I know that Arsenal will pay that money for this Newcastle midfielder. They won't pay. I just think that Enzo Fernandez, if he wants to leave, he should leave. Because Chelsea is bigger than any player. All his aunties and everything, they are bigger than him. If he wants to leave, he should leave now. So we can get our player on time. There's a player from what is it called? Yeah, I got to that Chelsea is going for. They say he has been personal terms with Chelsea. Actually, is it, sir?
1: Is it the winger?
12: The winger.
1: Yeah. It's true. It's the code that wants him, so we are likely going to get him.
12: Okay. I like the way Alonso is doing his team. I just feel this is not so
1: fun. I think you should just like the way the management have decided to allow the coach to do his thing. Because in the past, they just tell the coach, you are not a manager, you are a coach. Whatever players will buy for you, you coach them. So I think that created a lot of problems for the previous managers. But now, they are allowing Alonso to select his players.
12: Me, I would have allowed, I have to suggest Nicolas Jaffi that he should give him one more season. Because Jaffi is a very good player. Even maybe that one that this guy was playing, Garnacho, he can play there. Because Nicolas Jaffi was here. He also the best of Kopama. They should just give him one more season. They should not offer me.
1: Okay. All right.
12: Thank you, sir.
1: All right. Maybe they are scared of the red card that he was getting. Hello.
13: Hello, Dr. Green.
1: Yeah, Marie Mayor, welcome.
13: Well, good evening to you. John.
5: Mayor, you're welcome.
6: Good evening.
1: You people want to waste 100 million euros on Diomande?
13: We know that he will become a better player.
1: Thank you.
13: Going forward. But we are still looking at it. But I want to establish something. We will not give the issue of genus for Arsenal. So they should not just bother. We can give to Chelsea people like us who have won the Champions League, who are also winning trophies. We can give to Man U. They will not give to Arsenal.
1: Why not give to Arsenal? What does Arsenal do?
13: They will not be their mates. People like us.
1: Nah, if Arsenal are able to convince him, and they've got a couple of Brazilians
6: money talks.
1: The Emirates. If Arsenal are willing to pay the money,
13: are they willing to pay 10 billion?
1: is that the asking price for Vinicius? Has Real Madrid put did Real Madrid put any fee on him?
13: We will not give. We can give to Chelsea because Chelsea are like us. Man U, City, these are people are like us. They also belong to the same track like we. Even if Real Madrid is the chairman of all the clubs in the world, but we will not give to them. So they should forget about it. They should go and be looking for their good marriage. They don't have to borrow money to go and buy it. That is if Chelsea allow them. I want to commend Baghdad Ebali for what he's doing. Please let him flash some money. He behaved like Roman Abramovich, not some people. Thank you very much.
1: Thank you. Hello? Hello?
14: Good
1: evening, welcome.
14: I greet you now. If you free, come and do our talk.
1: All right, go on.
14: Well, I get you. How many players back at that? I hear one for Club Brugge. I don't understand. So then, a female team that I want to play for Bina, and a junior team.
6: The athletic team. That is a JCB Siwu. He's a winger.
14: Okay. That's not the female team you want to play for.
6: No, he will start from the athletic team, the back athletic team, before
15: No striker who back at the goal for, you understand, you're the brand winger. No striker, meet up now.
6: Ferran Torres, the World Cup winner.
5: The offer is still there with Atletico Madrid for Yula Alvarez.
6: Ferran Torres is still there, and they are still talking about Yula, but Atletico has said they are not selling, so.
1: Hello.
16: Hello.
1: Good evening.
16: Hello.
1: Yeah, welcome, sir.
16: Good evening.
1: Go on, sir.
16: Great Naroji and Danny. Good evening.
1: Good evening, sir.
16: This is Baba Asef.
1: Go on.
16: I would not deny for the broker that they did not take that money. If they keep always in the open, why would they see money? So it is all the way to deceive God, make our guests to relax or do something that we will not pay them to, because they did it in Nations Cup, trying to destabilize most nations so that they can win the cup. Eventually, they won in the office, not in on the field. So, I am not denying that one for them. They are responsible for money lost. Then number two, where is Ashley from?
1: Where is who?
6: Ashley Prompta. She's recovering. She's recovering from injury.
16: Okay, that means he's not in this present team.
6: No.
16: Okay. By the grace of God, I just wish our guests best, because I know that they will do their very best. But if the Moroccans continue like this in order to destabilize others, I think the CAF or NFL, though CAF, they may be willing to give it out to them, but they should watch out, because they are doing everything humanly possible to collect this thing from others.
1: Mm. Thank you. All right, thank you, sir. Hello?
17: Good evening. Okay, Brian.
1: Good evening, welcome.
17: I'm Oga Nero.
1: Good evening, sir.
17: I'm the analyst. I'm Chris.
6: Good evening, sir.
17: Continue. God will bless you for your analysis.
1: Thank you, sir.
17: Mm-hmm. For those who said they want Nigeria to be beaten, Wapcon. Then just hide their face. Whether or not 20 times we win, we are okay with it. Nobody, anybody when one more than 15 people, you know, say it's not a loyal person. Because if we are an Egyptian for the Africa Cup of Nations, if we play today, no Egyptian will pray
1: for even though they don't win out 7 times.
17: Make a job quickly. Madrid mayor. Go better for Ramon. But I know the Guineans is. No say anytime when I send a meeting for Champions League, they always do it. You know who happy. That is new. I understand what he make and the talker. Make a send one into run. Even this is the only one after, so if we see me then, if they pay me, we'll not meet them, we'll see you then. Now, let's hear our voice. God will bless you now.
1: God bless you too. Thank you. Hello?
18: Hello.
1: Good evening.
18: Hello, good evening, Dr. Ibrahim. Daniel Yala, sister, and Nero G. Good evening.
5: Good evening, Nero.
18: This is Christian, calling for Benin. Madrid mayor, chairman of all clubs, for 2 seasons, you haven't won anything. Just
19: a young goal scorer.
1: But the things that I don't win in the past, your club never win them now. So.
19: Is, I understand. They always say, old thing, not be something. I did that before, not be something. They are living in past glory. So I bet them, Arsenal, because I believe that Arsenal will dominate Premier League for the next 3 years or 4 years. Because Arsenal is the only coach in Premier League that won the Premier League. So you never see
1: new coach come win despite experience.
19: I understand, but Arteta will dominate Premier League for the next 4 years because why? Man City is going down because Rodri is leaving, Pep have left, Barcelona have left, their defender have left. So I don't see that a concession to Arsenal, even Liverpool, because I know they will be affected. I believe, I'm marking this day, Arsenal will dominate Premier League for the next series and Arsenal will win the title for the next season. I believe so.
1: Have you seen Real Madrid? Do you think it's the Real Madrid of last season? Have you seen the players that they are bringing?
19: Real Madrid now. The example of Avengers.
1: Okay. May God let you perform as well as you did last season in the Champions League.
19: Vinicius and
1: You are counting your chicken. Thank you.
19: Yes, we will get them. We will get them. I promise. We get them.
1: Okay. So Morgan Rogers was going to Arsenal. I never had Chelsea were interested in Morgan Rogers until he went to Chelsea. More than that, we will get them. Hello.
20: Who will give you decisions? We didn't need Dr. Wass. Who will give you Vinicius to?
1: If Vinicius wants to leave, he can.
6: If he's not signing a contract, yeah, then you cannot determine where he'll go.
20: Dr. Zan, no player can leave Real Madrid unless Real Madrid wants it to be.
1: No player in history has left Real Madrid.
20: No player can leave. Unless we even want it to
1: do. But that's the same with all clubs now. If they don't want to leave the player,
6: your former player is their captain now.
20: What's his name?
1: Other guy.
6: That
1: was
6: the last of the. If he refuses to sign a contract, he's choosing to leave.
20: We not make our results. We gave Odegaard to them to go and teach them how to win things. I think they won one. I want to respond to what the last of God said. He said it's past. If we want to talk about the trophies that won, I think the Arsenal won trophy in 2001. For me, I know how I raised that trophy. From that 2001 to now, we have won two Champions League, which you can't win in your lifetime. Arsenal can't win two Champions League in their lifetime. I'm saying it. We are all here. Before you know, a lot of us will begin to have grandchildren. You only win two. If you manage to win one, that one is almost part of this century. So don't talk about Real Madrid. Real Madrid is yes. We are not after.
1: Real Madrid Arsenal have been dealing with you in the Champions League last couple of seasons now.
20: They have been dealing with you.
1: Yes, now.
20: I don't want it.
1: But they keep eliminating you. They have eliminated you 2 seasons back to back. So you could do nothing.
6: I don't want this one ever beat the Champions League. I did eliminate any year.
20: Wait! Come on, they have two. In 6 years. Mm-hmm. I've been 5 years.
1: Hello, Tony should be the last call.
21: Hello.
1: Good evening.
21: Hello, good evening, sir.
1: Welcome.
21: This is the voice of Big Wire Wap Mopa.
1: Hey, welcome, Big Wire Wire.
21: I greet Dan and Nevo. Good evening, sir.
6: Good evening, Big Wire Wire.
21: You see, this is the show. Our dressing room is not full. Chelsea this is the anything we all meet now just to follow them. Because I know that this season will not be funny at all. For several people, me they hope say that this is our current Champions League. Then they come back for Champions League. We don't give the Premier League that no one will land, they look for Champions League. Then they come back for Champions League. Champions League is made for men, not boys. After now they need to go up maybe 5 years or 10 years and they will think to win Champions League, not now. Thank you and God bless you, sir.
1: Thank you. Okay, let's go on this break, and after we return, we'll be looking at your text messages. Bye bye.
0: Jeanette, what's the biggest way you did buy?
2: Now, oil we are going to use cook now.
0: Eh? Unbranded oil we didn't put for boxes.
2: Something when I shake any money and it didn't do me well.
0: Hey, Jeanette, make you remember say I move the wrong belly.
2: Which one make I come buy?
0: Now, Devon King's oil. Now, correct oil. Fortified with vitamin A.
2: Now, correct choice for me and my family.
0: Yes, sir. You can buy the one where your money reach and enjoy tasty meals.
2: True taco. Thank you, my friend. I appreciate you, Wella.
0: Now, so, my correct friend. Devon Kings. Taste where they bring people together. You fit find them for any store around you.
1: All right, guys. It is the home streets, and we'll be going to your messages.
22: Yes, particular greats. Yes, particular greats. I would have preferred the Super Falcons to be composed of entirely home-based players and coached by a female. And let us watch if they can win the cup. Super Falcons' dominance is enough for now. I even believe a well-selected home-based players will win the AFCON. We win the AFCON 2026. Don Morgan.
1: Don Morgan, I'm beginning to question your Nigerianness. What did you say? So we should because we want to tempt fate, we should use home based players to go and prosecute the WAFCON. When you have South Africa with Temi Gatlana, you have Barbara Banda in Zambia. You have Gizlin Chebak in Morocco. And we've seen even with our top stars, we have to be at the very top of our game. You saw what happened in the last WAFCON when they were 2-0 up against Nigeria. The semi-final of the previous AFCON, Morocco eliminated us with terrible officiating, with two red cards. But they eliminated us on penalties. And then you are saying we should go and be using home-based players, and then we should get a female coach. Why are other teams not doing that?
6: Doctor, that is not even my problem. My problem is where that mentality comes from. Because you have won a lot,
1: yes,
6: you can now relax.
1: You can relax. Before you
6: where
1: know,
6: does that mentality come from? Where does that mentality come
1: Ghana.
6: From?
1: Ghana have 4 AFCON titles. When was the last time they won?
6: In
1: 1982 was the last time. So as at 1982, when Ghana had 4, Nigeria had one. Cameroon had not won a single trophy in 1982 when Ghana had 4. How many does Cameroon have now? Cameroon has 5.
6: Five.
1: 2017. Five.
6: The last one in
1: 2000. Nigeria won. The same thing. Even Nigeria, honestly, these are our 3 titles. It's not enough. Nigeria, we won the Africa Cup of Nations before Cameroon. We won it in 1980. Cameroon won their first one in 1984, beating us in the final. They won their second in 1988, beating us in the final. They won their third in the year 2000, beating us in the final. And since then, they've won 2 more. They won it in 2002, and then in 2017. So Cameroon has 5. As at the time that Ghana were on 4, Cameroon will get 1. But now Cameroon are on 5.
5: Just behind it.
1: Ghana is still on 4.
6: I'll give a particular analogy. Real Madrid has 15 Champions League titles. The next best person has 7.
1: Yeah, that it's similar.
6: Eight different.
1: Yes.
6: But every year, the priority for them are
1: is to win the Champions League. Because at one point, the difference between them and AC Milan was AC Milan won their title?
6: 2007.
1: Since then, how many has Madrid won?
6: Yeah.
1: So how many titles has Madrid won?
6: We have won more than
1: because they won 3 consecutively, and then they won. I think they won 5. Madrid has won 5 since that time. 5 or 6. It should be 5 or 6.
6: 3,
1: yeah.
6: 5.
1: Right, 5. So if you are stagnant, others will just go past you.
6: Yeah. You know,
1: others will go past you.
6: Like I was saying, Real Madrid, every year they want to win the Champions
1: League. Exactly.
6: We have won 10, the next best person I've won to, that is 8. Every year, every AFCON,
1: you should have to win. Yes.
5: As 1998, Real Madrid and AC Milan, they are almost,
6: almost at par.
5: But now look what Real Madrid did.
1: Look, if check even the FIFA World Cup. England has just one title.
6: Yeah.
1: But when did they win it? 1966. As at the time that England won their first title in 1966, Argentina had not won a World Cup trophy.
5: Yeah.
1: Argentina now has three World Cup titles. They almost won the fourth one. They could have won even the fifth because they've gone to the final since then. England since then. They've never been to the final, though.
6: Yeah.
1: They've not been to the final. That's the final that they'd be their bust up. Spain, at that time, we were saying Spain was the best team ever to have won. Yeah, yeah. Spain now has two titles.
6: France has two.
1: There are 8 countries that have won the World Cup. Mm. Every one of them, including Paraguay, that last won in 1950, Uruguay. They have two. Mm. Uruguay, they have two. England is the only one that has just one. So France and Spain, that were not even winners. They have won two. England is still on one.
5: Ancient one.
1: Even Germany, as at the time that England were winning their first title in 1966, Germany had just one title. Mm. That was 1954.
6: Mm.
1: But since then, Germany have gone on to win three. Look, if you ask Brazil, even Brazil, as at 1966, Brazil had just two titles. Mm. So England had just they had just one title more than England, because England they dethroned Brazil in 1966. Brazil won this in 1962, but since then Brazil had won three. England still they won.
5: They've not played finals since that time.
1: They've not played even the final.
5: Argentina have lost different finals.
1: Yes,
5: Germany the same.
1: Yes,
5: they have won more than.
1: Yes,
6: 1990. Yes, 1986.
1: So if you are because you are on ten titles, you think you don't make other countries winner. Before you know it, you go see say you struggle with other countries.
6: Bayern Munich will win 11, but the bigger title.
1: We should keep winning. We should.
6: If we have 20 and the next person has two,
1: if not for the three AFCON titles that Egypt won back to back, 2006, 2008, 2010. You think they will have four, seven?
6: Yeah.
1: They have just four. They will have four. Cameroon will have gone past them.
5: Yes.
1: So don't they make win more AFCON titles? They pray for other countries to come and win.
6: Do you get tired of winning? Good evening, men of sport. You guys are really doing something great there. It is like Andrea Bata is the reincarnation of Arsene Wenger. Look at the way he is dancing around all the players, and those that are serious are buying them. There is a saying in Igboland that if you are dragging for land with empty hand, those that have yam will be planting.
1: Yeah,
6: you better wake up at the Emirates and start doing something. Thanks, Santana.
5: Better have done well. You want to sign the card? This answer.
1: No, but it's like it's going back now. I wanted to mention to mention that this same answer that I said this player is not what this. Did they not spend over 100 million to buy the car?
6: I think it is not his money. I think it's the owners, because if you give if the owners say.
1: There is what you can do to convince the owners.
5: Yes, because he has done it.
1: Joseph Mourinho, Mr. Abramovich, don't talk. Pay.
5: And that is what Andrea Bata has been doing for the past two seasons.
1: Sign him. Pay.
6: Yeah.
5: Sign players.
1: Yeah. And they did well. And they had not gone, they've not looked beyond that, their attitude of, this player is overpriced. They will not have been Premier League champions.
6: They will not get where they are. Good evening, sportsmen. Top 5 best player in the world currently, based on rating, starting from number 1, Kylian Mbappe, Vinicius Jr., Mo Salah, Jude Bellingham, and Liverpool's number 7.
1: Who rated them?
6: His name is CR7 from Benin City.
1: Okay. No, who rated? Is that his own? Is it 14?
6: Everybody can.
1: Yeah, you can give your...
6: Dr. Ibrahim, it is not possible for an African president to put a call to match officials for one favor or the other. Is it not possible for an African president to put up a call to match officials for one favor or the other in this women AFCON in Cameroon?
22: but I saw we hear from him anyway.
1: It's possible, but it will be unethical. Mm-hmm. Also, of course, exactly. Everything is possible if you are ready to be corrupt.
22: The one Donald Trump did is one that is causing problems.
1: Yeah, it's unethical. Of course, he can do it. They can do it, but it's not right.
5: All right. Yeah.
22: Good evening, KUFM. This is Arsenal Boy. Please, sir, I wish the Super Falcons all the best of luck. Please play me CR7 song, Messi song, and the World Cup anthem. Good evening, KUFM. I'm Friday Omo. The dealing that we gave to Real Madrid is very dangerous. 2 years back, home and away, the lashing is not easy. Till now, they are still feeling the heat. Anytime they hear the name Arsenal, they begin to panic. But it is sweet me. Madrid mayor, please take heart. A better... Okay, that's messy. Good evening, Dr. Nero and Danny. A reminder to all EPL fans that the season will kick off in less than a month's time, and I believe all teams are signing players to compete for the title. I don't want to hear anyone say, I want Man City to win, I want Liverpool to win towards the end of the season. Choose your team now and stay with it till the end of the season. Moses from Back of Football Stadium.
5: That's my shame.
22: Good evening, sports gentlemen. Them get locks in a Super Falcon shah. If a Super Eagles, they for don't shake that hotel. I trust the boys now. Then the workers go come still get mine, they talk anyhow. Osimhen for tear and slap. Who them be? Zadok is far better than Yan Diomande. Ivory Coast go come, they look us one kind. I don't care what they say. Zadok is better than Diomande. Mr. Saliu, it is time that Nigeria creates under 10 to the main team. It helps build a strong youth setup. Why back no go pin him when he dey carry golden ball when not being owned? Even if Sena FIFA give him, he forgive the rightful owner. But anyways, I wish him a speedy recovery. That is a robbery, right? Yeah. I make Madrid mayor just the watch. We go sign Vinicius from them. Money is not the issue. We go sign Guimaraes, Vini, and even Alvarez. It go shock all of now. Play me Arsenal back at the throne again. Barcelona will beat Real Madrid anyhow next season. Jorge Mendes from Aduawa. Good evening, my beloved KFM. Much love to my loving uncle, my brother Nero, and my wonderful brother Danny. If Nigeria can emulate the love in the studio, if Nigerians can emulate the love in the studio, Nigeria will be far better than this. I'm wondering what great men see in Chelsea that has not produced Ballon d'Or from time immemorial. I'm not sure it will happen during our generation. Chelsea na small club, Joe. Now, world, we fall, we make goods climb up. My club, United, should be more serious in the transfer market. Bright from Utsu. I don't... Very long. I don't concur to the opinion that FIFA wanted Argentina to win the World Cup. How? It pains me when this strange conspiracy keeps spreading like it's fact. If I were the Argentine FA, I will sue some of these bloggers and football pages to court for spreading false narrative.
1: They've actually done that. They listed, you see the list, a very long of sites that are running conspiracy theories against them. But go on.
22: To court for spreading false narrative to dent their reputation, or those who believe that FIFA supports Argentina, to sue FIFA to court, as well as putting the beautiful game into disrepute. I really want to know the exact truth. If Argentina were really being favored, or hate has created this strange conspiracy, you can hit me, slap me, beat me, I will take it, but don't lie on me. I hate it more than having dinner with the devil. I'm not saying this because I'm a Messi fan. Messi is not God. And as a matter of fact, I don't see Messi or Ronaldo as greater than I am. It's just the way I choose to live. Enjoy the show as always. God bless you all. Good day, men of sports. I really miss your show. Super Falcons, please bring it home. For Chelsea, we still need one midfielder. Oga Ibrahim, imagine I went to United States of America for World Cup to support my African brothers. Then they laugh at me that my country, Nigeria, is not here. Chelsea last born from the UK. Good evening, magicians of sport. I wish the Super Falcons success in the WAFCON. Omo Shefe from Amufi. Good evening, men of sport. We hope and pray that Super Falcons will win their 11th WAFCON title, even if neutrals and some countries will be rooting for our opponents. We sincerely appeal to the federal government to fulfill their promises to the girls. From Pastor Enoch Osaro Obebo. Hello, Dr. Ibrahim, Danny and Nero. A great show you are having, as always. CAF is setting a bad precedent with this Morocco and AFCON saga. What's stopping another nation who lose a final not to approach a court to win after losing on the pitch? It's the same thing that FIFA's overturning. It's the same thing with FIFA's overturning Fulani Balogun's red card. These sport administrators are ruining the game for us. Daddy K from Iriri. Good evening, my sport guru. How is Arsenal and Newcastle doing concerning the Guimaraes deal? They are still in discussion. The English vociferous press should stop denigrating Argentina's performance during the World Cup. The argument in the English press that Argentina adopted an aggressive approach toward the FIFA World Cup tournament is not only false but very condescending on the part of the English press, who are still licking their wounds from their dismal collapse against Argentina in the semi-final with a 1-2 defeat. They are equally bad losers too, no doubt. Good evening, sport gurus. Thank you for the sports show this beautiful evening. Baba Bassa since 1992.
1: We watched the World Cup.
22: We saw it.
1: Argentina deserve all the
6: everything that they have said.
1: Whatever has been said about them, we saw it. We saw. Come on.
6: After giving the performance lesson in the final, that you back the winners. Come on.
1: No.
6: Whatever anybody is saying, we saw
1: through the tournament. We saw what Argentina they were doing, how they were playing, the off the ball, vicious kicks and everything. It was there. So the English press is not being unnecessarily critical of Argentina. It was something that the whole world saw, and they were very bad losers at that tournament. And if I believe even they had lost to Egypt, perhaps we'll have seen some terrible things from them.
22: Yeah,
1: they were very bad.
22: Good evening, the Oracle of Sport. Thank you guys for the good work. Play Man U music for me, Obiara, from First Upstairs. Good evening to you, sports specialist. Happy weekend to you guys. I wish the Super Falcons all the best. Okay, Brian, is Christy Uchebe a defender or a midfielder? Festus from Okabiri, Sapleru. Keep on the good work.
1: They sometimes put her as
6: she plays midfield
1: because sometimes in the list you see her in defense, but when during the matches you see her playing in midfield.
6: Even when she was at Benfica, they do the same thing for her, play defense and so
22: those are the messages.
1: All right, guys, thank you very much. We really appreciate every message. We'll see you on Monday at 8 a.m. Refresh Edition of Sports Fiesta. I'm sorry, Ibrahim. Many thanks to Neroji and Danny, the analyst, for doing this with me. And we've lined up the requests that you guys have made. I hope we got all of them. All right, keep listening to 90.7 KFM Benin City. You know there is always excitement on this frequency. See you on Monday. Bye-bye.

0: But Mr. Speaker, I am not surprised. If you are a fan of football, and I'm happy to see you the other day jubilating when Ghana won. But there was a player in the United Kingdom, in England, called Maguire, who was playing for Manchester United. Harry Maguire. He's a defender. He was tackling everybody and throwing his bodies everywhere that he was seen as the best defender in the world. Manchester United went and bought him. He became the biggest threat at the center of Manchester United's defense, tackling Manchester players and giving assists to opponents. Mr. Speaker, when even the opponents failed to score, Maguire will score for them. Mr. Speaker, you remember in this country we also had an economic Maguire. This economic Maguire went to Malata Market and were clapping, saying that this man is the best in managing foreign currency. The same economic Maguire was roaming at Central University delivering lectures on how to restore the value of the city. Mr. Speaker, when we gave this Maguire the opportunity to be at the center of our defense, he became the risk of our own goal. Dr. Mwambia, our economic Maguire, is now tackling all the fundamentals of our economy and destroying all of them. When he said that he was the best in calculating inflation, he moved that to 40.4. When he said that he was the best in managing depreciation, that was 9% at the Bahamas, he moved it to 54%. Mr. Speaker, this man was crying everywhere that businesses are collapsing because of interest rates. Today, Koku Mensah Enterprise will have to borrow above the 36% government is borrowing, somewhere around 45 to 50%. Mr. Speaker, the biggest fear now is that we may be paying appearance fee for this Maguire to now pour derogation against the other.
1: What was the most problematic player you ever had to deal with?
2: Mario?
3: Yeah.
2: Mario was good fun. I could write a book of 200 pages of my 2 years in Inter with Mario, but the book would be not a drama. The book would be a comedy. I remember one in Kazan. We went to Kazan in the Champions League, and in that match, I had all my strikers injured. No Milito, no Eto. I was really in trouble, and Mario was the only one. Mario gets a yellow card in minute 42, 43. So when I go to the dressing room at halftime, I spend, I would say, 14 minutes. I was spending 14 minutes speaking only for Mario. Mario, I cannot change you. I cannot make a change. I don't have a striker on the bench. Don't touch anybody. Play only with the ball. When we lose the ball, no reaction. If somebody provocates you, no reaction. If the referee makes a mistake, no reaction. Mario, please. Minute 46.
4: No way.
2: Red card.
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Yes, Shibu Mona, Umona, O Tribe, Ufona. I want to try, I want to burn out. Gala mad over.

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0: President Tinubu urges healthcare professionals in diaspora to return. Police clarify IGP did not order shoot on sight of illegal firearm carriers. EFCC returns 108 million naira recovered from fleeing Lagos firm staff. On entertainment, Spotify releases Asake's Money concert film. And in sports, powerlifter Idris wins Team Nigeria's third gold medal at Glasgow 2026 Commonwealth Games. Details of these and more after this break. I am Omoyo Gwede. The Edo State Government has renewed its call for residents to take proactive steps to prevent drowning and flood-related disasters as the state joins the global community to commemorate the 2026 Day World Drowning Prevention Day. The Executive Secretary of the Edo State Emergency Management Agency, Edo SEMA, Honorable Jerry Idahosa, made the call while speaking with KUFM on the significance of the annual observance, which raises awareness on preventing drowning and improving community safety. KFM's Eloanose reports that this year's commemoration highlights the need for collective action to reduce preventable deaths caused by drowning.
1: Speaking on World Drowning Prevention Day, Edo SEMA Executive Secretary Honorable Jerry Idahosa said the agency has responded to 20 to 30 flood and drowning-related emergencies across Edo State this year, with 4 fatalities recorded. He added that Edo SEMA is collaborating with relevant government agencies to ensure development projects incorporate effective flood control measures to reduce flooding and prevent drowning incidents.
2: For this year, 2026, we received approximately over 20 calls on flooding and drowning. We've responded to some of those calls because due to the proximity, the ones we cannot attend to, we instruct our LMCs, that's local MIT management committee at the local government level, to go there, do the assessment, and also report back to us. But those within our premises, that those we can respond to, like the drowning of those 2 children at Erediawa Pond, we responded to that in collaboration with NEMA and Red Cross and other first responders. There's also an incident that was reported at Ugoriobo, at one of the local government area that has been bypassed at Rongauchi.
1: Responding to questions on the state's early warning and evacuation measures, Honorable Idahosa said the agency works with stakeholders to monitor flood-prone areas and educate residents before heavy rainfall. He urged people to avoid flood waters, refrain from dumping waste in drainage channels to prevent flooding, and keep emergency contact numbers handy to report incidents quickly for prompt response.
2: A part of those plans is conducting workshops and also going to those communities to do sensitization. Just 2 days ago, I think Wednesday, we had a section also where we brought in stakeholders from all 18 local governments, MIT management agencies, MDAs that are working in line with us, to bring them together so that we can hold discuss and also make resolutions to see how these flood issues can be curtailed. And not just that, to ensure that these messages is cascaded down to the local government, those grassroots, those communities that are actually affected by this flood. But we've seen many cases where people know that, yes, we have gully issues here, and you want to try to navigate your way. That is risky. So we want to appeal to all Edo residents, please, whenever it's raining, an hour or two before you know, the flood waters are gone. So rather than putting your own life at risk or putting someone else's life at risk, so I will ask that they should be more patient, wait for the rain, or rather the flood to recede before going out.
1: Some residents of Erediawa community along Upper Sakoba Road in Benin City, where a recent drowning incident claimed the lives of 2 children, shared their experiences. Resident Mrs. Lovett Uche said the deceased children were neighbors who left home to play before the unfortunate incident occurred.
3: That day, in the morning, one of our neighbor's children, they 3, go that day. 1 girl and 2 boys, they come to share for the 9, even around 6. Now they come to hear say children enter water, they just die.
1: Another eyewitness, Mr. Kano Kesi, records seeing the children playing and fishing near a drainage channel. According to him, an adult had earlier chased them away, but they later returned to continue fishing.
4: I think that day was on Sunday, during a match, which is Mayu and Chelsea. That evening, I was actually coming to shop to watch the match. So I was passing. I actually saw some children playing in that motor that is water. I think there were four of them. There was a guy that was chasing them away, but they ran away. But later, they still came back. So after watching the match, I saw people gather around that motor. They were saying that two children drowned. That if two were able to come outside and two drowned.
1: Another resident, Mr. Ogbolui, expressed sympathy over the tragedy and called on government authorities to strengthen preventive measures in flood-prone communities rather than waiting until disaster occur before responding.
5: So the incident will happen that day.
6: So kids will come find fish. Now fish, they come find normally. But at the end of the day, they end up losing their life. One fair for entire inside the water. So me, the other one, go support another one for entire the water. Too. At the end of the day, come find and say they are two now, the same mother, the same father. So now very bad news for the parents.
1: As the world marks World Drowning Prevention Day, stakeholders continue to emphasize the need for stronger public awareness, improved flood management, and responsible environmental practices to reduce drowning incidents and safeguard lives, especially during the rainy season. In Benin, Elo Onosi, KUN.
0: And moving on, President Bola Tinubu has called on Nigerian medical doctors and other healthcare professionals in the diaspora to return home and lend their expertise to the ongoing transformation of the nation's healthcare sector. Tinubu made the call when he received a delegation of Nigerian diaspora medical associations worldwide and the chief executive officer of the Nigerians in Diaspora Commission, Abike Dabiri-Erewa, as part of the 2026 National Diaspora Day celebration at the State House Abuja. The president acknowledged that Nigeria needs the knowledge, innovation, experience, and patriotism of its highly skilled professionals abroad to build a resilient and world-class healthcare system for all citizens. He reaffirmed that the Renewed Hope Agenda places healthcare at the center of national development, stressing that the federal government is implementing far-reaching reforms to strengthen primary healthcare, expand access to quality medical services, and encourage greater collaboration with Nigerian professionals in the diaspora. The president commended the doctors for their unwavering commitment to humanity through the recent medical outreach programs conducted across different parts of the country, including the Northeast, Northwest, Southeast, and Southwest, and older regions. Away from that, the Nigeria Police Force, NPF, has dismissed reports alleging that the Inspector General of Police, Olatunji Disu, directed officers to shoot anyone found with illegal firearms, describing the claim as false and a distortion of his remarks. The force public relations officer, CSP Ani Iniedu, said the Inspector General did not issue any shoot-on-site order during a stakeholders' meeting in Makurdi, Benue State, where the comments were made. The force explained that the IGP merely reminded officers that only authorized security personnel are legally permitted to bear arms and expressed concern over the increasing use of illegal firearms by criminals involved in kidnapping, armed robbery, banditry, cultism, and other violent crimes. According to the statement, Disu also reiterated that the use of firearms by police officers is strictly regulated by Force Order 237, which outlines the circumstances under which an officer may lawfully discharge a weapon while performing official duties. The police reaffirmed their commitment to protecting the lives and rights of all Nigerians, adding that officers are expected to discharge their responsibilities professionally, lawfully, and with full respect for human rights. The force also urged journalists and members of the public to verify information before publishing or circulating it. The police reaffirmed their commitment to protecting the lives and rights of all Nigerians, adding that officers are expected to discharge their responsibilities professionally, lawfully, and with full respect for human rights. The force also urged journalists and members of the public to verify information before publishing or

Chen has handed over 108 million naira recovered from an alleged fraud involving two former employees of Karen Walters Attorneys in Lagos. The anti-graft agency disclosed this in a statement on Friday, saying the funds presented in bank drafts formed part of money recovered during an investigation into an alleged case of abusive office forgery, stealing, and diversion involving two former employees of the company. According to the EFCC, investigations revealed that the suspect, Nkechi Gladys Megai, who is currently at large, after allegedly fleeing to the United Kingdom, and Godson Eze, a former chief financial officer of the company, abused their positions by forging documents, creating fake invoices in the names of the company's legitimate vendors, and diverting funds through fraudulent transactions carried out over a period of time. The commission added that the fraudulent payments ran into several hundreds of millions of naira. Speaking during the handover ceremony, the acting zonal director of EFCC's Lagos Zonal Directorate 2, assistant commander of the EFCC, Bawa Usman Kautungo, said the commission remained committed to ensuring that victims of economic and financial crimes obtained justice. In another development, Osun State Governor Ademola Adeleke has ordered immediate repairs and heightened security surveillance across the state following damage to a section of the newly commissioned 8.52 billion naira Lameco flyover in Oshogbo, attributing the structural defect to political sabotage and vandalism. The 672-meter flyover was officially opened on July 1, 2026 as part of the 100 billion naira multi-flyover infrastructure master plan designed to transform transport networks across Oshogbo, Ileife, Owodeede, and Ikirun. However, barely 3 weeks after its inauguration, authorities were forced to temporarily condone off the bridge when a section of the carriageway sank and developed a depression following a prolonged downpour. Speaking after an evening site inspection alongside engineers from the Ministry of Works and Infrastructure, Governor Adeleke commended the rapid mobilization to restore the damaged portion. He confirmed he had received a direct briefing on the circumstances from the ministry's permanent secretary, Bashiru Bello. Coming up in a moment on entertainment news, Spotify releases Asake's Money concert film. Details in a moment.

And just last news break on KU92.7 FM in some entertainment stories. Afrobeats star Ahmed Ololade, popularly known as Asake, has released the concert film of the acclaimed Money Live performance exclusively on Spotify. Spotify said the film captured Asake's landmark one night only performance of his chart topping album at the historic Theatre Royal Drury Lane in London. The streaming platform, Spotify said the film captured Asake's landmark one night only performance of his chart topping album at the historic Theatre Royal Drury Lane in London. The streaming platform said the performance, which featured four previously released unreleased songs, marked the first time the singer had performed tracks from the album live since its release in May. Spotify noted that the project marks its first full-length live album performance, accompanied by an audio-only live album, while the video will be exclusive to the platform upon release. According to Spotify, no fewer than 22,000 fans attended the Black Tie invite-only event, which included many of Asake's top listeners.

Arts on the streaming platform. And still entertainment, Afrobeat superstar David Adeleke, popularly known as Davido, has set August 11 as an exclusive live premiere date for his forthcoming album Oriade in London. OBO, as the singer is fondly called by fans and industry pairs, shared the announcement in a post on his official X account. He wrote, "London, join me on August 11 at the O2 Forum, Kentish Town, for a very special show. This will be the first and only chance to hear Oriade perform live, so if you want to experience the new album before anyone else, tickets are on sale now. I will see you there." Davido had earlier announced to his teeming fans that Oriade, his sixth studio album, will be released on July 31st. The lead single, I Know Who I Be, featuring South African producers Jazz World and GLCJ, is already out and gives the first real taste of where the album is headed. The 13-track Oriade is a deliberate shift back to his original high-energy African sound rather than heavily pop-focused crossovers. It follows his 2025 Billboard chart hits album, 5. And that's it from entertainment. Over now to sports, where powerlifter Idris wins Team Nigeria's third gold medal at Glasgow 2026 Commonwealth Games. Details in a moment.

And you're welcome to Sports News, where powerlifter Rilwan Idris has won Team Nigeria's third gold medal at the Glasgow 2026 Commonwealth Games. He claimed the men's heavyweight powerlifting title with a lift of 208 kilograms on Friday. Competing at a body weight of just 86 kilograms, Idris scored 132.8 points to edge out silver medalist Matthew Harding of England, who lifted 199 kg to score 131 points. Malaysia's Nicodemus Moses completed the podium with 120.3 points with to win bronze. Friday was a fantastic day for Nigeria at the Commonwealth Games as the country claimed six medals. Nigeria's golden run began with Esther Nwogu, who delivered the country's first gold medal at the Games in the women's lightweight event. She lifted 123 kilograms to score 119 points, setting two Commonwealth Games records in the process. Fellow Nigerian Esther Oyema completed the 1-2 finish by claiming silver with 125 kilograms and 115.5 points ahead of England's Olivia Brom. The second gold came courtesy of Team Nigeria captain Folashade Oluwafemiayo, who produced another dominant display in the women's heavyweight category. The multi-time world champion lifted 175 kilograms to set a new world record and finished with 134.8 points to successfully defend her Commonwealth title. Nigeria also secured the silver medal in the event through Rita Ferdinand, who set a new world record lift of 158 kilograms and amassed 128.2 points, ensuring another Nigerian 1-2 finish on the podium. Earlier in the day, veteran Roland Ezrike had opened Nigeria's medal count with a silver medal in the men's lightweight event. The 50-year-old narrowly missed gold after failing in his final attempt at the Commonwealth Games record lift, but extended his remarkable medal-winning career that has spanned almost two decades. And basketball legend LeBron James has officially joined the Philadelphia 76ers, bringing an end to his 8-year spell with the Los Angeles Lakers as he prepares for his 24th NBA season. The NBA's all-time leading scorer announced the move on Friday, confirming that he had agreed to a 2-year contract worth $8 million. The deal marks what James described as the last decision of his illustrious career as he continues his pursuit for his 5th NBA championship. The 41-year-old chose Philadelphia after weighing several options in free agency and believes the 76ers offered him the best opportunity to compete for another NBA title. James joins a star-studded roster of Joel Embiid, Tyrese Maxey, Jaylen Brown, and head coach Nick Nurse. Last season, James averaged 20.9 points, 7.2 assists, and 6.1 rebounds while helping Los Angeles reach the second round of the playoffs. The move opens a new chapter in one of basketball's greatest careers, as James is set to become the first player in NBA history to play a 24th season. And that's it from sports, and that's the news. But before we go, a quick recap of the headlines. President Bola Ahmed Tinubu has called on Nigerian medical doctors and other healthcare professionals in the diaspora to return home. The Nigeria Police Force has dismissed reports alleging that the Inspector General of Police, Olatunji Disu, directed officers to shoot anyone found with illegal firearms. The Economic and Financial Crimes Commission has handed over 108 million naira recovered from an alleged fraud involving two former employees of Karen Walters' attorneys in Lagos. Do remember that the continued unity of Nigeria is a collective responsibility. Be sure to play your part. KFM's News Break was produced by Precious Omayehova.
I am Omoyo Gbede saying thanks for listening. Good evening.

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1: Massive, yeah. All time my Nigeria, massive, yeah. 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Nothing long. Bruh. My Jamaicans as well. You know how we do, but. Nigeria, Nigeria, God.

0: Kini Moshe, Kini Mugwe, Allah Alayi, I won't deny it. Only need the Mugwewa, follow me my chinchilla.
1: I mean, I'm barely a rapper, I'm an artist. But I'm rapper.
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3: Wine like a genie, go to Nisha. Senorita.
4: 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We went 1-1. 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

0: 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Before we look at this week's top 40, let's recap last week's number one. 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
0: So last week, Taylor Swift made it 4 weeks to the top of the Airplay 40 chart with this, I Knew It, I Knew You. Wish we had another week on top of the chart.

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2: 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Thank you for joining me on the chart this week. Hello, this is Spence. On the way in the next 10 songs, one climber, eight fallers and one new entry. But what is going to be where? Well, let's kick off the Airplay 40 chart with a song that's been in the charts for 12 weeks. It falls one place. Miley Cyrus and Younger You kicks off this week's Airplay 40 chart at this week's number 14.

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1: The future hit.
0: So future hit this week is from an artist who has burst back onto the music scene. Great to see Sam Smith back. This then is a future hit this week. Brand new from him, My Guy.
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